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Ici, c'est les ondes de CGSW 90,9 FM.

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0: You know, I'm something of a card shark. 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
1: Buddy, it's blackjack. You don't have to be a shark to play at this table.
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0: Hit me.
1: Are you serious? Don't hit on 18.
0: If I counted the cards right, there should be a 3 in that deck.
1: Sir, I don't think you understand. You bet all your chips. Are you sure?
0: I said hit me.
1: That's 28. Bust.
0: Oh, God, no! I'm ruined! Can I try again? Can I go again? Can I do it again? Wait!
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3: 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My name's Devin, and I'm a student.

music to get benched by. And we got a little more of a shoegaze kind of dream pop episode this week. We're going to bring the energy down a little bit, get more of a vibe going on. And in my own life, I became very important at work, and it's stressing me out a lot. But luckily, the answer to the stress lies within the job itself, because I work at a pizza and a wine restaurant. So as I recover from a whole bottle of Pinot Noir I drank yesterday, we're going to get into some great music. You're going to hear from My Bloody Valentine, Gorillaz, The Radio Department, Candy Claws. But at the very start, I would be remiss if I did not mention that one of my favorite bands turned 31 these last couple days. Yes, that is Garbage. The band of Garbage. Love some Garbage. Their debut album, self-titled, came out August 7th, 1995, making it the ripe age of 31 years and 3 days. So we're going to play the lead single off of that coming up next here on CJSW. This is Number One Crush by Garbage. Stay tuned.

0: CJSW 90.9, welcome back, where we are proving that whether you're 16 or 26, there's no wrong time to be moody and overdramatic. But that was a great set of what we just heard. We'll run you back through that. What just finished there was Crane Kiss by Tamarin. This is off her 2015 album of the same name, Crane Kiss. Tamarin, full name Tamarin Sitha Brown, from New Zealand, currently resides in Los Angeles, but has a very fascinating backstory behind her. She grew up with her mother and her godmother, who were both Jungian psychologists, which led them to open a halfway house for troubled teens in New Zealand. Tamarin describes her childhood as being raised by 30 brothers and sisters from all different walks of life, all different gangs, some very interesting characters. Eventually, she would run away and move to the U.S., where she would reside in Washington for most of her career. But she's really good. She has very cool, dreamy sound that I really like what I just heard, and hopefully you like, too. But that was Tamarin with Crane Kiss. Before that was My Bloody Valentine, the famous My Bloody Valentine, with their song Drive It All Over Me. This is off of their EP from 1988, You Made Me Realize. This was pre-1991 with Loveless, I believe, was their big album that really sent them over the top, which they're still popular thanks to TikTok and all that stuff. But very fun fact about My Bloody Valentine. The two founders, I should say, Kevin Shields and Colm. I can't say his full name. It's part of the Irish Gaelic language, and I don't want to ruin that by missing that pronunciation. But the two of them met in 1978 at a karate tournament in South Dublin, Ireland, and they would go on from there. Especially with this album, You Made Me Realize, it's really funny the two different answers that people give. The producers and other members of the band say that that album was inspired by, you know, Dinosaur Jr. and Sonic Youth, sort of combining like dream pop, shoegaze, all of this stuff. But then you turn around and you ask Kevin Shields, what do you think? Where do you think this album came from? And he said that it came from the incredible amount of marijuana that he smoked while making it. So it just goes to show you that perspective is everything sometimes when it comes to music. And before that, at the very top, celebrating a special birthday in the house, this is Garbage with Number One Crush, specifically the Nelly Hooper mix. This is probably one of the most well-known, I should say, singles off of their debut album all the way back August 7th, 1995. This song would get its fame from being featured in the Romeo and Juliet movie featuring Leonardo DiCaprio all the way back in the day, which I've mentioned this before because I believe I played this song, you know, eons ago, about a year and a half ago, I think it was. That movie, the Romeo and Juliet movie, if you haven't seen it, you have to watch it. It is absolutely fascinating. It's the original Shakespeare dialogue set in 90s Venice Beach. Instead of swords or like anything, they have like guns with these crazy religious like engravings on them. It's super stylized. It's really, really trippy to watch, but it's a treat nonetheless. But that is it. That was our run of songs right there. Thank you guys so much for tuning in. As always, you could have been doing anything else, but you chose to spend your time listening to CJSW, and for that, we are forever thankful. Now, I don't know if you guys have looked outside in the past little bit here in Calgary, Alberta. It's trying to figure out what it wants to do, if it wants to rain, if it wants to be sunny, if it wants to do something. I can't tell. But that's okay, because this is leading into the next song. Don't worry, I'm not just rambling. In about 7 weeks, I will be heading to Montreal, where it is currently also raining. Never mind, my joke's ruined. But anyways, I'm going to Montreal in 7 weeks because I get to see my favorite band, my first ever favorite band, Gorillaz. They're going to be playing at the Bell Centre, which is also something on my bucket list, to be in the Bell Centre, preferably when the Montreal Canadiens are playing, but, you know, beggars can't be choosers. But this is all leading into that. Our next song is from Gorillaz. We're trying to fit it into that sort of dream pop shoegaze sound, and, you know, why I love the Gorillaz so much is that they're never really the same sound twice. Damon Albarn really tries to be varied in his tastes. So we're going to get into it. Coming up next here on CJSW, on top of some other great bands like Granddaddy and Swims, this is Gorillaz with Aries featuring Peter Hook and Georgia. 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Stay tuned.
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From September 11th to 13th, you want to be in Edmonton for the 5th annual Purple City Fest. There are over 100 bands taking over 8 stages at this entirely all-ages event, including garage rock queen from Shannon and the Clams, Shannon Shaw, Netherlands-based post-punks Iguana Death Cult, synth-pop starlet Desire, iconic Canadian artist, actress, musician, and director Sukyin Lee, New York Death City rockers Bambara, feminist hardcore from Baltimore, War on Women, Canadian alt country from Deep Dark Woods, and rare performances from local legends The Wet Secrets and Calvin Love. On top of that, you can take part in the free block party with 2 days of live music and wrestling, as well as a vendor market and panels everyone can show up to. For all the info and to get your tickets now, head to purplecityfest.com.

That was The Crystal Lake by Granddaddy. Oh, excuse me, my goodness. Welcome back to CJSW 90.9, where we are playing only the hippest songs from the year 2000. And during the break, we got some love on the text line all the way from Ontario. Thank you very much. Shouting out, loving the garbage, and keeping me in check, making sure I mention when it comes to My Bloody Valentine, not just Cole, not just Kevin Shields, but the queen of My Bloody Valentine, Belinda Butcher. Always have to give some love to her. Actually, that EP that we just played earlier from My Bloody Valentine, You Made Me Realize, was one of her first projects with My Bloody Valentine. She joined the band in 1987, and of course that EP would be 1988. So thank you for your love in the text line. We all love Belinda Butcher. But welcome back. That was a great set. We're going to run you back through that. First off, what just finished was The Crystal Lake by Granddaddy off of their album, The Software Slump. Yeah, lots of great stuff coming from June 2000, right? But this is one of my favorite albums, sort of a concept album, an indie rock concept kind of thing, all about like modern technology and how it's sort of affecting our lives. But this is one of my favorite albums. Of course, I've said this. I mention it every time I play Granddaddy on this show. But I learned about Granddaddy from a small indie Flash cartoon online back in the day called Ed's World. Yes, their big song, AM180, played when the characters drew a portal down to hell to go talk to the devil. I promise, as weird as it sounds, it was fine for a developing brain to be watching this online. Don't worry about it. But Granddaddy, a great band, Software Slump. I will always think of this album when the singer of Granddaddy, Jason Lyle, said that he recorded this album by locking himself in a farmhouse in Stanislaus County in California, and all he could think about is trying to get in contact with his cocaine dealer. So, you know what? Everyone's got their taste, but it still came out great anyways, so thank you, Jason. Before that, we had The Radio Department out of Lund, Sweden, a college town in Sweden. This is their song, The Worst Taste in Music, which is what you'll hear on CJSW. This is from their 2005 album, Pet Grief. These guys have a really great spacey sound. They've said they've been inspired by bands like, you know, My Bloody Valentine to get some of this, and it's great. I love it. I love it a lot, and I hope you did too. Before that, bring it back to Ontario, shout out the text line. This was Toronto's Swims, S-W-I-I-M-S, with their song In Puzzles. This is off of their 2022 album, Into the Blue Night. And if you're familiar with the Toronto music scene, you actually could have seen these guys at the Loveless Festival in Toronto at Sneaky D's, which, from what I can see off their Instagram, looks like the Palomino Smokehouse of Toronto. It's pretty cool. These guys have a good sound. They're also very spacey, dreamy. Love hearing some good Canadian music that kind of blends all the stuff I like together. It's pretty good. And then, of course, at the top, we had Aries, featuring Peter Hook and Georgia by Gorillaz. This is off of their 2020 album, Song Machine Season 1. Which is a very misleading album name if you're a Gorillaz fan, because there was no season two. They just kind of pushed past that. This was, of course, released during COVID. It was a very interesting release cycle. You could tell it was 2020 because they actually released NFTs of this album back in the day. Of course, they were pretty swiftly deleted and cleared off the internet once people realized that A, they're worthless. B, there was like burning trees for every second it was online. It was like the craziest, stupidest waste of power. And three, they're ugly and stupid. And I still see people online talking about NFTs, and I'm like, the ship has passed, buddy. Like, you're like Celtic Shaq at this point. Like, get off the boat. Like, I just hate crypto. I hate crypto. I hate it. I hate technology, I think. I think I'm just going to be a boomer. I think I'm going to be like Jason Lyle from Granddaddy when I'm older. I'm going to lock myself in a cabin somewhere out in the wilderness, and it'll be fine. And I won't need to worry about a cocaine dealer because I don't do cocaine. Just putting that on the record. But otherwise, Gorillaz are going to be playing October 2nd at the Bell Center. That's going to be the Canadian leg of their tour, I should say. They're playing Montreal, Toronto, Vancouver, which, according to bands, is the only three cities that exist in Canada. But, you know, I guess I can't blame them. I can't expect them to play at the Saddledome for any reason. But that's it.
I'm just really excited to see them, if you can tell. But I'm also excited to get going on these last few songs. We've only got about 16 minutes left in this episode and a couple more songs to get through. Once again, I want to thank you guys for lending us your time here on CJSW, and hopefully we're rewarding you in turn with some good music. Coming up next, the favorite band of one of my friends. You may know them from their song, This Is How the Story Ends. But that's not that song. This is another song, which is also really good. This is A Certain Someone by The Sundays. 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Stay tuned.

It's now or never here on CJSW 90.9. How's it going, everyone? We got 3 minutes left. This is the end of our show. Thank you so much for tuning in. We'll quickly, very quickly run you through those songs. First off, what you just ended was Itero by Vancouver's Bloom Effect off of their 2025 EP, Itero. These guys are pretty good. From their Bandcamp, directly from the source, they are a maximalist dream gaze band with towering walls of sound and emphatic multilingual vocals. Good for them. Before that was I Can't Control Myself by The Horrors off of Primary Colors. The Horrors from Southend-on-Sea, England. Fun fact, Southend-on-Sea is home to the world's longest pleasure pier. And if you don't know what a pleasure pier is, that's another word for friends with benefits. But these guys are amazing. Primary Colors, I've been listening to this album on repeat all week. So much, in fact, that I had a little trouble coming together with this set because all I could think of was playing The Horrors. But they're amazing. I love that album so, so much. I'm going to listen to it more next week, probably. So next week's show might probably be pretty similar. And of course, at the top was A Certain Someone by The Sundays off of their debut album, Reading, Writing, and Arithmetic. These guys are amazing. I have a couple friends who are absolutely obsessed with The Sundays, and I get why. These guys are pretty, pretty darn good. Also, we got some love on the text line from one Quimbo. He's loving The Sundays. Thank you so much. Good luck with your stir fry. But that's about it. That is all the time we have here on Riding Pine. Make sure you're sticking around on CJSW 90.9. Coming up next is our CJSW Originals, a collection of podcasts produced by our local volunteers. And of course, if you're looking for music, make sure you stick around till 9 p.m. when the Doppler Effect comes on air. We're going to play you guys out with one last song. Wanted to fit it more of it in, but you'll get the last about 30 seconds of it, I think. This is Candy Claws. From their album Ceres and Calypso in the Deep Time, this is Fell in Love at the Water. I've been John. This has been Riding Pine. You have been listening, and this is CJSW. I don't know. I'm just going to play it. Have a good night, everyone.

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3: The Homesteads to Hollywood podcast is a CJSW original production funded by the Radio Meter Program Grant through the Community Radio Fund of Canada. In the spirit of respect, reciprocity, and truth, we would also like to acknowledge the traditional territories of the people of the Treaty 7 region in southern Alberta. This includes the Blackfoot Confederacy, comprising the Siksika, Piikani, and Kainai First Nations, the Tsuut'ina First Nation, and the Stoney Nakoda, which includes the Chiniki, Bearspaw, and Goodstoney First Nations. The city of Calgary, traditionally recognized by the Blackfoot name of Mokensis, is also home to the Métis Nation of Alberta, Districts 5 and 6.

0: Part 6, Cornerstones.
1: From Cool Runnings to The Revenant and Brokeback Mountain to The Last of Us, cinematic star power didn't just happen to Alberta. In fact, the province has a long and illustrious history in film that has developed into an internationally renowned industry. From homesteads to Hollywood, Alberta takes center stage in this 10-part exploration into how things came to be and where they're going. My name is Liam Daw.
0: And I'm Ingrid Vargas. Together, we'll be peeling back the layers of Alberta's intricate film industry to answer the question, just how did we get here? There are many elements that each play their role in this ecosystem, such as a storied past, a vibrant underground, a deep talent pool in the trades, and of course, the continuous run-on blockbusters.
2: You can see bubbles of that popping up every now and again where it could have happened, where Alberta could have had that kind of more distinct voice that was acknowledged outside of the province. And I think we're still kind of, it's simmering, it's there. And I wouldn't be surprised to see it burst out at some point where people are like, wow, like this movie came out of Calgary? Like, how did that happen?
1: In part 5, The Prairie Problem, we were immersed in the firsthand experiences of Alberta-based filmmakers Kyle Thomas, Paige Bedreau, and Contra. The conversation took plenty of turns, but the topic of funding disparity for indie projects across the Canadian prairies kept resurfacing. The root issues are complex and bureaucratic, but we thought it was at least important to bring attention to that sort of discourse within Alberta's media sector.
0: It's not a secret that the process of funding arts projects in the province isn't perfect. In fact, it's far from it. But there are plenty of full-time resources and organizations across Alberta that deserve credit in the tapestry that is the film industry. These are Alberta's film institutions.
1: In Canada, and by extension, Alberta, securing funding for the arts is tedious and inherently geopolitical. Unlike our neighbors to the south, there isn't really a pool of private investors waiting to sink money into independent film pitches. Instead, there are numerous government-regulated funding bodies that disperse funds to projects at their own discretion, creating this landscape that ties policy directly to arts vitality. So, depending on who's in power, support for mediums like film fluctuates.
0: At the top, organizations such as Canada Council for the Arts and Telefilm oversee national funding capacities, a process that many across the country feel is skewed to the big three of Toronto, Montreal, and Vancouver. Here in Alberta, funding can stem from the Alberta Foundation for the Arts and the Alberta Media Fund, but this is by no means an exhaustive list. There are a handful of associations that exist closer to the ground that provide

0: image technician, respectively, and I run my own independent freelancing company called DCPI Film Services. So the CSIF is the Calgary Society of Independent Filmmakers. It was started in 1978 by about a dozen local filmmakers who wanted to just enrich and cultivate a culture of independent film production here in Southern Alberta. CSIF is a nonprofit, artist-run organization that sort of encourages the production, development, and dissemination of independent film in Southern Alberta and also Canada-wide. And I got involved when I was in high school. So this would have been in 2003. And I just showed up because at the time they were in building J1 on the Currie Barracks. There is a community of like-minded people who are approaching the medium from the same way that you are. So maybe they're looking for just artists that they can commune with and find just sort of like-minded souls to bounce ideas off of, or just not to feel so alone because it's a big oil town. There's not as many arts folks to interact with on a day-to-day basis. We also support production by renting out equipment or providing space for post-production. We have a pretty strong education bent. We do a lot of workshops and training. And then we also are an exhibitor. We have the Artifact Film Festival, nay, the $100 Film Festival. We also have members' night screenings and other just sort of material that's programmed kind of off calendar. So, we try to approach filmmaking and encourage the medium from all sorts of different angles.
1: For decades, CSIF has existed as a local cornerstone to independent film. Many have gone on to make names for themselves across the continent, first put their foot into the proverbial door at CSIF. The Society offers support in a variety of ways, whether you're into grassroots film and want a sense of community, or simply just need to rent some equipment.
0: The majority of people who show up to the CSIF are probably looking to rent equipment. Even with gear being as affordable and ubiquitous as it is, you know, I mean, you find stuff on AliExpress, you find stuff on Amazon Marketplace. There's still a lot of things that are just sort of expensive or a pain in the ass to keep around. And so I think the majority of people who come through our doors are probably looking to get a membership so that they can rent equipment from us. I think that there are a lot of people who join up because they are looking for community. But my intuition is telling me that I would say the majority of interactions that we have are on sort of like a nuts and bolts production support kind of context. We think of ourselves as a community first. A lot of people do show up thinking, oh, they're like a rental house, which is certainly an aspect of what we do, but it's not our primary goal. And if someone is only going to interact with the CSIF kind of on that level, I just don't really think that you're kind of getting the most out of us that you can get. And so if you're going to approach CSIF and the thing that's going to get you through the door is that you need to rent some C-stands or a piece of camera support equipment or a lens or whatever, great. But I'd really encourage you to sort of stick around and go, oh, these member night screenings where I can show my work and get, you know, immediate feedback are wonderful. The courses that we teach are really going to help me develop as an independent filmmaker. The festivals that we put on are a great place to network and be exposed to the kinds of films that you wouldn't necessarily see or be shown by like the algorithms on YouTube, TikTok, Instagram, whatever. You know, I would say that we're like really here to help enrich your artistic practice as opposed to just be a place where you get a like a boom pole, you know? I think sometimes it is hard to communicate to an Alberta audience the value of locally produced and developed content. I think a lot of people are going through some pretty hard times and, you know, telling them that, hey, we'd like to use municipal funds to help artists maybe is not exactly the kind of thing that they're hoping to hear. So there's always kind of going to be that bit of an uphill battle in terms of enriching or like cultivating like an arts culture here because people don't understand beyond sort of like a financial incentive why that's important to develop an identity. You know, I don't want to boil it down to just the name of us, but we're the Calgary Society of Independent Filmmakers. And I think that our definition of what constitutes cinema is growing and what constitutes filmmaking is growing as well. But I think from our inception and from our current incarnation, we are still supporting a particular kind of film productions. As the medium grows and expands and as audiences' relationship to that content changes, I think that we are trying to do our best

My name is Scott Lang, and I'm the president and programming chair at the Calgary Cinematheque, and I've been there, I think, about 7 years now, but I've been president for about a year. Calgary Cinematheque, I believe, started in 2007 or so. It was created by sort of a group of friends. There were some profs from the university here. There was some local filmmakers and then people who were just, you know, the local accountant, but they were a huge fan of movies. So they wanted to create this sort of cinematic experience where they were showing, I guess, what we called repertory cinema, which is movies that are older, but you're showing them within a new context in terms of education, but also in terms of how an old movie reflects the times that we live in now. You know, I've always thought it was funny, considering how, you know, we have such a beautiful landscape that's often used by Hollywood and cinema, that Calgary doesn't have kind of a stronger independent cinema, stronger experimental cinema. And I think that that's to do with the fact that maybe there hasn't been a lot of encouragement of those things necessarily. A lot of people want to move on from Calgary, and it's like, why? You know, there's so much here. There's so much stories here. There's so much landscapes to take advantage of. And so I think that for myself, how Calgary Cinematheque serves that is I want to, and this is sort of my vision of the programming, is sort of I want to show films that are kind of pushing the envelope, pushing the boundaries, causing people to have questions. And we have it in our mandate that we want to show challenging cinema, meaning not movies that everyone's going to come out and say, that was very nice. We want movies that even are divisive, that are going to cause that conversation to happen. That kind of thing creates discussion. And I think within a cultural context, that's a very exciting thing to do.

0: While support for artists is extended through organizations such as CSIF, AMPIA, and AMAS, Scott Lang and his peers at the Calgary Cinematheque are offering programming that enriches cinema culture for, well, anybody. The collective fills a very niche but important role in the holistic ecosystem of film in the city, even if some of the arrangements end up being more audacious than others.
1: And I think the exciting thing about Cinematheque is we can program that kind of thing, like movies where people are like, are you allowed to show that? But I think that that's kind of why people like Cinematheque, and that's kind of the programming that I've wanted to push, is that you're going to see movies that question maybe what you've learned so far or question how you view the world. And that's not a problematic thing to do, because there are movies that do that in a very special and unique way. And you're like, wow, that was actually done in a truly provocative fashion. And so that's kind of where I hope the Cinematheque lies within the cinema culture. We're showing these films that you might think are archaic, but are actually maybe more boundary pushing than what we're doing today in cinema. I think that maybe in Alberta, people don't feel that they can push that envelope a bit. And I think that they can. And I mean, that's kind of what my dream is to do through Cinematheque, where it's like, I'm going to show these bonkers movies that are good. And people are going to be like, well, like, you know, if you got away with showing that in the theater, maybe we can, you know, make a movie like that, that we can show in a theater. So it's kind of like, I want to kind of push that envelope personally. And then we have a good team on programming who is sort of in line with that. And they have their own ideas that they put in there. Well, screening is interesting, right? Because, you know, we're getting into a point where Cinematheque started in 2007. You didn't have all these streaming options, and now everybody can find everything online. And so I'm always trying to think of movies that are extremely hard to find online or that are not online at all. So I'm always looking for that kind of thing. We usually screen at the Globe Theater. We used to do at the Calgary Public Library. We still have a relationship with them, but we haven't done anything with them as of yet. And we have some community associations that we might be screening with, but generally it is at the Globe Theater. And pretty much all the film orgs in Calgary are kind of battling this sort of situation where there's not a lot of venues. Like, there's only the Globe, you know, the Uptown Close, the Plaza, they kind of do their own programming. And so we don't have a lot of options of where to screen, but the Globe's been really good to us, and we're kind of hoping to expand that into different organizations now. But generally the Globe, yeah.
2: Scott raises the concerning but factual point that outside of the Globe, there aren't really any remaining venues in Calgary that are functional arthouse cinemas. The word institution can be placed onto intangible collectives like some of the ones we've highlighted, but it also applies to the historical structures that have hosted invaluable programming. Despite its relatively young architecture, Alberta was and still is home to many significant theaters that have contributed to its film legacy, but they are unfortunately a dying breed. The University of Calgary's Institute for the Humanities recently launched the Calgary Atlas Project, which seeks to recover crucial stories of Calgary's past and present. One of their endeavors includes the publication of Calgary Goes to the Movies, a visual guide and tour of sorts through the city's theatrical landmarks over the years. There is simply too much content to reference the entire thing, but it's got plenty of interesting facts and anecdotes on everything from Calgary's very first screenings at Hull's Opera House in 1893, the Allen family's mid-century theater dynasty, and all the way up until the Eau Claire IMAX, Calgary's latest film relic to close its doors. We'll include a link to the project on our webpage, but you can view it directly online by searching Calgary Goes to the Movies or by grabbing a physical copy here in town at the Esker Foundation, Shelf Life Books, The Next Page, Pages, or the Lougheed House. If this type of history interests you, we also recommend checking out the documentary Magic Hours, directed by Calgary filmmaker Levi Hallwell. Available on CBC Gem, the film delves into the bastions of independent cinema across Alberta and their struggles to remain open. From flagships like the Metro in Edmonton to small-town theaters such as the Roxy in Crow's Nest Pass or the Jewel in Stettler, Magic Hours displays the somber realities of those fighting to keep these buildings around.
3: I love this place. I love working here. I love the work. I love the people. I love the movies. But there would have to be a major change in the industry for me to want to keep doing this. The rare occasion when I get someone on the phone that deals with the exhibitors, they don't want to talk to me. And I get it. We're just not big enough to make any difference to them, period. But the industry is just exhausting.
0: Alberta is a big place, with so many different groups and organizations operating within the film industry across this diverse province. It makes a lot of sense that there would be some sort of body that acts as a network between each of the jurisdictions. Enter the Alberta Media Arts Alliance Society, or AMAS. Established in 1991 after several meetings during the Hinton Independent Film and Media Festival, AMAS originally brought four indie film factions from around the province into unity. Edmonton's Film and Video Arts Society, or FAVA, CSIF, M-Media, and the Quick Draw Animation Society. Its member base has grown considerably over three decades to now include 27 separate entities. The almost, but not quite union-like society runs through a board of directors representing its diverse members. At the helm of that board is Executive Director Vicky Van Chow.
4: Hi, my name is Vicky Van Chow. I'm the Executive Director of the Alberta Media Arts Alliance Society, or also known as AMAS. AMAS is a provincial arts service organization that exists to help advocate, educate, and celebrate the media arts in Alberta. So we connect and build bridges between the community of media artists, media art organizations, film festivals, to the general public. We're almost considered not a union, but almost like a union for filmmakers and the organizations that support filmmakers. So we want to make sure that their voices are heard at the table in terms of funding bodies, government bodies, and in terms of just the community itself to realize how important film and filmmakers are to the landscape here. AMAS started because all the media arts centers and film festivals realize their strength in unity. And, you know, all of these centers are quite small. Like, their staff, you know, some of the centers only have one staff member to like five staff members, and they don't have time within their daily operations to be able to advocate for themselves. And so AMAS sort of exists to help them be able to speak on behalf of them so that, you know, they can concentrate on doing what they do best, which is supporting artists, programming artists, and helping, you know, produce and present the work that they do. Typically, like, our membership is the media arts centers and larger film festivals that have been around for a while, but we've noticed that our membership is increasing with a lot of new collectives that are kind of popping up and creating spaces for themselves. And a lot of them tend to be collectives that are centered around sort of DEIA sort of initiatives, a lot of BIPOC-centered artist and film collectives that are starting to pop up. And so we're really wanting to reach out to those collectives to be able to bring them into the fold and make sure that they're represented on the same level as, say, like the Calgary International Film Festival or like sort of like the bigger media arts centers like CSIF and Media and Quick Draw.
0: As Alberta's industry continues to shape into a dichotomy between independent and blockbuster films, the importance of AMAS is felt from its advocacy for Albertan creatives on all levels. Sometimes it can feel like a cutthroat business, but Vicky notes that collaboration within the Alliance is where its real strength lies.
4: I'm able to connect these sort of organizations who have all this experience and foundation to be able to help and collaborate with all of these smaller collectives to make sure that, you know, there's an environment that supports all, and especially outside of Calgary and Edmonton. So there's all these communities that are popping up. Even the reason why we're doing the conference at Red Deer is because Red Deer College has these new facilities to help support sort of filmmakers and, you know, animators who are kind of popping up in that area as well. And the centers, I think, are really great because it's not like they're like, oh, they're taking away our audience or like they're competing against us. It's never that case. It's always like, oh, how can I help you? How can we share resources? How can we collaborate to make sure that you can thrive in your own little spaces? So I think what's really great about the city and this province is I find there's just everyone's so willing to help each other and to uplift organizations that are emerging from all these like niche spaces. We're very fortunate to have a seat at the table at some of these discussions. For example, most recently, the new CEO of Canada Council, Michelle Chawla, she's been doing these cross-country engagement sessions. And so I sat at the table with sort of these large organizations like Arts Commons, the Calgary Phil, Alberta Opera, Alberta Ballet, to be able to have a chance to kind of make our case in terms of like how Canada Council can do better to make sure that Alberta artists and the Alberta organizations here can thrive and be able to be sustainable. In terms of AMAS ourselves, we offer a lot of programs based on what we've known. So a lot of the times the funders come back saying that Alberta artists, they're just not applying or their grants are just not that well written. So we're like, okay, well, let's change that. Let's make sure that our Alberta artists have the chance to have mentorship and the ability to work on their grants. So we set up like a one-to-one grant mentoring program where we pair up an established Alberta artist with an emerging artist and they work together on creating a better grant proposal and then sort of helping them to set them up for success. There is always going to be this sort of fight, especially in this province. I mean, we always tend to have to always work harder than the other Canadian sort of counterparts, other cities like Vancouver and Toronto. But I find that makes for really resilient filmmakers and also really collaborative filmmakers. Whereas when you're in sort of like this pool, there's so much competition that I find filmmakers end up kind of siloing themselves and not necessarily kind of trying to collaborate with others. They're just trying to, you know, get their head above water.
0: While many of Alberta's independent theaters and cinematic institutions have been lost to history, there has perhaps never been a better time to be a filmmaker here. By that, we mean that the support available to independents through all of the existing organizations is accessible as ever. A huge thank you goes out to Alex Mitchell, Scott Lang, and Vicky Van Chow for helping articulate a few pieces of what is a rather large mosaic. With an already jam-packed episode, we decided to break off one element of institutions into its own standalone feature. Stay with us for part 7 as we put the spotlight onto Alberta's great film festivals.
5: I think that's an important role that we play is as productions get made here, whether they're the independent features that are those launch pads or whether those bigger films, we like to be the place where they can celebrate, the makers can celebrate with the general public together on what they've created, because we don't create these in a vacuum. They're created for audiences. And what we do specially at the festival is we share that experience. Again, instead of watching them at home from a streaming service, you know, we're the place where people get to come together, high five their cousin that worked on that movie, who did the costumes, who did the makeup. They actually get to see the work. And I think that's really important.
6: Homesteads to Hollywood is a CJSW original recorded and produced in Calgary, Alberta. Our outreach coordinator is Natalie Schmidt. Audio editing is from Maria Pladneva. Assistant production and research from Ingrid Vargas, and is executively produced by myself, Liam Daw. Our theme song is Clean Conscience by Calgary's Young Neighbors. Music for this episode, also out of Calgary, comes from Bad Bodies. The film clip used earlier in the episode comes from the 2024 CBC Gem documentary, Magic Hours, directed by Levi Hallwell.

Well, hello, ladies and gentlemen. Welcome back to Good Game Hunter, the show where we talk about good games and hunting for a great time. Okay, it's travel season. It's summer, which means you have to pack your bags. And sometimes, you gotta bring a couple of games to kill time while hanging out with your family after dinner. Or while you're on a vacation and you don't know what to do. So here we go. I'm gonna present you four games that will fit any crevice inside of your luggage and still will accommodate a large group of people, no problem. So here we go. So let's start with a classic. Jungle Speed. This 1991 game can easily accommodate two and more people into chaotic fun. Your job is simple. Grab the totem sitting in the middle. When the symbols on your card match the symbols on your opponent's cards. But it is harder than you think, and while speed is important, you really need to be paying attention to them details. One piece of advice while you're playing this game is that it can get violent. If your opponent's nails are too long, so please play responsibly. Next up, Phase 10. Created in 1982, this card game is suitable for 2 to 6 players, and it will definitely make your brain tickle. This game is played in a series of rounds in which players attempt to build combinations of cards known as phases. The only way for you to proceed to the next phase is to complete your current phase before the round ends. Any leftover cards will count as points and you want to have the least points possible. From personal experience, the game score always changes drastically throughout the game, so you will never know who will be the winner by the end of the game. So don't lose hope if you feel like you're stuck on the same phase. Let's have a look at the different type of game, shall we? It is called Love Letter. Let's imagine ourselves as suitors from a faraway land competing for the hand of a princess. Your letter of intent will be carried by an ally, a friend, or a family member of the princess. Those characters are presented in the form of cards with different numeric values and effects on them. Each suitor will have one card in hand, and during your turn, you will draw one card. Choose and play one of your two cards, resolving the effect. To win the round, you must have the highest value card at the end of the round, or be the only player left in the round. 2 to 6 suitors can try themselves in this challenge. Who wouldn't want to marry a princess? Moving on to our last pick. Bananagrams. I mean, who doesn't know this game? Since 2006, this game has become the staple of the word tabletop games. It can be enjoyed between 1 to 8 players. For anyone who is not familiar with the rules, your job is to use the letters that are available to you to create the words and connect those words into the grid, like a crossword. The one thing you have to remember is that you are not allowed to use misspelled words, pronoun nouns such as place or names, abbreviations, and other unacceptable words. But I guess it's up to you to decide what is unacceptable, right? A quick tip. In the beginning of the game, try to utilize the least usable letters such as Z, X, W's, Y's, and so on, and build the word grid around them so you don't have to worry about them later. And there you have it. 4 easy games that will fit in any luggage. They're going to be nice and easy to carry, and they're going to be very interesting to play. Thank you for tuning in to CGSW on 90.9 FM. Game on and safe travels.

0: 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I'm your host, Brando Larice. This podcast is here to make commercial and residential real estate more accessible, whether you're a student looking to break into the industry, a homeowner, a renter, or just someone curious about how cities grow and change. This podcast is for you. Today, we're going to be talking about the money behind the multi-unit real estate and part of development that most people never see, how a lender decides whether a project is actually financeable. We're joined by Andrew Germain, an associate analyst at the People's Group who works in commercial real estate finance, including CMHC insured lending, underwriting, and cash flow analysis. Before joining People's Group, Andrew worked at Green Birch Capital for over 3 years, where he started as an intern analyst and moved up to a senior analyst, completing over 60 CMHC mortgage applications. Andrew's also a Haskane alumni. Andrew and I represented University of Calgary together in Toronto at the Europe competition and has since returned to the Westman Center case competition as a mentor. Thank you for that. And where his team took home the win. And yes, not just that, he owns his own business. Andrew, welcome to Real Talk. It's really good to finally get you behind the mic.
1: Brando, it's really amazing to be here. And really, this is very flattering. Thank you.
0: I would not want anyone else here, to be honest. And just for a little warm-up here, for the people who don't know you yet, what do you do at People's Group? I know you haven't been working there too long. I think just over 5 months now. What does like a normal day look for you?
1: Yeah, so a normal day for what I'm doing as an analyst, an associate analyst, is I'm working with brokers who are looking to submit their applications to CMHC. I'm working with our credit department as well to make sure that loans will get through once they've been approved. Part of what I do as well is a lot of due diligence on files. So going through files, picking apart what are the rents, what are the expenses, do these numbers make sense? That's a lot of what my in and out is. There's some clerical work as well. That's the less glamorous side of the job, but we'll stick to, but this is genuinely what I do on a normal day, is a lot of this number crunching and a lot of this kind of people forward talk, where I'm working with brokers in order to make sure that they can get submitted to CMHC and also get a mortgage approval through our credit department.
0: Thank you for sharing that. And I know when you say getting through, like getting the applications forward, there's a lot of documentation that comes with that. What are some of the most challenging like documentation for that? What are some of the things with like feasibility and what doesn't get loans granted or passed through CMHC?
1: Totally. I think you talk to anybody who works as a CMHC lender, and the most difficult document to collect is substantiation for people's personal net worth. A lot of the time, what we'll be seeing come through are screenshots of documents where it's very challenging to corroborate that you, Brando, have this much money in a bank account if it's just a screenshot on a phone. That's typically the most difficult thing to get and to go back through the process and collect from borrowers. But a lot of the things that we'll do as well on the back end is, and you mentioned this feasibility, is we'll go through and test and verify that the projects that we're looking at are conforming with CMHC metrics. So for those who don't know, when you're doing a CMHC multifamily mortgage, there are certain underwriting benchmarks that CMHC uses as part of their expenses to determine what your total net operating income at the end of the year is before your mortgage. Those might include things, items such as repairs and maintenance, caretaker, management fees. And so looking at that, verifying that, number one, the numbers that the broker or that the borrower has put forward to us make sense, but also making sure that they are in line with what CMHC is also looking for. One example as well is if you're working with a CMHC file and you see a repairs and maintenance for, say, a six-unit building that's $40,000, $50,000, $60,000 in 1 year, you'll want to ask and you want to dive into a little bit, why is each unit consuming $10,000 a year when CMHC themselves expect a unit to take up about $900, maybe $1,000 a year in repairs and maintenance? So it's a lot of taking that step back acknowledging that there are benchmarks and acknowledging that each building is individual and unique, but then taking, like I said, that step back and understanding the picture as a whole. Why is there $10,000 per unit? And that's a big part of kind of where I'm stepping in as well, and working with our brokers and with our lender, with our borrowers and brokers, to make sure that CMHC is going to be on side with issuing the certificate of insurance, but then also our credit department.
0: Okay, and when you're talking about the numbers there, like, so if the developer or the builder or whoever's applying to this loan is getting a little bit different numbers than you guys, do they kind of give you a little bit of an explanation? Why is that? If they see something that you are seeing, like, how do you guys come together if you're getting different numbers?
1: That's a great question. One of the biggest things is there are documents of truth that you'll look at. Within CMHC, what you're going to be seeing is CMHC will ultimately rely on your property tax, insurance, and utility bills from the last year. So those are grounded truth documents that you're going to be looking at. So when you're working with a developer, a broker, a borrower of some type, and they're putting together their information, they're going to have that exact same information as you. Generally, where I find the biggest delta, the biggest difference in our underwriting is in the repairs and maintenance, which is the line item I mentioned earlier, right? The repairs and maintenance, that is generally, especially with older buildings, what tends to strike the largest gap, where older buildings require more repairs and maintenance. And so CMHC will want to actually use the actuals of your repairs and maintenance rather than their forecast if the actuals are higher. Because CMHC doesn't want to face the risk that, oh, this building consumes $2,000 a unit per year on repairs and maintenance. Why would we underwrite that at $1,000 or $900 a year?
0: Yeah, that makes sense. And because we're talking about so much about CMHC, if people who don't know, would you be able to explain a little bit about what CMHC is and maybe some of their loans that they do have, and kind of how does that affect the average day Calgarian or the average day person?
1: Yeah, it's a great question. So CMHC actually started as a way for soldiers to be able to get housing during, I believe it was World War I. It's since evolved into this first of its really kind program in the world, or a very unique program in the world, where the government is basically insuring. On one hand, they are insuring for-profit banks' mortgages. And so what that means is when I'm looking at a loan, or if you're going to buy, say, your first house or a house above 80% leverage, so that means if your house is $1 million, if you are getting more than $800,000 of loan, so more than 80% of the value as a loan, you're going to have your loan insured. CMHC will do insurance for a lot of the residential space, but there are a couple other insurers. CMHC exclusively will insure the multifamily space. And so what they're doing is they're assuring that if the mortgage goes into default, the lender will be able to be made whole. So this is not necessarily a protection for the individual person. This is more a protection for the lenders, but that also allows lenders to offer lower interest rates. And in exchange for that, you'll generally pay a premium on your mortgage, which is just bundled in right at the very beginning. You pay that down as part of your principal, and then you start paying into the actual principal of the house that you own. So that's a lot of what CMHC does. There's also, and you alluded to it as well, mortgages that CMHC will do. So the one hand, and where I do most of my work, is through CMHC insured mortgages. So us, People's Trust, will issue a mortgage, and CMHC puts their name behind it and says, if ABC Alberta co-lender or borrower defaults on their mortgage, we will make People's Group whole again. We will pay you back the mortgage. What CMHC also does is they do direct lending to clients and to borrowers. Those are more specialized and niche programs. Some programs involve getting a certain number of points. The MLI Select program is a insurable program where you can get points, and it's very well known in the multifamily space. But there's other programs such as the Apartment Loan Construction Program, where CMHC will lend directly to an individual developer.
0: Yeah, and like with the MLI Select program, I know the developer can get like certain points and could benefit, like give them more incentives with the loan or help them get accepted as if they do, you know, accessible units or promise a certain amount of affordability percentage-wise. Do you find that with the affordability commitment, is there a big difference between an MLI, like what MLI Select or CMHC Construction Apartment Loan Program or CMHC considers affordable versus the average person?
1: Yeah, it's, I think, a topic that CMHC, and I've heard this a lot throughout my very short career. I've only been in commercial real estate for about 3 and a bit years now. But this is something that I've heard come up again and again and again is for there's kind of two sides to this battle. There's the one side where in Calgary, for example, your affordable rent is, I think, $1,665 a month. Or that's I'm mixing up Edmonton and Calgary, but one of the two municipalities is $1,662 a month, and the other one's right around $1,700 a month. And when you look at a lot of the units that are being built using that affordability, what you'll see is if you're building townhouse properties, a lot of it's basement suites, maybe one bedrooms, maybe two bedrooms, that are going to be a little bit smaller and a little bit more challenging to fit a family who needs an affordable unit into. And so there's that side of the story where you see a lot of these affordable rents are being designated for smaller units, especially in Alberta, because that's where we see a lot of these higher median rents are in Alberta. Alberta, as well as the territories, because of the nature of where they are, people make more money. And because they make more money, what happens is the average rent, the average 30% of the median renter's income increases. And so I'll touch base really quickly on that. So the way that CMHC determines what is an affordable rent for the purposes of MLI Select, because it differs between programs that you go with. In the MLI Select program, the affordable rent for a municipality is, and it's generally for major municipalities only, is 30% of the median renter income. The numbers that CMHC are currently using are from 2019. So this is presenting another side of the story that's a little bit challenging, right? Because CMHC says, looks at Calgary and says, you know, almost $1,700 or just over $1,700 is, you know, like that is an affordable rent. But if we flash forward 7 years now, looking at the inflation that came through COVID, looking at the increases in revenue, the increases in salaries that happen, especially as a lot of people moved over here from Toronto, from Vancouver, who are looking to save a little bit of money. Maybe they, or they probably have higher salaries than what your average Albertan might make. And that's just speculation there, but absolutely the Albertan average median renter income in Calgary and in Edmonton has definitely increased. And so CMHC really wants to walk that space there where, you know, things are affordable, but we're also keeping things modern and in the present.
0: Yeah. And with that, I did know you said a little bit about like more of the affordable units are usually the smaller units, the what, one or two bedrooms. Mm-hmm. Why don't we have more like multifamily units or bigger units to be considered the affordable units? Like with that, you know, if we have more affordable units that are one or two bedrooms, you know, there's going to be so many one and two bedrooms, and then there's only going to be a limited amount of multifamily units where like families and bigger like or bigger households could live in. And has that affected anything?
1: A lot of the reason why developers and borrowers choose to make the smaller units the affordable units is because that's what ultimately drives in the end the most revenue out to the developer. You have to remember in 99% of instances, almost 100%, when you're dealing with a developer, you're dealing with a for-profit developer. And so if there's incentives to maximize your loan amount and to maximize your overall return to your bottom line, you, a for-profit developer, it only makes sense for them to designate the smallest or the least profitable units to being the affordable units, which doesn't necessarily address the affordability crisis that, you know, we really had a couple of years ago and what we're, I'm still seeing a little bit now, even though rents are stabilizing. But I will make one quick point here in that actually really the CMHC program has helped within Alberta bringing at least some rents to be more affordable inadvertently. By if you look at the townhouse development in Calgary and in Edmonton, there are enormous amounts of townhouses with basement suites coming online. And so the basement suites are being developed, and some of them, 25% of your basement units, are rented out as the affordable units. But because of the sheer number of townhouse, three-bedroom townhouse units coming onto the market as well, that's also starting to stabilize. And we may see, I speculate that we'll see rents come down a little bit further as the rest of the units that are under construction right now continue to be delivered through 2026 and into 2027. And developers and borrowers, renters, all reassess where are we at right now within the Calgary renting economy and what makes sense. Does it make sense to move into a three-bedroom townhouse where there's already thousands of them? Or do I want to move into, say, another type of unit? But that's also inadvertently now driving down rent prices by making the basement units affordable.
0: Yeah, no, that's a really good point. And we're kind of like a great reset here, mm-hmm. because everything's going down. We do need some time, seems like, to kind of reassess everything, see where we're going due to the prices all going down. And I know there's been some changes with the MLI Select program. We can get into that in a bit here. Have you seen like a big difference with the amount of applications coming through, like more housing trying to come through now that like things are like just rents are going down, or has that changed anything?
1: Yeah, that's a fantastic question, honestly. And what I've seen a lot of right now is I'm still seeing a lot of construction happening and a lot of construction being financed through People's Trust, as well as other lenders. So construction, interestingly, actually hasn't slowed down as much as I thought it would coming into these more overbuilt times. But a lot of the reason that I suspect these developers are still building is that it still makes sense on the pro forma. And I suspect that they're also doing sensitivity analyses on the back end, especially your larger developers, to complete these projects. But one other thing that I will mention too is you might see a lot of a construction going on around Calgary and what looks to be your typical condo build or your typical rental building going up, a luxury rental. Some of these buildings are being transitioned from rentals into for sale condominiums just because of the market change. I don't have an example off the top of my head, unfortunately, but I have heard that around anecdotally around the city that has happened, at least with one of the towers that's being built up in the Beltline. But we're seeing that with how many buildings and how many luxury rentals are coming online, there are this oversupply that needs to be compensated by switching the product to a different type.
0: Okay, thank you very much for sharing that. I did want to get into the other part, which is with the CMHC MLI Select program. They did increase the fees or the insurer rate. That fee that the developer and the builder has to pay, that could be, you know, them eating up costs. It could be, you know, transferred over to the buyer or the tenant. Has that also affected projects? Has it removed some of the crappy projects and pushed some of the better projects out? Or how's that changed?
1: Yeah, that's a great question. I really think that a lot of the projects that maybe were on the fringe were the projects that were taken out by this premium increase that happened last July. What we saw was on, say, your absolute best case scenario for your MLI Select, which is 100 points total. So that gets you 50 years of amortization, is premiums went from about 2.4% to about 5.8%. So we saw nearly a 100% increase in the best case scenario for your 100 points. Where good projects are poised to kind of come out on top here is that this is amortized over your entire term of the loan. So if you have a 50-year amortization, say you might have a $20,000 to maybe $200,000 premium, depending on how big your building is, $200,000 plus. And so that's amortized, though, over the course of your entire loan. So you have 50 years to pay it off. So it doesn't make too much of a difference. It just impacts really more on the front end. When do you start digging into the principal repayment of your loan? And so that can become really important on your cash flow analyses down the line.
0: Okay, thank you. And we were talking a lot about loans, and I did want to ask a few questions for, I guess, the students or the people who are interested or just curious, is how did you get into the real estate industry? You know, did it start in your undergrad? Kind of how did that start? What is your interest in real estate? And I'll ask some questions after. I'm kind of getting a little bit too ahead of myself, but I'll kind of let you share your story there.
1: Yeah. So my original drop into real estate, I took, I actually joined the university. I went 3 years without picking a major, really confused. I didn't know what I wanted to take. I've eventually landed on risk management and insurance of all things. And I took, this was maybe in my fourth year, I took a real estate class, absolutely fell in love with the content. It was a bit too late to change my major at that point, but continued going on. And I found this fantastic platform, and I'll plug this here. It's called Venture for Canada. It's an it is a place for students to get internships for small businesses, smaller businesses or startups that are looking for basically part government funded ways to bring in young talent. And so that was how I initially got into real estate, was using that program. And I started off as a intern analyst at Green Birch Capital. So I'd applied online, got the position, and that was my initial dive into the real estate world. And as I got a chance to do that, work through a little bit of the analysis, work through a little bit of the people management, I really found that I enjoyed being out on the public-facing side of it. I enjoy doing numbers. I enjoy calculating things in the spreadsheet, but talking with people is such a fun time for me. And so that's really where I learned and got my feet settled on the ground there, was using just the internship as the jumping point.
0: Yeah, and you're saying the people, talking to the people. It's very much people's industry, talking to people. There's so many people, like with per project basis, there's so many different people that are involved with it, so many different fields, you know, architects, accountants, developers, contractors, everything. What kind of do you think is what stands out in real estate compared to what you're like with risk management kind of before regarding like the people and kind of, I guess, the general industry?
1: Yeah. The thing I really love about real estate, there's two things. Number one is the tangibility of what I'm working with. I can walk down the block, for example, and say, I was a part of this particular construction project, or drive to one of the remote communities in Calgary and just say, hey, I helped finance this project, which is really meaningful for me to be able to see the physical accomplishments of what I've done. It's how I really find that I like to thrive. And so with risk management and insurance, you see a little bit less of that. You're dealing a lot more with the hypotheticals, with the numbers, right? Rather than saying, I want to put up a building. And also the scale of it too. I really enjoy, this is going to sound really weird, but I love big things. I love trains, like airplanes, like all that sort of stuff. So getting a chance to work on multifamily property, something actually tangible that we're building, is just something that really gets me out of bed in the morning. And it's just, it's so much fun.
0: That's amazing. You got to do what you love.
1: Exactly.
0: I believe that. And I mean, you know, you can get into things that, you know, there's going to be parts that you don't like so much.
1: Mm-hmm.
0: And you know what? Talking about that, is there anything you don't like so much part of your job? Any little tasks?
1: This is where I ask my employer to tune out.
0: Yeah.
1: No, it's a lot of the toughest part of the job is making sure that you are communicating everything exactly correctly and being organized. So one, communication management, especially if you kind of come from a spot where you're all over the place, I find I am. So kind of streamlining myself to do communications in a straightforward way was a little bit of a challenge when I first started in the industry. But now I've gotten a lot more proficient at it. But one of the things that's still challenging about that is, and I think you'll find this with every job, is having to deliver the bad news. CMHC declined an application. Our credit department declined an application. So now you have to go back and you have to defend your side of the story to somebody who is very, to a broker or a borrower or a developer who wants to get this through. They've spent their time, they've spent their money, they're deep into this now, and you're coming in, say, after the certificate has been applied for, or after you've even gotten your certificate, and saying, listen, we're not going to be able to give you your money. That's a very challenging part of the conversation that we have, and the most difficult part of the job, I would have to say, at this point in time for me.
0: Yeah, that sounds pretty difficult. especially talking to people that have been spent so much time and money in projects, just to tell them that, you know, you can't get them their money. But I was wondering too, because you not too long ago you were talking about a little bit calculations and being mathematical. What part of that of your job, other than, you know, talking to people and running all your calculations, is there anything else that depends on your own judgment and understanding the real estate itself?
1: A lot of what you're doing as an analyst is a little bit of judgment here, a little bit of judgment there. You ultimately, underwriting comes down to, and our head of lending has mentioned this a couple of times on our internal calls, where you know, underwriting is a little bit more of an art than a science. You have to understand when to be using certain benchmarks, and all of these just different ways that the numbers could change, how past performance could impact future performance. That's really an important part to focus on.
0: Okay, and I'm going all over the place here, but for a student who wants to enter the commercial real estate finance, what are some good technical skills and soft skills that they should kind of develop first, or that is very important kind of for the real estate commercial finance area there?
1: Yeah, technical skills, you're going to want to be good with Excel. You don't have to be an absolute Excel wizard. And one of the things that I really like about real estate is it is relatively accessible compared to some of the other, I'll say, larger majors. When you're talking like your finance majors, your accounting majors, it's a lot more accessible on the math side of things. Figuring out, say, what your debt service ratio is. So if you're going into a real estate position, really the biggest thing you're going to want to know is, how do you calculate your net operating income? How do you calculate the value of a building, if you're doing multifamily at least? How to calculate the value of a building using capitalization rates. And then it just becomes a lot more of doing repeated sessions of that to kind of understand, when do I want to use higher rents versus lower rents? Or what kind of rents on, say, if you're doing a market search, if you're looking on Rent Faster, which of these rents should I be using? And that's a huge part of it. But when we're talking about soft skills, a lot of what you want to develop is a lot of communication and being able to be a strong communicator with somebody else. That doesn't necessarily mean removing all your filler words, but it just means being able to look at somebody and be able to have, number one, just a conversation with them. As much as I sound a little bit extroverted, I used to be quite an introvert kind of right through my intro to university years. And so getting into the job, that was one skill I had to learn quite a bit of, was getting to put myself out there and really expressing myself. So that's one thing. And then the other thing is just being able to be communicative. And I mentioned this earlier. And one of the things I've actually said on another podcast was making sure, as a soft skill, making sure that you're able to keep yourself organized. It is of the utmost importance that you stay organized in this industry, because so much happens and there's so many files going through your desk at the same time that it can be really easy to forget a detail, lose an email. And so having everything jotted down and working on the soft skill of how do I organize myself is extremely important. I am more than happy to come back, Brando, if you want me to come back in and do a deep dive on this multifamily underwriting. But one of the things that I'll just take a second here, if you don't mind. One of the things that I found is extremely helpful, especially for students when they're first looking to get into, you know, any industry, is going out for coffee chats. And one of the things that I really find very helpful is finding people who are open to do coffee chats. So if you're a listener and you're looking to break into the real estate industry, or you're a regular Calgarian and, you know, you're looking for some more information, I'm always happy to drop a line, have a chat, 15, 30 minutes, whatever is up to you. You can reach me at Andrew G, A-N-D-R-E-W, G as in Jermaine, at peoplesgroup.com. So that's Andrew G at peoplesgroup.com. If you'd like to have a quick discussion with me about real estate or really anything within the market.
0: Thank you very much, Andrew, and to everyone that's tuning in, thanks for listening to Reese's Real Talk on CJSW. If there's a Calgary topic you'd like us to cover or a guest you'd like us to hear from, we'd love to hear from you. Until next time, get out, explore the city, ask questions, stay curious. I'm Brando Larice, and this has been Reese's Real Talk on CJSW.
2: 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This is the Doppler effect. The Doppler effect. Captain Smoth, Penny could not be here, so I am instead. But you put this nifty set together. So let's listen to it.

You've got those 360-degree see-around eyes. You've got wings so fast they buzz when you fly. A maggot is what you are in your early cocoon. They probably find flies all the way on the moon. Even weeds don't ever want to die. Is it any different for a fly? You have no house. Well, you have mine. You have no real friends. Stay away from the wine. Housefly, go to sleep, say goodbye. No one will weep when you die. On horses, on houses, in May, any spill is a pond where you play. Buzzing and hovering tabletops. When you land, it abruptly stops. Get a job. Turn off the siren. Go into town. See if anyone's hiring. You have such a short life. Who is that there, your wife? I guess she's Shelley. You must be Byron. You're schmutz, but you still clean your hands. You and your toots by the frying pan. This must be you and your aunt, your nephew and your daughter. Stand still. Don't move. I'll go get my swatter. You're a buzzing fly in F sharp. You sound better with a lute and a harp. You land on us and you land at us. You'll never have status. You aimed for my eye, you piece of crap fly. You fucker, you sit on the cake, cleaning your hands and your face. You're handsome and thin. You try to blend in. You bastard, sitting around all over the place. You'll be here even after the bomb. Why don't you go out and eat cat shit with your mom? A king just wiped one of your folks from his face. Well, I guess you all just own the place. Housefly, housefly. You're sitting by the foam in the back on a keg with your see-through wings and your strange little legs. No one's had a life stranger than you. You know famine. You know war. You know danger. You were brushed from the slacks on the president's thigh. You lived for a day on a dead fish's eye. Mobile to Yokohama, people. I know you probably know the Dalai Lama. On your baby when you change your... I know you probably

they had family in the manger. Roaches, rats, gnats, fleas, flies. 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Twitch and stutter, scrub and laugh, and do that dance that your weird mother choreographed. Like two lazy violins braided together in a low spastic siren to warn us of nothing. And you're named only after your ability to do so. Hum around the room in a lopsided circle like someone's blowing leaves in another town. Scribble, scribble in a low bored buzz. House fine, house fine. Go to sleep, say goodbye. No one will weep when you die. House fly, house fly. Go to sleep and say goodbye. No one will weep when you die.

0: You are still listening to the Doppler Effect. This is the end of Penny's set she put together. And it is good. It started out with Glass Beach and Backwash with a track called Blood River Remix. And then it was with On Your Mark. And that was Kevin Key with Bob's Shadow. Following that was a brand new track from Tom Waits, Fly. If you want, you can go to his website and buy the 12-inch single with Boots on the Ground. It's only did with Massive Attack on the B-side. It's a little pricey, but it's for charity. So go do that. That was Fad Gadget with Lady Shave. That was Marcus and Elle Vilaine, Marilyn Drum. Then it was John Daniel Avery and Harvey McKay with Drone Logic. And that was Renegade Breakdown. Song was Renegade Breakdown by Mary Davidson. That was Our Nostalgia by Alison God and Wolfcastle. Behind me right now is Empanadas Illegales with Lagrimas, which I think translates to tears. And now it's my turn. But first of all, an advertisement.
1: From September 11th to 13th, you want to be in Edmonton for the 5th annual Purple City Fest. 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synth-pop starlet Desire, iconic Canadian artist, actress, musician, and director Sukyin Lee, New York Death City rockers Bambara, feminist hardcore from Baltimore, War on Women, Canadian alt country from Deep Dark Woods, and rare performances from local legends The Wet Secrets and Calvin Love. 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

This is the end of the show. It's the Doppler Effect. Thank you for listening. I started the set off with the Cocteau Twins, Garlands. Then it was the Phantom Band. Phantom Band, the Yucky Liebesite, a track called George the Space Monster. That was the Glove with This Green City. That was a Susie and Banshees with Painted Bird. That was Sad Lovers and Giants with Lope. Then it was Chameleons with Monkey Land. And behind me is Nash the Slash with Dance After Curfew. Stay tuned for Prairie Surfing.

Summer means many things to many people, but for us, it's surfing. Here in the landlocked prairies, we have long cold winters and oceanless summers, but that doesn't stop us from hanging ten. Welcome to Prairie Surfing, keeping dudes pitted on CJSW 90.9 FM in Calgary.

good evening. You've got your radios dialed into the Evening Spirit Quest, to the cosmic radio waves, here on Prairie Surfing, broadcasting to you live every Monday night from 10 to 11 p.m. here in the landlocked prairies of Calgary, Alberta, where we're broadcasting on the traditional territories of the people of the Treaty 7 region here in southern Alberta. This place has known many names throughout its history, expanding outwards in all directions. My name's Jay. I'll be here for the next hour, spinning you some tasty 3-foot peelers to bring your Monday evening to a close on this balmy August the 10th, 2026, episode number 506. Currently in Calgary, we're sitting at plus 16 degrees Celsius under smoky skies, the wind of 22 kilometers per hour out of the north-northeast, and a severe thunderstorm watch in effect. The forecast for the weekend is looking rather temperate,

Hopefully you're enjoying it wherever you happen to find yourself. Kicking the show off this evening out of Kingston, New York, we heard from Kevin Lewis LaRoe, who plays in bands like Cutworms and Hand Habits, with a cover of Relatively Clean Rivers, a group from the mid-70s, off an album that's called Everything So Far, Weird Easy Ride. If you want to get in touch at the beach this evening, you can call or text 403-220-3991. Otherwise, hop into your finest bathing attire as we get cruising with some more country rock and roll out of New York City. We're going to hear from Free Beer, doing the track River of Wine, here on Prairie Surfin'.

long summer nights here on the radio waves of Prairie Surfing. Thanks so much for stopping by the beach. Hopefully you're enjoying summertime and the cosmic radio waves this evening. Out of Grand Forks, British Columbia, we just heard from Billy Charn in the track I'm Going to Heaven off of a self-titled album from 1972. Billy Charn grew up in a Dukhobor farming community. The Russian Dukhobors immigrated to Canada largely in the late 1800s and early 1900s. They're a pretty hippy-dippy community based on values of pacifism, communal living. I think that's reflected in some real hippy-dippy country rock, courtesy of Billy Charn, who later migrated from Toronto and then down to Nashville as part of his country music career. On top of that, we heard from Canadian-Swedish duo Fuses with the track Idle Heart off of their latest album, Sawdust in the Transmission. At the top of the set, we heard a project of Michael Packer out of New York City called Free Beer with a track of theirs from the mid-1970s, River of Wine, off the album Free Beer. Keeping things nice and mellow on this mid-August evening. Up next, we're going to head to rural British Columbia to hear from tree planter and musician Molly Pima, who has a collection of cassette recordings that were released last year called Bandana Blues. We're going to hear a track off of that called Livewire here on Prairie Surfing. Enjoy.

reaching low tide here on the radio waves of Prairie Surfing, a cosmic auditory curation for a midsummer's evening. Hanging out here on the beach, this balmy August evening, under smoky, stormy skies. We just heard from Calgarian Bennett Mitchell with a track of his from 2022, recorded in between Calgary and down in the Porcupine Hills out near Pincher Creek, Alberta. We heard the track Falling 2 from his album Mouse. On top of that, out of Oklahoma, courtesy of the CJSW Library, we heard from Roger Miller with a track of his from 1969 called Where Have All the Average People Gone. And at the top of the set, out of British Columbia, we heard from Molly Pima with the track Live Wire from her 2025 album, Bandana Blues. Keeping things nice and easy on this Monday evening. Hopefully you're doing well, whether you're tuning in from here in the prairies, on terrestrial radio, or from further afield. Thanks for stopping by. This week, my literary, cultural, film recommendation of the week is a great 2008 film that I watched courtesy of YouTube, put out by the National Film Board of Canada in 2008 by Murray Seipel. It's a film called Carts of Darkness that was filmed in North Vancouver and catalogs a few bottle pickers and shopping cart riders who ride down the steep hills of North Vancouver and all the way down Mountain Highway. Definitely just a great watch on 2008 life in North Vancouver, and definitely has some darker, heavier moments of going to jail and alcoholism and the life of being homeless, but also a lot of joy in it and riding down hills in shopping carts with bottles and cinder blocks and piles of rocks in them. That's Carts of Darkness by Murray Seipel. A wonderful pick from the National Film Board of Canada. We're going to keep things cruising this evening and head down to San Francisco to hear from Pat Thomas with a track that I played a few months ago, but one of my favorite Big Thief covers called Change here on Prairie Surfin'.

out of Georgia in the southern states. We just heard from Sean Couture with the track Scratch Off Ticket, featuring Cactus Lee as his backing band. It's the second single he's put out off of maybe an album in the future. On top of that, out of Littlefield, Texas, we heard from Waylon Jennings doing his version of Delta Dawn, which came a hit in April of 1972 via Tanya Tucker. And then Waylon recorded this track in May of 1972 on the album Ladies Love Outlaws, which was put out later in that year. I feel like that instant recording of covers is something that maybe doesn't exist anymore in the music industry. And I don't know, I think there's something interesting and endearing to it. As Waylon Jennings with Delta Dawn. At the top of the set, out of San Francisco, we heard from Pat Thomas of the Cool Ghouls doing a Big Thief cover called Change. That came off an album called Winter's Midnight, Easter Morning, released this winter. We got time for one more set of radio waves this evening. So we're going to head down to Missouri via New Orleans to hear from Riley Downing with the third single off of his album Landfill Poetry, coming out at the end of August. We're going to hear the track Helen and Jean here on Prairie Surfin'.

bringing Prairie Surfing to a close for another week. We just heard some brand new music out of Kentucky, courtesy of Ian No. He's got an album coming out in September called Canyon Falls Trailer Band. We heard the track The Heidelberg Fisherman's Ball. Top of that, out of Saskatoon, we had Ellen Froese doing the track Don't Look Hard. And at the top of the set, Riley Downing with the track Helen and Jean. He'll be rolling through town with the Deslond on Monday, September 21st, in a rippin' country show down at the Palomino. It's definitely worth checking out. To close things off this evening, we're going to hear one of my favorite contemporary country artists that I haven't played for a while on the show. Out of Maine, we're going to hear from Dougie Poole with Vaping on the Job. Stay tuned for Radio Free Transylvania, coming your way in 4 short minutes. And we'll catch you here next week. Peace and love.

Hello there. My name is Rob Boss, and I'm from Transylvania Public Broadcast Service. I'm the resident painter and TV host there at that channel, and been enlisted to cover for Baron Mark von Frankenstein this evening. And so I figured I would bring my easel, my paints, my paintbrushes, and paint along a little scene of a haunted house here tonight. But it's suddenly just dawned on me that my painting might not translate so well to radio. So maybe while I'm painting here, I'll be playing you some music as well. So, yeah, let's start things off with a little band called the Rizzillos here on CJSW 90.

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Welcome back to CJSW 90.9 FM. You're tuned into Radio Free Transylvania. I'm your host, Rob Boss. And while I may be a TV painter by day, I guess tonight I'm a radio host. And it feels pretty good. So I'm painting a little painting here. I've just finished the frame of my haunted house, and now I've added some miserable little trees along the bottom there. And going to continue on, but before I do that, I'm going to tell you what I played in that last set. We started things off with the Rosillos, and the song was My Baby Does Good Sculptures. And if you can find a lovely lady who is very handy at sculptures, you know, an artistic woman is a special thing to have in your life. I happen to have a lady who's very talented at music, and you know, I'm just thankful every day for her. After the Rosillos, we heard the Sleeveens with song Metallica Font. And who doesn't appreciate a good font, the artistry that goes into that? And Metallica certainly has a good one. After that, we heard the Art Attacks with Frankenstein's Heartbeat. And after that was Twisted Teens with song Guided Thunder. And that was it. That's all we heard so far. So I'm going to continue painting here, as I mentioned. I'm going to add some dark clouds over the horizon here, maybe some thunderbolts, appropriate for this dark and stormy evening we have going on tonight. And we're going to play some more tunes. So here's the Zero Boys with the song Trying Harder here on CJSW 90.9 FM.

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Yes. Isn't that always nice to have a friend that comes over, hang out, spend time? Quite a great sentiment there in that song. You heard Chain and the Gang there with the song Come Over. Chain and the Gang is one of the many groups formed by Ian Sfenonius, who will actually be playing Danny Fest this year. So just a couple Saturdays from now, as you heard in that ad before then. He's going to be playing under his moniker Escapism, which we'll hear later in the program tonight. Before Chain and the Gang, we heard Class with the song Behind the Ball, dedicating that one to Mr. Mark von Frankenstein, who isn't here this evening, but he is here in spirit. I literally captured his spirit and kept it here in a jar so that he could be present with me as I do this tonight. And before that was the band Ty, as in the letters T-Y. Maybe stands for thank you. Maybe they're very polite fellers. And the song was Devil Tattoo. And at the top of the set there, we heard Zero Boys with the song Trying Harder here on CJSW 90.9 FM's Radio Free Transylvania. Well, as I mentioned, my name is Rob Boss. I'm a painter on the TPBS, the Transylvania Public Broadcast Service, and I'm working on this nice little haunted house I have going here. I already painted the clouds and the miserable little trees, and now I'm going to do a few monsters and werewolves around the outside. Just got to clean my brush here and then beat the devil out of it. And I'm going to keep painting and playing some songs for you while I do. And so we're going to listen now to the Toy Dolls here on CJSW 90.9 FM's Radio Free Transylvania here in Calgary, Alberta.

was quite a crazy set that we heard there. You're tuning to CJSW 90.9 FM's Radio Free Transylvania. I'm your host, Rob Boss, for this evening. Filling in for Mark von Frankenstein, I've left Transylvania Public Broadcast Service for the evening, and happy to be with you here tonight in Calgary. Let's go over what we heard in that last set. Beginning the set was The Toy Dolls with the song H.O. After that was Pressure Pin with the song Who's Scared Now. And then we heard Let's Go Bowling from The Telephones. That's Telephones spelled with an F, not a PH. And the last track that we heard there was Calgary's Own Dial Up with the song Killers. Killer Flowers on the Moon. It's been a joy to be with you here tonight. As I mentioned at the beginning of the program, I'm working on a painting of a haunted house here. And I've made a big moat with a sea monster in it. And already have the miserable little trees and the dark and stormy clouds hovering above the haunted house. Number of monsters and creatures around. And I'm just going to keep finishing off this painting while we finish off the remaining 15 minutes of this program here tonight. So we're going to continue on playing some music while I'm working on this painting, starting with The Chats here on CJSW 90.9 FM and

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CJSW 90.9 FM. You just heard Escapism. That is Ian Sfenonius, and he will be playing Dandy Fest on August 22nd here in Calgary at the Dandy Brewing Company. So well worth checking out. Before that, we heard Shark Toys with the song Black. Before that was a couple Australian bands, Vintage Crop and The Chats before that. Time's winding down here, so I'm going to try to sneak in a couple last songs here. We're going to hear from TV Repairman and maybe Surf Kid.

Well, that's just gonna be about the end of Radio Free Transylvania this evening. Thank you for letting me host this time with you. And Mark will be back hopefully next week. You heard TV Repairman and Public Eye in that last tiny set. And we're going to leave you with the Surf Kitties on the fade out here on CJSW 90.

Yeah. This is intense. Take a sit down. 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We got you now. 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

0: phone, though, be careful. 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
1: Honey, what are you doing down there? It sounds so, sensual. It better be PG.
2: In a minute, Mom. 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
1: Well, maybe if you clean up this mess once in a while, it looks like a dirt pile down here. So please, could you clean your room and then continue with your little radio show, okay?
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To calculate the Simpsons index for a particular area, that area must first be sampled. Expect a cross-section of urbane, electrical, bluesy, soulicious, groovy species in this diverse cartograph.

Tabernacle.

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So we're driving home after many months away. About to pass through Peculiar, Missouri, as we do always. It's right before we hit the loving cradle of those hills of home. Now let me tell you, there's nothing weird about Peculiar, Missouri. Hell, you can look it up. It's an old railroad town that turned into a suburb that begat an exurb that turned into a certifiable USDA small town anywhere, everywhere, USA. You know, you've been there, even if you haven't been. Yeah, if America had a great big waiting room, it'd be somewhere in the Midwest. And if that waiting room had a single crusty-ass magazine in it, Golf Digest or something, you could open to the centerfold and find a teeny tiny ad for this hamlet of Peculiar, proudly proclaiming where the odds are with you. And it's not weird to love it here. So friend, come on, let's pull off the highway here. Let's get a little rest before a long night of driving. We've been sleeping in the saddle for a few days now and I'm spent. Whoa, look out for that pickup truck. God dang. People drive crazy around here. Hang a Ricky here, a Starbird. Yeah, there you go. Although I bet you know where we're going already. Yeah, short of any public amenities, it's about the only place you can rest and get a bite to eat past sundown in a little town like this. And there's no public library, no YMCA, and the liquor store is closed at sundown, so it's looking like the Walmart. Yeah, we got a standing invitation to the hideous halogen bulbs of that all-night Wally world, where an uneasy truce abides between the traveling kind and the megacorporations that deign to make it so. So we're going to jump in there. We're going to have ourselves a little party. And the door slides open. And a sweet old man greets us. And that blast of hot air hits us. And can't you see how everything in here is glowing? Resplendent with objects from China, Indonesia, Bangladesh, and beyond. So clean, so sweet, and so friendly. I wish it was happening somewhere else, anywhere else but here, where you can get the same toothbrush in Alberta and Atlanta and the same deck of cards in Tucumcari and Dubuque. I might just fall to my knees at the glory and abundance of the sameness of all things. All things partying away in the last hours of this godforsaken Babylon. It's like we're waiting on the oceans to rise. It's like we're waiting on New York City and L.A.

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2: In a minute, Mom. 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
3: Nightworms. Nightworms. Nightworms. Nightworms. Nightworms.

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1: Narita 国際空港へようこそ。
2: Oh my gosh, it's so busy. Tetsu, where are you, man?
3: Kata, こっち。
2: Oh, jeez. 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I thought I got lost in there.
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2: Tetsu! Wow, did you forget your English already? 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
1: No, but did you forget your Japanese already?
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0: Nightworms.
1: Nightworms. Nightworms. Nightworms.

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Hi, this is DJ Jesse Locke, and you're tuned into CJSW 90.9 FM, broadcasting from this place we call Calgary, Alberta, or Mokin Stis. In the spirit of reconciliation, we acknowledge that we live, work, and play on the traditional territories of the Blackfoot Confederacy, which includes the Siksika, the Kainai, and the Piikani, the Tsuut'ina, the Nakoda Nations, and the Métis Nations within Alberta District 6, and all people who make their homes in the Treaty 7 region of southern Alberta.

0: morning, the city had disappeared.
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0: Just hills of barren earth and valleys as far as visible. It seemed to have come upon us swiftly, like a storm in the night. And now ships were leaving, and high upon the hills, I could see the smoke rise. Dry wood. I'm ready now to step through the eye of this vortex. Fixing a mask, a wooden helmet, bay leaf skull plate and shape to loose them lazy bones and put bells on this bamboo saxophone. My mind. She whisper me a word to protect me on this star flight. Sabaletta X, give me strength. My replace beads of siderite and OB seed and psychic nut in a glass. Marigold yellow for spirit force. Magnet root for clandestine, theological, exegesis. She cracked bergamot and yang yang oil and a pale blue halo. Begin to buzz, absorbing and absolving. Becoming a transparent mirror, transmuting and receiving in a synapse like spirit bass. Walking five-note natural scales and liquid tonic triplet tones and flatted fifths that creep in every slip of time in this room with a dense scope of feelings.

skeleton. Carambola, no shell, calling or in flesh. Indistinct, indistinct, indistinct. The source of this light is high above hills. Indistinct. A hovering something shifting improbable angles on the sky, little. It seems to transverse parallax and tremor in the stiff breeze, to shiver in the yellow pui tree. And when Mara falls, she collapses between breast and shoulder, and her water tumbles, and her kidney fails, and she falls.

girls bring her baskets of ripe corn, wild coffee, savvy cuisine. They make sure the ground was pressed flat. And they gave her their secrets for safekeeping. Their children call her Mama.

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Mother Mara, who sleeps in the sky, but remembers all on

There we are with that. Yes, indeed, we are at the crossroads with the Crossroads Blues. Who doesn't have the Crossroads Blues? That was Robert Johnson here for us at the Crossroads Cafe. Welcome to it. Hello. Hello, Tuesday. Looking good, Tuesday. It's a new thing for me. My name is Russ, and this is the Crossroads Cafe. We're open for business here at the Crossroads Cafe on CJSW. Now, I guess, you know, a little story. If you're a regular listener, especially at this time, you're used to Michael and Beet Salad, of course, which has been a Tuesday morning 5:30 staple here on CJSW for many years. And Michael's awesome, great guy. But he decided to move on. He put Beet Salad to rest, and he's actually staying at CJSW, but he's just chosen another time slot. I think he's taking my old time slot, actually. And that's it. We kind of did the shuffle. We did the switch. I, in turn, have been hosting a show for the last four full years. This is going to be year five starting, like, today. It was called At the Crossroads, interestingly enough. And aired in the middle of the night, Monday mornings at 1 a.m. But so we've switched. Michael, Monday mornings at 1 a.m. with his new show. And here I am, opening up the Crossroads Cafe, Tuesday mornings with you. Thank you for being here. So there, that's the story. That's what I'm doing here. I've been around CGSW for a few years now, again, hosting this show. And now we've moved to a time slot where hopefully there's a couple more people listening live. It's, the great thing about CGSW, as you probably know, but if you don't, every show is available as a podcast. You can listen to it later. You can listen to it anytime. You can listen to it over and over and over again because, I mean, why wouldn't you? But it's all available at CJSW.com. 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And either way you're doing it, merci beaucoup. Nice for you to be here. Have a seat. Relax. We're at the Crossroads Cafe. I'll just get you a menu, and you can tell me, how are you doing? Is it a great getting up morning?

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Either way, the radio is. I'm glad your radio is with us, with me, with here at the Crossroads Cafe. That was the Hangman Pencil Company. That's called Going Home. And much like the Crossroads Cafe, the Hangman Pencil Company are from Calgary. Local music is what we would call that. And it's mainly Graham Tier. He's the lead singer, songwriter there, plays the guitars, drums, all sorts of. He is the Hangman Pencil Company. Good on you, Graham. And congratulations. New collection of songs released by Graham and the Hangman Pencil Company called Howls from the Breakyard. Three songs on there. Going Home is one of them. And you can just go online, just search Hangman Pencil Company, and it'll come up. There is no other. And there is no other, really, I think. You know, I don't get out a lot, but as far as music that sort of reflects Calgary, well, I think the Hangman Pencil Company is certainly up there. The new album, again, Howls from the Breakyard. It's got a picture of a freight train basically going along the tracks. Now, this kind of, it looks like it might be somewhere out in a more open area, but I just bring it up because, you know, unique to Calgary, Howls from the Breakyard, because there's a breakyard. There's a train track right in the middle of, like, downtown Calgary pretty well. It's not a unique thing. There's a lot of cities that have trains kind of running through them, but not, you know, like, we have the freight train right through the city. There's major train tracks going right through downtown Calgary. And, you know, there it is. Now it's on a new album by the Hangman Pencil Company. Before the Hangman Pencil Company, Mahalia Jackson sang a song right here on this radio station. So hopefully you were lucky enough to be here for that. And if you weren't, reminder, you can listen again. CJSW.com, Streamcast at all times. It is here, yes, indeed. Crossroads Cafe, we got all sorts of good stuff on the menu, like Mahalia Jackson there, Robert Johnson, Hangman Pencil Company, plenty more. And the menu set list is always available online as well at CJSW.com. It's all on there. And it's a whole new start here. Feels good. I like it. It's great. Tuesday morning. Here I am. Here we are. It's the first week of the new year, first full week of the new year, right? Welcome to it. 2026. That means, of course, it is 01/06/26, which means absolutely nothing. So it's a new start. It's good again. We're here kicking things off. Show number one of the Crossroads Cafe. It's pretty cool. It's no 68, that's for sure. And I think I missed that. But anyway, we are here. You are there. And I'll tell you, if you're from Canada, you know, if you've been out doing any driving in Canada, especially out maybe in the highways and the wilderness, chances are you're gonna run into something like this.

Oh, boy, I'll tell you. You know what? Last time I was on the highway, I was lost for sure. Oh, then I realized I was at the Crossroads Cafe.

That's what I call good. No, well, that's not what they call it, but I call that good. That was Gravity and a Ladder of Gold by the D-Rangers here at the Crossroads Cafe. That was pretty good. And the Crossroads Cafe, happy to present to you, available on the menu, D-Rangers. There they are. That's who they were. They are out of Winnipeg. Now, I didn't know this until they sent me an email. Maybe a couple of months ago now, give or take, something like that. But the D-Rangers were an active, highly successful, around the Winnipeg area, folk band, just like they are now, back in the early 2000s. So we're talking, 25 years ago. And they had a great time. They released some albums, and then one thing or another leads to another. Life got in the way. Who knows what it was. But the D-Rangers, they just kind of ended things. And that was, again, 20-some-odd years ago. But then here recently, they somehow, connected again, put the two and two together, crossed the T's, dotted the I's, and they thought, why not? Let's give it another shot. So they got a new album, The D-Rangers. It's called Sketch. They're out of Winnipeg. They're from Manitoba, some Manitoba boys. Gravity and a Ladder of Gold was the name of that song, and I highly encourage you to check them out. They're pretty cool. And I don't know, we're going to have to see if we can get them to sort of submit their music in here and get playing some more here all around CGSW with all the great shows here on CGSW, playing you the folk, playing you the country, playing you the blues, playing you the gospel. That's what we do here at the Crossroads Cafe. Hank Williams sang a song before that called Lost Highway. We had a couple of highway songs for you. If you're keeping score at home, you got Highway in your hand. Got a pair. Moose on the Highway from Nancy White, then Hank Williams with Lost Highway. Hank Williams. Who is Hank Williams, you say? Who is Hank Williams, you ask? Well, that's a good question. I'm glad you asked. And I can tell you one thing. Hank Williams is the man who was in the window of the Crossroads Cafe. See? You can see right there. Right there. Good old Hank. Hank's always there. He's here. He's there. He's everywhere. He's like a whisper. He's like Nick Faye and the Deputies. They're also on the menu at the Crossroads Cafe. In a dream.

wife. I'll take my chances and climb that mountain. No cliff gun clouds.

his mountain. I'm gonna take. I don't care about Clifton Clown. I'm gonna climb up on his mountain. That's right, exactly. That's what I'm gonna do. That's definitely some wisdom of the wise when you're hanging out at the Crossroads Cafe.

That's what I said. Wisdom of the wise. That's what it is. That's what it was. That was the Sour Patch Men here at the Crossroads Cafe. A nice little tasty feast of songs, if ever there was one. And those last three songs, if you've been here for the last, you know, 9, 10 minutes, were brought to you by the letter W. We began those three songs with the song called Whisper. Then there was Wolverton Mountain, which has a upside down W. And again, at the end, Wisdom of the Wise, which is a double W. So that's one to grab you there. And yes, the letter W. Love it. How can you not? It's the letter W. And I'll tell you, it's even to this day, I can't even tell you how blown my mind was when I discovered, when I realized that a W is a double U. Right? It's a W is a double U. That's, are you kidding me? Yes. It's exactly what it is. And the Sour Patch Men with their double W, they just released their album, the second best band in Bowness, a few months ago or so now. I think it was actually November. So, you know, not even a couple months ago. But anyway, November, they had their album release party. The Sour Patch Men, second best band in Bowness, is who the Sour Patch Men are. They released the new album with the big release party that happened downtown, actually at the Palomino. They, you know, from Bowness, they were hoping to host the party in Bowness, and they had the Mikey's Juke joint there all booked up. But unfortunately, Mikey suddenly closed, and they had to scramble at the last minute there, and they ended up getting, again, the release party at the Palomino. And unfortunately, I was unable to make it, but hopefully it was a good time. And hopefully we get some sort of more formal kind of, you know, not last minute kind of gig from the Sour Patch Men in the near future. It's 2026. They got the new album. They got a lot of momentum. They're having a good time. So hopefully, Alex, send me an email. Let me know next time you guys are hitting the stage, and that'll be awesome to see. We are here. We are at the Crossroads Cafe. And you know, sit down, relax. Tell me, what can I get you while you're here?

Okay, so I see if there's anything I need when I'm here at the Crossroads Cafe, I certainly need a witness. Oh, thank you.

0: That's right. Yes, if you're one, that's brand new. I mean, we're all brand new here, but that one, brand new to the menu here at the Crossroads. That's called Easy Going. The new one from Skinny Dick out of Lethbridge. Skinny Dick out of Lethbridge. The new album is called More Easy. And one thing is for sure, it's definitely pretty easy. Skinny Dick is, of course, Ryan Dick. He's the singer, the songwriter, the creator, the leader of the band. And the songs, I'll tell you, they are held together on the new album with spacious instrumentation and smart, tasty hooks. And the band is right on the money. Everything in its right place and not a note wasted. Yes, make note of that. And don't waste it, because there is definitely not a note wasted on the new Skinny Dick album. The musicians, on the other hand, I can't say as much. But it is available now. Check them out online. Skinny Dick, by the way, spelt with a Y, D-Y-C-K. And as always, check out the set list for the songs and the correct spellings of anything here at the Crossroads Cafe. You can do that. Yes, online at cgsw.com. Good morning to you. Thank you for joining me here at the inaugural stop at the Crossroads Cafe. Brand new here. I've been around CGSW for a few years. My previous show was called At the Crossroads. And now, here we are at the first episode of the new show, The Crossroads Cafe. So, you know, if there's one thing for certain, when I go, I want you to tell people, and I want you to say,
1: boo!

the anvil. That is it. That is Mariel Buckley with Anvil here at the Crossroads Cafe, here on CJSW, here at 90.9 FM on the radio, of course, and at CJSW.com on the line, of course. And Mariel Buckley from Calgary, local artist. You may have heard of her, and if not, you just did. Mariel Buckley has a new album called Strange Trip Ahead, collection of some fine songs, if I dare say so myself, and I urge you to check her out. Mariel Buckley online, Strange Trip Ahead, the new album. Before Mariel Buckley, if you were lucky enough to be here as I was, I'll tell you, I'm counting myself among the lucky ones, because we heard Barium at the Crossroads from Geneva Magnus. Yes, Barium at the Crossroads, a rather fitting song because that's where we are, very much unburied, been hanging out at the Crossroads Cafe. My name is Russ. I am your host. I hope you had a chance maybe to look at the menu. You can see, of course, online, the set list, everything is there at CJSW.com. And, you know, I tell you, if there's anything I can get for you at the Crossroads or give to you, I guess it would be this.

They are Loud in the Pines. That's a song called Weeds. And it's here at the Crossroads Cafe for you to enjoy on CJSW 90.9 FM. Yes, indeed. And, of course, at CJSW.com. Yes, also, indeed. Now, Loud in the Pines, they're out of Edmonton. They are Spencer and Keelan. It's phonetic there. Spencer and Kaylin is who make up Loud in the Pines. Yes, Spencer and Kaylin, they've been playing music together since 2006. That's a long time. And they recently released a new album. It is called Every Color Left. And that is where the song called Weeds comes from. And I'll tell you, that album, it's good. It is so good that it was nominated. The new Loud in the Pines. Yes, Every Color Left. The new album nominated for Producer of the Year. It's a 2026 Canadian Folk Music Award nomination. The Canadian Folk Music Awards, they happen. Yes, they do. Every year. And Ben Plotnick, who is a Juno Award-winning producer, so it only seems makes sense that he would win a Canadian Folk Music Award as well. But Ben has produced some albums. He's won some awards, and he produced the new one from Loud in the Pines. And again, that is nominated for a 2026 Canadian Folk Music Award for Producer of the Year. So good luck, Ben, and good luck, Loud in the Pines. The new album available now. Check it out, won't you? Online at cjsw.com. You can see our set list there. You can see Loud in the Pines. You can go discover them for yourself. That's what we're all about here at the Crossroads Cafe. If you're new, well, we're all new because this is new. Start of a new year, first week of 2026, and this is show number one, the first visit, the first episode, whatever you like to call it, of the Crossroads Cafe here at CJSW. Used to be, for many years, at this time slot, Beat Salad would be what you're listening to. Your host, Michael, as well, just held down the post and produced some great, great radio here. But he decided to move on. So we did some shifting. We did some changing. Michael's still here, but he's hosting an overnight slot on Mondays. And I moved in to Tuesday morning with the Crossroads Cafe. We put a new coat of paint up. You know, scrub the windows down, put up some posters, and yeah, looks nice. It's got that new car smell, and yes, indeed, we've got all sorts of things here for you at the Crossroads Cafe. And, you know, you've been hanging out for a while. You had a chance to look at the menu. Is there anything I can get you? Like, tell me, what do you want? What?

Okay. Hope you're okay. Hope you warmed up a little. That was the Dust Collectors with Cold Feet from their album called Cold Feet, which came out last year. And I was here, of course, on the menu at the Crossroads Cafe. Cold Feet. Before that was a song called Cold Drink of Water Blues from the Stephen Barry Band. Yes, cold times two. Sometimes here at the Crossroads Cafe, it gets cold. Now, we do have air conditioning, but we don't turn it on usually during the winter because it's pretty cold outside. Hopefully, though, of course, because this is radio, when I mean cold, I don't mean like the temperature. I mean like the songs, the titles, the words. Sometimes we just have a couple of cold songs, just like that. Sometimes you need a shot of a couple of cold songs. Cold drink of water, you can certainly get that anytime here at the Crossroads. Come on down, sit down, relax, kick back, and enjoy your time here at the Crossroads Cafe, because it is fleeting, not quite finished, but getting close here for the first edition of the Crossroads Cafe. So now you're wondering, possibly, maybe how about some recommendations? Well, if you're looking for something good, something tasty for right about this time, if I were you, I would order up the Stars of Faith. See, that's if I were you, anyway.

0: New music. That's what that was. From Benjamin Todd, Tramp Like Me is the name of that song from the new album called Shooting Star. And that's who Benjamin Todd is. So do check him out, won't you? He's on the menu here at the Crossroads Cafe. And we're getting down there. Not a lot of time left. And when the time comes, I think what I want to do is I want to count. And when I'm counting, this is how I start.
1: One, two, three.

See if you can guess the name of that song. Yes, When the Time Comes. That was Melwood Cutlery. And that means the time has come to say au revoir. See you later. Every Tuesday, I'll be here at the Crossroads Cafe from 5:37. If you're listening live, solar power is on the way. Have a great day. And we finish, fittingly, with the setting sun. Thanks for joining me. It's been the Crossroads Cafe here on CJSW.

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1: BBC News with Govinda Gill. A court in Syria has sentenced the ousted president, Bashar al-Assad, to death for crimes against humanity committed during the country's civil war. His cousin, Atif Najib, also received the death sentence. Here's our Global Affairs correspondent, Joanna Keane.
2: Bashar al-Assad's grip on power came to an end in 2024 when his government was overthrown and he fled to Russia with his family. Now, in his absence, he's been sentenced to death for crimes including premeditated murder. His cousin, Atif Najib, who was in charge of political security in Dera province where the uprising began, was inside a cage in court to hear his sentence read out. He was convicted of the intentional killing of children and torture leading to death. Syria's interim authorities will now continue the process of trying figures from the former government, both in person and in their absence.
1: Rescuers in western Colombia have been working through the night to search for any survivors trapped under dozens of buildings that collapsed after Monday's powerful earthquake. More than 130 people are known to have died. Colombia's new president, Abelardo de la Espriella, has declared a state of emergency, and countries including the United States, Ecuador and Venezuela have offered to send rescue teams. Michael Capone is from the aid organisation Global Empowerment Mission. He says he's concerned about his teams encountering rebel groups.
3: Six, seven major cities and towns that have destruction in them. Some are 80% destroyed, some have 20 buildings destroyed. So the response is very, very widespread. Some of the hardest hit areas like Choco, those are in areas where there's a lot of guerrillas. Pretty dangerous areas right now. We're trying to get helicoptered in by the Colombian military as soon as I arrive.
1: Thailand's Prime Minister has suspended the issuing of new permits to buy firearms in response to two deadly shootings in recent days. Anutun Chanwirakun has ordered that registered firearms must be kept at home. From Bangkok, Jonathan Head reports.
4: The government is also considering measures to persuade the owners of an estimated 4 million unlicensed guns to hand them in. The police are still investigating what drove a 14-year-old boy to open fire at his secondary school last week using his grandfather's handgun. They say there is evidence that the boy watched violent content online and that he showed a strong interest in learning how to handle guns. The education minister has now proposed screening at the entrance to schools to stop students from bringing in weapons.
1: Russian strikes have killed at least 9 people in Ukraine overnight. President Zelensky said the most deadly attack on the city of Zaporizhia involved North Korean missiles. He also said a hospital treating infectious diseases was damaged in Kyiv. World News from the BBC. The medical charity Médecins Sans Frontières is warning of an extreme hunger crisis among children in Somalia. MSF says a survey at displacement sites in the southwestern city of Baidoa found half of all children were acutely malnourished. It says drought and conflict have left health facilities overwhelmed. Romania's only nuclear power plant could soon shut down as water levels on the River Danube hits record lows. The Cernavodă power plant provides a fifth of Romania's energy and has had one reactor out of service since July. The river is currently just 3 centimetres above the minimum water level needed for the plant. The Australian Prime Minister Anthony Albanese has rejected calls to apologise over comments about a gift from his Japanese counterpart, Sanae Takaichi. On a podcast, Mr. Albanese said she had given him a couple of melons and gestured towards his chest after the host made a sexualised joke. Our Australia correspondent Katie Watson reports.
5: This exchange happened back in July and in fact drew little interest when it originally aired, with outrage instead being reserved for inappropriate comments the Prime Minister made about the pop star Kylie Minogue, and he did apologise for that. This latest gaffe has resurfaced after Tokyo's former ambassador to Canberra, Shingo Yamagami, wrote an opinion piece in the Australian newspaper in which he labelled the comments as sexist. He went on to explain that crown melons were a prized and expensive fruit in Japan, seen as a special gift.
1: A man in Hong Kong has admitted to stealing 423 laptops from his employee to fund his stock trading addiction. Ho Mung Geet admitted to taking the laptops while working in the IT department for the British corporate giant Deloitte. He's believed to have made $150,000 from the sales before losing it all trading. BBC News.
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Danielle. Tell him, Danielle, that's how we love you here at Solar Power. Danielle Ponder, attorney turned artist, with her latest song, Sun and Moon, as we are rising and shining with you this morning on Solar Power. Welcome to the show. This is the show where you are invited to rise and smile with us each and every Tuesday from 7 to 10 in the morning, energizing you through your week with soulful sounds, and always inviting you to text in, call in, be a part of the magic. And that doesn't stop today. 7:09 on the clock I'm looking at. It is Tuesday, August 11th. I'm your girl, your radio love, Miss Cherry. But not for long, because in a little bit I'll be joined by the girls themselves as we do a three-way takeover. It's been a minute, so thanks for joining us to be a part of it. Last week we were talking about awards season. There's so many music awards happening coming up. We have YYC Music Awards. We got to touch on it a little bit last week, but stay tuned for a more YYC Music Award show. So that'll be happening closer to September. We also talked about music festival season. I was fresh off the trails of Canmore Music Fest. This weekend, Kara West happened in Edmonton. Shout out to our Edmonton friends. And I don't know, it just keeps on going. Edmonton Folk Fest also. So a lot of music happening this festival season. And it just continues, because summer is not over. But today, this week, we are catching up with Miss Malika and her big Malika energy, talking about what in the energy is going on. Bethel is back at it with some events that you can check out to keep you busy this week. And we have some news coming up about solar power, so stay tuned. Dun, dun, dun. 9 o'clock, we have Ice the One joining us alongside Genia T. And that's it. We got a jam-packed show. So why don't we get into it? Speaking of Junior T, the man himself, here is a track from him. It's a new one. He teamed up with the Della Kit, the homie, for goodness, right here on CJSW. Falling, falling, falling.

0: a little bed bug from an artist who used to be part of the Flatbush Zombies, coming to us from Flatbush, Brooklyn, New York, and is making a way for himself and a name for himself. Brand new music. August 6th, just released. Eric the Architect is who I'm talking about, alongside Jay Gray with Bedbug. Before that, we heard Full Crate and Cookie with Movie Star. And before that, more new music for you. We had Tamara and Jesse Reyes with Sinner. And I'm trying to play a little underneath my voice, but it doesn't want to. Hello? Hello? Hey, there we go. There we go. That's what I wanted to hear for you guys, solar friends. Solar friends. And speaking of solar friends, I have some with me. Good morning,
1: Good morning.
2: Hello.
0: Oh, my God. Finally. It's been so long.
1: It has been a minute.
0: Please, please take up space. Who are you? Where are you?
1: Who are you? Where are you? What planet are you from? Answer me. I need answers.
2: What are you doing here today?
1: Hello, hello, everyone. My name is Bethel.
2: And I'm Malika. We are here in the booth with you today.
1: Yes, for another BPM show.
0: Let's go.
2: Yes.
0: Should we do it?
2: And another one. Hey.
0: Half asleep, but that's okay.
2: Hey, that's
1: no, it's called Sultry.
0: Sultry vibes. Yeah. Sultry vibes this exactly. Morning on Solar Power. I'm so happy that you ladies are here. Long time no talkies.
2: Long time. Well,
0: even though I see you and talk to you all the time.
2: Yeah.
0: Just not on air.
1: It's different on air.
0: It's different on air with our soul friends.
1: Exactly.
0: And I think it's about time we do a little cherry check-in. We haven't done one in a little while.
2: Ooh.
0: So check in. Say hi. Check in that cherry. If you're just tuning in for the first time and don't know what a cherry check-in is, well, it's just our way of just cutesily checking in with each other. And we take three parts of the cherry, the stem of the cherry, which is what's poking you, what's annoying, what's frustrating. The seed of the cherry, which is, you know, what seeds are you planting? What's budding? What's blooming? Looking forward to? And then the fruit, what are the juicy bits that you're celebrating? That's just slurp for that. So, ladies, I'm so curious, if you could take any part of the cherry, what would you take? Boom. Mic drop. Get it.
1: You want to go first, Malika?
2: You look like you're ready. Oh.
1: No, I'm not ready.
0: Okay. Rock, paper, scissors.
2: No, I'll go first.
1: Oh, yeah.
2: Speaking of cherries, I did bring cherries for us today, too.
0: Hey.
2: So.
0: Yes,
1: thank you. I see them. Yeah, yummy. So,
2: I'm going to pick cherry, stem, or fruit. I'm going to pick probably the stem. On the cherry, it's actually like... Anyways, it doesn't matter, actually.
0: No, please.
1: No, no. What? You can't leave us on a cliffhanger.
2: Sorry, I was going to be like, it doesn't actually stem. Like, it doesn't poke me as much as I thought it would poke me. So that's kind of...
0: The actual stem?
2: Yeah, so that's where I was going with it is, like, something has been poking me, but it's not an actual poke, but it feels like a poke.
0: Yeah, it could still be.
2: Yeah. Anyways, that's my own brain still waking up and intellectualizing it. But, yeah, I think I would pick, yeah, like I said, sorry, the stem. And it's just going through, I think, summer. Like, I feel like we all have this idea of summer being, like, crazy, busy, fun, exciting. And it's just been quite the opposite for me, honestly, this last little bit. So it's almost like the expectation that I thought I would have going into summer, not meeting it. Just expectations in general, actually.
1: Yeah.
2: So letting go of those expectations on myself and on others. But that's been a theme that I've kind of come across lately. So it's been just like dealing with it too. And it's like, you know, whatever, we all have expectations and stuff. So just kind of releasing them a little bit. But it's been a sticky and pokey process and trying to figure out how much of it to give and how much to like, no, okay, this is what I require as well too. So yeah, that's the kind of like little bit I'm in.
0: Damn, Malika's just giving it to us deep at 7:30 in the morning.
2: That's where my mind is only right now, okay?
0: No, I'm just kidding. Yeah. So you thought you were going to have a hardcore party rocking,
2: you know,
0: summer.
2: Yeah.
0: And you said,
2: just thought I was going to be out, you know?
0: And I'm like, she said, I'm out working.
2: Yeah, I said, I can refund this. I can get a refund on this summer.
0: Oh, my goodness. That is so fair and so real.
2: Yeah.
0: Thanks for checking in.
2: Thank you.
0: Hey, if you can relate to anything that Malika just said, which I know you can, I know you can, please give us a shout. 403-220-3991. We would love to hear from you. Know what's poking you, what's sticking you.
2: Yeah.
0: Maybe you can relate to the thing of expectations. Mm-hmm. I know myself, I can. When you set expectations, you're just setting yourself up for a fail.
2: Uh-huh.
0: Because you're like, well.
2: Oh, you didn't do what I thought you were going to do, even though I didn't tell you?
0: Yeah.
2: No, I'm looking at you.
0: Right? It's such a learning curve. Yeah. You know, and I'm sure it'll happen again.
2: Yeah.
0: It's like, you learn the lesson faster each time.
2: 100%,
0: and then eventually it sticks.
2: Eventually.
0: I love it. Thanks, Malika. Oh,
2: thank you. Yeah, thank let's see if the listeners can relate to anything Bethel or Miss P.
0: I know. Bethel first.
1: Who's that? No. Looks like Priscilla, you're ready.
0: I got nothing, guys. I'm ready to play some music, though. So you sit on that. And we will get back listen to this track.
1: That's what's up. Yep.
0: And actually, it's going to get us ready for our guest who's coming in the 9 o'clock hour. Ice the One, all the way from Toronto. She is visiting. I'm going to pick her brain on what's she checking in about? What's Cherry checking her? What's poking her? What's she celebrating? She just came from the Edmonton Folk Festival. And she came all the way from Toronto just to go to the Edmonton Folk Festival and Kara West. So I want to pick her brain a little bit about that because I'm feeling a little bit of FOMO. So I'm gonna pick her little
1: gonna
0: brain about that.
1: Gonna live vicariously through her.
0: That's it, exactly. Yeah. So while we do that, we're gonna listen to her so you can prepare for the sounds of Ice the One, who teamed up with Octavio and Santos for this one. Brand new music. P.S. I love ya. Here on Solo Power. Let's go.
3: Got me thinking.

0: Let's go. We won't make you wait too long. We never do here on Soul Power. Thank you for waking up with us. That was Possibilities by Shuko, Laureen Mobo, and Larizi. Waking us up this morning. Before that, we heard from Edmonton Love, Arden, with brand new music released just last week titled Devoted, as well as Alma and Regade with Sorry, But Not Sorry. No, I just added that in there. It's just called Sorry. Go check it out. And we also heard Toronto Love, Once Upon a Time Calgary Love, Amal next with Celebration, because we always have something to celebrate. Speaking of which, before the break, we were talking about a little cherry check-in.
1: Mm-hmm. Cherry check-in.
0: And we got some things to celebrate because we had a friend text in, Dale Ann, who says, hey girls, my ladies, my cherry check-in fruit / seed is the fact that I'm in a week three. I think I'm dyslexic, guys. I just realized. I'm in week three of a new job, and today it's going really well. Today feels like a great day because y'all are together. Oh. And she put three blue hearts.
2: That's very sweet.
0: See, we are celebrating. We have something to celebrate. Thank you, Dale Ann.
2: There was always something to celebrate.
0: Right. Congrats on the new job. Listen, the fact that you got a job is a celebration in and of itself.
1: Yes, yep. The fact that you're still there week three is even more of a celebration.
2: Nothing congrats about you, Dale Ann. It's just the economy.
0: Yeah. The economy. It's so real. Like, to even get a job, find a job, land the job, keep the job. So you're totally...
2: And enjoy the job.
0: And enjoy the job. Exactly. So I'm so happy that you're celebrating. We're celebrating with you. Yay. Congrats, Dale Ann. Yes. There you go. We love it. If you're celebrating anything alongside Dale Ann, we'd love to celebrate with you. 403-203-991. As you think about that, Beth and I are going to do our little cherry check, and Milky did hers. Thank you so much.
2: I thought you said Milky did hers.
0: Milky Milks. Milky Milks.
2: Malika's.
1: That's a new nickname, but I'll take it.
0: Yeah. You did a real check-in this morning with the STEM. I feel like I will follow Dale Ann's lead and do a little celebration and do the fruit. Mm-hmm. And I was kind of saying off air that it's not like I'm celebrating anything specifically, but I think that's okay. Like, I think I'm just trying to get in the energy of being like, no, I'm just celebrating. I mean, my dad did recently celebrate his birthday a couple weeks ago and his retirement. I think I did talk about it on air. But in general, I'm just like, yeah, this man is still alive. You know, he's still kicking it. And like, we have a good relationship, which I know that not everyone can say, you know, about like the people in their life and their parents. And so I'm like, I'm celebrating just like that alone, mm-hmm. like a healthy relationship with my father, and that he's like still with us. And there are so many friends like my age in their 30s that are like, that don't either have a relationship with their parents or like they actually just are no longer with us. And mm-hmm. I had a few friends recently in the last, like, actually just like this year, who have lost a parent or two. And yeah, so we talk about life being fleeting and like, oh, life is so short and you just never know when you're here, like gone, like here one day, gone tomorrow. But we talk about it in theory, but when it actually happens, you're like, no, wow, like life really is so fleeting. And so I'm just trying to just celebrate, period, like mm-hmm. versus like waiting for something to celebrate. Mm-hmm. Waiting for the thing. So I'm just in a celebratory energy and space and mood and juicy, juicy. Give me a cherry, Malika.
1: On it.
2: I think just to add on to that, I think I'll put mine in the bucket of fruit / seed as well. You know, I had a celebration recently, and I think that I was feeling very anticlimactic about something that I feel like was like a pretty big milestone, and I feel like I hadn't journaled in a while. And I journaled about it. I put like a timer and I journaled for like 5-6 minutes, and I realized like in that moment that there's like no birthday party, no accolade, there's no award, there's no like celebration that could really replace having a moment of like gratitude. Mm-hmm. Because I feel like there is just a moment where it's like, you know, you get all these, maybe it's like a milestone that you achieve and things like that, but it's like if you don't look at it and say like, oh, thank you for the powers maybe beyond myself that allowed for these things to happen, mm-hmm. it's always going to just feel kind of empty. Mm-hmm. So I feel like it was a nice cherry on top to do that journal entry. And I'm specifically talking about like the 10-year anniversary of Raw Voices. Mm. I was kind of just like not really looking forward to it. And I feel like I was just like, no, not in that way. It was just like, it just felt like another year, right? But then like when you really think about it, it's like, oh, wow, I think I just needed a moment for myself. And I think I even gave gratitude for myself, from myself to myself, right? Like there isn't, you know, and I think that that's sometimes what happens is like we do so many celebrations for the outside, for others, with others. But it's like it really comes down to the quietness and the gratitude you have yourself and with the universe. So that's, I guess, fruit and seed. I hadn't journaled in a while and I kind of did it out of desperation and it was really nice.
0: I love it.
1: That's amazing.
0: Congrats, Betty. Betty.
1: And to Priscilla. I think both of them kind of like correlate with one another. Yeah. It's like celebration and, you know, it's like we can always celebrate anything being like on the earth, but also like putting 10 years into something is no feat as well too. And so like the celebration that it takes to like commit to something for that long and you know, see it full like see it through and see it come to life is very huge. So I'm very happy that you're able to take that for yourself because I think you do overlook your moments sometimes, and that's okay because you're just moving so fast, but it's really nice to hear that you're like, no, I actually took that moment for myself and gave it back to myself and was like, okay, good job, kid, like you know, you did that, and like keep celebrating that too, right? So and you know, pee with your father just is such a beautiful reminder, and I know you were around so many people you loved and got to probably see people you don't get to see as often too, so you're just celebrating those moments of like, okay, we're here right now.
0: Exactly, so put a little bow on it.
1: Just do a little wraparound.
0: I love it. No, it's so true. And it's like, yeah, like you said when you were journaling, Bethel, like, oh my gosh, like there's no celebratory, there's no party, there's no anything. Like, yes, you had the Raw Voices,
2: of course.
0: Like, you know, time together and stuff, but you're like, man, like, where's my trophy? Where's my, no, but you don't need those things. You're just kind of like, okay, just the acknowledgement alone is like, yeah. And without Raw Voices, there wouldn't be Alcove and, you know, just spawn so many different things. And 10 years, like, I don't know anything that I've done for 10. Actually, I guess I've worked in radio for 10 years, but, like, I think it's been very, like, piecemeal-y, but, like, a, you know, a 10-year, that's pretty bad. Like, when were you five? Like, when you
1: genuinely, like, did you start this when you were five? Because, like, the way you move, I'm so committed to it.
2: Five is crazy.
1: No, I just, you think it's crazy, and it's actually not.
0: Oh my gosh, no, I love it. Well, we hope you can feel the celebration and you're celebrating with us. And if you are, we would love to hear from you. 403-2203-991. Let us know. Stem, seed, fruit. You got 12 minutes before.
1: That's it.
0: You're not celebrating after that. No, just kidding. 12 minutes away from the BBC News. And then we will be talking about some exciting things that we are continuing to celebrate with solar power as we are gearing up for our 5-year
1: anniversary.
2: I was just looking at both of them. And were like, what are they about to say? What are they about to say? Yes, yep, got it.
1: Do we got it? Yeah, we got it.
0: Yes, solar power is turning 5, and we'll be talking about that in September and how we will be celebrating it and how you can be a part of it as we'll be inviting listeners to be a part of it in a physical way here in the booth, which I still have to email Adam about. So I'm going to do that right now. We're going to play some music. Get into it, but we love you, soul friends. Keep it locked. I'm celebrating this man who never does any wrong. I swear, like, say what you want to say about Drake. I swear he's my humor twin. This is what I realized.
2: Why Drake?
0: This is why I love him. Listen, hey,
1: play.
0: This is brand new, okay? With him and Carol G. It's a little Spanish vibes for you this morning. Yay, get into it. Ahi, ahi, let's go.

0: Dija, get it. Hello, Dija SB this morning. Don't sleep on solar power. Dija coming to us from Toronto. Brand new music from them. Love to hear it. Every time they come out with music, I'm just dancing. They also shared. They were show neighbors to a fellow Torontonian, Lou Phelps, World Tour Freestyle, also in that set. If ever you miss any of the songs we play here on Solar Power, head on over to cjsw.com to check out that playlist. We are 30 seconds away from the BBC News, but on the other side of these breaks, we have coming up...
1: A collective energy, talking about what in the energy is going on, what is Leo season bringing to us forward, and what can we look forward to in this next little bit.
2: And we're going to be talking a little bit about events. 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So I picked a few for you.
0: That's what's up. Keep it locked. Catch you on the other side of these messages.
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4: BBC News with Govinda Gill. A court in Syria has sentenced the ousted President Bashar al-Assad to death for crimes against humanity committed during the country's civil war. His cousin, Atif Najib, also received the death sentence. Here's our Global Affairs correspondent, Joanna Keane.
5: Bashar al-Assad's grip on power came to an end in 2024 when his government was overthrown and he fled to Russia with his family. Now, in his absence, he's been sentenced to death for crimes including premeditated murder. His cousin, Atif Najib, who was in charge of political security in Dera province where the uprising began, was inside a cage in court to hear his sentence read out. He was convicted of the intentional killing of children and torture leading to death. Syria's interim authorities will now continue the process of trying figures from the former government, both in person and in their absence.
4: The number of people known to have been killed by an earthquake in Colombia has now risen to at least 169. The 7.4 magnitude quake hit the west of the country on Monday. Rescuers working through the night looking for survivors trapped under collapsed buildings. Lilia Luciano is the CBS correspondent in Bogota.
6: What I'm hearing from authorities here is that there's still a need for equipment. Some places have enough shovels, but they need other heavy equipment to try and lift what's left of these collapsed buildings through the night. The practices were, you know, some periods they would all become and urge people to stay quiet to hear where those survivors may still be trapped. I've also learned that the famous topos from Mexico who were in Venezuela working on search and rescue and search and recovery there are also coming to these different areas of Colombia.
4: The number of people killed by Ebola in the Democratic Republic of Congo has surpassed 2,000 in what health officials describe as the fastest spreading outbreak in the country's history. The virus has spread across five provinces in eastern Congo since the outbreak was declared in May. Thomas Mokwana reports.
7: The confirmation makes it the second most deadly Ebola outbreak in the country's history, behind the 2018-2020 outbreak, which killed 2,300 people. Over 4,300 infections have been confirmed since the outbreak was declared in May, although it is now thought to have started months before it was detected. Vaccine experts from the World Health Organization have recommended a full-scale human trial of the only existing approved Ebola vaccine to see if it offers any protection against the Bundibugyo strain of the virus.
4: An attack by Yemen's Houthis on a small cargo ship in the Red Sea is reported to have killed three members of the crew. The vessel was south of the Yemeni port of Mocha when it was hit by a missile. If confirmed, the deaths will be the first in a Houthi strike on a ship since the start of the war. BBC News. Lebanon has become the first country in the Middle East to abolish the death penalty. The country's parliament has voted in favour of replacing the sentence with life imprisonment with aggravated hard labour. Lebanon committed to an unofficial end to executions more than 20 years ago. Dozens of death sentences have been issued since then, but were later suspended or commuted. Latvia has launched an extensive new operation to tackle the flow of immigrants entering the country from Belarus. On Monday night, the Latvian government said it uncovered a tunnel dug under the border by illegal migrants for the first time. Jacob Evans reports.
8: 15 migrants were found in the Latvian forest late on Monday. While tracking how they entered the country, border guards found the first underground tunnel dug from the Belarusian side. Normally, migrants try to clamber over the border fence. The announcement coincides with the launch of Latvia's Operation Werewolf. This will see a huge boost in personnel along the border, as well as the use of drones, helicopters and planes for the rest of the month. The EU has accused Belarus of orchestrating the flow of migrants into the country and towards its borders with Latvia, as well as Lithuania and Poland, calling it a form of hybrid warfare.
4: A court in Taiwan has sentenced a woman to 7 years in jail after she was found guilty of conspiring with Chinese officials to influence Taiwanese politics. The court said Xu Chun-ying took orders from Chinese Communist Party agents to campaign for two Taiwan People's Party candidates in the Taipei mayoral election 4 years ago and in the 2024 presidential election. Both candidates lost. Psychiatrists in Japan are warning that an increasing number of children are suffering from addiction to smartphones, which they say is becoming a wider social problem. One expert said infinite scrolling of short videos with a simple swipe had a powerful addictive pull. That's the latest BBC News.
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0: give it to us. Lila Day. What I should really say is show me Lila Day. Show me is the title of the track. Bringing us into the 8 o'clock hour of Solar Power. Good morning, rise and shine. If you're just tuning in, I'm your girl, Miss Cherry.
1: What up, what up? I am the bombastic booming Bethel.
2: Wow. What up, what up, what up? Malika. I like that.
1: You should have seen the way her head was turned, just gears turning, trying to figure out how she's going to top that, but she realized she couldn't.
2: Oh, wow. I realized real quick that I could just follow. So
0: competitive this morning, Bethel. Yeah.
2: I know. Yes. Okay, Miss Bethel.
0: Well, someone who's also very competitive. People are competing for their birthdays. We have a new friend. First time texter.
1: Glad we could inspire you.
2: Okay.
0: It's just inspired our song.
1: It's for them. It's for the new texter.
2: I love it. Okay. Yeah.
1: Song off the dome for them.
0: Off the dome. Listen, they're saying, hi, CDSW. Love. Please join me in celebrating my nephew, Quinn Cooper's 17th birthday today. Let's go.
1: Aww.
0: But then they went on to say, and also please wish Trevor, Blaine, Doug, and Brent.
1: No,
0: that's why I was like, this is a competition over here. Happy 60th August birthday. Like, are they quadruplets? I don't know.
1: No. I think they're all
0: they're
1: born
0: all
1: in
0: born
1: August.
0: Yeah. Shout out August babies. Shout out. Was our Malika baby.
1: Yes, last weekend. Yes.
0: This is so funny. So shout out to them being a new texter. Shout out to Quinn, 17th birthday. You got one more year to your legal, buddy. And Trevor.
1: Was that a threat?
0: I don't know what I was doing.
1: You're ready. The children.
0: You're still a kiddo. You're still a kiddo. Don't grow up too fast. It's a trap. It's a trap.
2: Yeah.
0: Trevor, Blaine, Doug, Brent, all the August babies, happy birthday. But they all turned 60. That's why that's amazing.
1: That is actually
2: amazing.
1: That's
2: actually
0: happy
2: amazing.
0: Birthday.
2: That goes in the conversation with what you were saying earlier with your dad.
0: So yeah, it's awesome. Exactly. My daddy-o. 60 plus, 65. You know, it's okay. But we're celebrating all of you. And that wraps up our cherry check-in. Thanks for celebrating with us, y'all. Yay.
1: Yay.
0: Speaking of celebrations, we were talking about our 5-year celebration.
1: Yes, yes. Lay it for us.
0: For Solar Power. And we also teased one of the energy is going on. So we're gonna come back to that. But as we're talking about celebrating 5-year celebration, we want to tell you how you can be a part of it, Soul Friends. So all month long, for the next 3 Tuesdays, we're going to be telling you all about it and gearing up, because we are doing not one episode, not 2 episodes, not 3, not 4, but 5
1: episodes. Because there's 5 weeks in September.
0: There's 5 Tuesdays. So we said, you know what? We got 5 years to celebrate. And we're going to do a 5-episode series celebrating 5 years of Solar Power. And that includes a little on-location vibes.
1: Yes.
0: That includes a BPM show.
1: Yes.
0: That includes you. We would love for you to be a part of the show. We want to hear your voice. We want you to send us like actual voice notes. We're going to share our email. You can text us in, because we want to hear how Solar Power

0: now. 403-220-3991 if you want to be a part of it and you're like, I can't wait that long.
1: Yes.
0: Text us and say, just text us 5 years.
1: Text us 5 years so we know. 5 years. You know?
0: So we know. Otherwise, I mean,
2: should we grab their email then too? Because then we can send
0: if you
2: an email.
0: If they text in, if you text right now, 403-220-3991, you say 5 years, then I'm going to be like, I know you. And then I'll ask for the email.
2: Okay,
0: and
2: okay, okay.
0: I just need you to identify yourself.
2: Identify that you yourself. Are excited. Come through.
0: Yes. Come through the text line. Identify yourself saying 5 years. And then we will grab your email and all the things so you can stay in the know of how you can be a part of the show.
1: Hey. Oh, so exciting.
0: We're going to get to some music. We'll play a few tracks. And then on the other side of this music break, we're going to hear
3: What in the Energy is going on?
2: And on. And then if you've been listening, you will already hear little bits and pieces of it because we've been talking about things. So
0: there we go.
2: Stay tuned for that just after the music break.
0: Perfect. This artist that we're going to play next is an artist that I had the pleasure of witnessing in the flesh. They are such a performer. They are theatrical. They are just vibes. All the way from Vancouver. Give it up for Kim Mortal. This one is Sad Fam Club. Sad Fam Club. Let's go.

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1: Called it Slower Power.
2: Slow.
0: She's on fire this morning.
2: She's killing it.
0: Oh my goodness.
2: That's Betsy.
0: Yeah, I'm about to write that one down. That's so good. Slower Power. Let's go. That one's a little ditty from Ice the One, our guest that will be joining us in about 40 minutes time, teaming up with Hey Bombay and Sabre for that one titled Halfway. And I'm going to ask them a little bit about their sound because we played sultry, sexy tune from them. But then before that, we played, in the first hour, we played a little bit more of an upbeat ditty. Mm-hmm. So we're going to talk about their sound when they get in here and team up with Junia T. So stay tuned for that. But also in that set, we heard from Fauna Hughes, Red Wine Holiday, Original Kofi, Summer Fruits, and Canadian Love, Toronto Love, Toby, teaming up with Daisha McBride and King Trey for Troublesome, as I'm in the booth with some troublemakers.
1: Troublemakers named Bethel.
2: And Malika.
0: And I'm your girl, Miss Cherry. And it is time for What in the Energy is Going On?
2: And what is going on in, you know, the month of August?
0: Yeah.
2: The month of
1: talk to us.
2: My birthday.
1: Hey.
2: My birthday. Yay.
1: So does that technically make you a Leo, right?
2: Technically,
0: like definitely.
2: I'm a ride with the. It's technically making in the dead middle.
1: Oh, okay. Yes.
0: She's gonna be more Leo.
2: I always
1: associate Leos with July babies.
0: Really? What?
1: Yeah, isn't that crazy?
0: I think July. Like, this is how I feel. I mean, it's an unpopular opinion, but yeah, I think the real Leo babies are the August babies.
2: Thank you.
0: The same way that the real Aquarius babies are in February.
2: Yeah. But the one that takes up most of the time, too.
1: Oh, it is August. Takes up most of the time.
2: Yeah, okay. Like, you know, 23 days rather than, like, the, 9 days that's in July?
0: Come on. Anyways, with no discrimination.
1: No offense to my July Leo.
0: Yeah, that's actually my dad, but that's okay. Love you, Dad. Take it away, Malik's.
1: Malik's.
2: Okay, finally. No, I'm just kidding.
0: Finally.
2: Is this thing on? No, just kidding. No, in all honesty, Leo season. Leo season is a period of visibility, confidence, self-expression, and reminding yourself that you do not need permission to take up space. Mm-hmm. As a Leo, Leo is ruled by the sun and Mercury. So as you can see, the sun is just shining. It just shows up as it is. It could be cloudy and it's still there. It could be rainy and you could still see it. So think of that as yourself as you come into this Leo season, and ask yourself, like, are you willing to be seen, and where are you willing to be seen, and putting yourself out there? This is also a great time, like I said, to step out of the background and reconnect with the parts of yourself that make you feel alive, creative, passionate, fiery, playful, and unapologetically you.
0: Come on.
2: Leo's, what, and I say quotations, are like the center of attention, but it's a reminder to show everyone that they can also be the center of attention and to utilize that specifically in Leo seasons. Because I know every Leo is going to be like, oh my God, it's Leo season. They're going to be hype. They're going to be just as excited for themselves, for other people to embody that energy, embody that hypeness, and make yourself feel comfortable in like being you. Like, just feel alive. Connect with that, find that confidence and that creative expression, and lead through it. Also, leading more with your heart. This is a time to not really think logical. Virgo season is coming. We will have time to think and strategize. Mm-hmm. That is not the time right now, okay? So instead of things, thinking with your head, ask your heart, what does it actually want? And don't worry about what it looks like. I say that all the time. Don't worry if it looks crazy. As long as you're feeling good, you're doing something right. So take up space. Take up that courage and keep seeking the validation from within, not from yourself. Just go out and have fun and remind yourself that it's to become the person you are proud to be with when nobody is watching. Like that. Don't dim your lights. Don't prove that you're humble. You can be confident without being arrogant. And there's room for everybody to shine, especially in this season. So go out there and just be playful and fun. Like, what is going to put a smile on your face today? And only you. Nobody else. What's going to make you smile today? So embody that energy and keep going. and embody the versions of yourself that you've been imagining. Go be playful with, whether it's clothes, whether it's your hair, whether it's, you know, hanging out with a friend that kind of, you're like, wow, I'm so kooky when I'm with this person. Like, go to that, you know?
0: Go to your kooky friends.
2: Go to the kooky friends. You only got till, like, you know, August 23rd. No, I'm just kidding. And special happy birthday to all the people who are celebrating Leo. Birthday is coming up, so...
0: Yeah. Yay! Oh, I love it. I think that was my favorite one you've ever done.
2: Really?
0: Yeah. It was like very like concise, to the point. And I was like, oh, maybe it was just because I feel like you're speaking to me. I don't know. Yeah. It was just really good. And that was another episode. Ooh,
3: what in the energy is going on?
1: Leo's
2: Hey, shake that booty.
1: Leo season edition.
2: That's what I wanted to say. I like that.
0: No, that's so good. I think it's such a reminder. I love the way that you framed Leo's being like, because a lot of times that people frame or portray Leo's as like the self-centered, zodiac sign. But I love that you said, yeah, because it's a reminder to make it about you.
2: Yes.
0: Like, that's what Leo's are doing. It's like they are representing that self-love. And it's like, yeah, you should love yourself as much 100%. As I love
2: they're
0: myself.
2: They're going to hype themselves up and they're going to hype you up too just as much. Like, they, it's not about taking up the space. It's actually sharing the space. And they want it. They're like, hey, I know I look crazy by myself. Come with me.
0: Let's go.
2: Come on. You know, like, they're inviting you to join in it. It's just like,
0: that's,
2: you know.
0: It's so beautiful. Yeah. It's so beautiful. I love it. Well, I'm so obsessed with this segment. Every time I'm like, man, it's just not the same when I try to do it. I was like, what would Malika say?
2: What would she pull from here?
0: Oh, it's so good. If any of that resonated with you, and if you are a Leo baby, even if you're born in July,
2: we'll
0: celebrate you.
2: We'll accept it.
0: Absolutely. So give us a shout so we can celebrate you and wish you happy birthday, happy birth month, happy Leo season. 403-220-3991. And that's it. Tag a friend, tell a friend how much fun you have listening to Solar Power right here on CJSW 90.9 FM. We are 20 minutes away from the BBC News and welcoming our guests, the lioness herself. You'll see what I mean when you see her hair. It is ginormous. I'm talking about Ice, the one who brought alongside the homie, Junior T, who is no stranger to the booth. All that and more in the 9 o'clock hour. But first, let us get back into some tunes. Dem, what do we got? We have a little Cookie Kawaii. Scared to fall in love. Don't be scared. Love yourself. Let's go. Check it out.

0: some funky grooves this morning for ya.
1: Mm-hmm.
0: And Shyamon with Okay. Waking us up this morning on your Tuesday. Solo Power is the show. Miss Cherry is one of the girls.
1: Bethel's the other one.
2: And Malika is third.
0: I mean, it's not in the order, guys. You should put like...
2: I know.
0: Make it sound like we're second here. Place, third place. Like, what's going on? We're here. It's about that time where we start to fade. Because we're here very early. Soul friends, if you don't know, we start 7 o'clock in the morning every Tuesday until 10. And we want to keep your vibes high. So thank you so far for spending time with us. Shout out to T, Naranda, Jay Cooper, Charlene, Dale Ann, and Namar, all for waking up, rising and shining with us, rising and smiling, as we like to say on the show, and keeping us company. And you're keeping us, we're keeping you company back through music.
1: Word.
0: And through When the Energy is Going On. Shout out to Malika for doing that segment. And next, we want to keep you company this week with some events taken off.
1: Yes, yes, yes, yes. Starting this evening, this is one of a band that I love. This is maybe not the type of music we might hear that often on Solar Power, but Para.
2: Sorry.
0: Oh, she's good. Cat caught her throat. She said, how am I? She's so excited about the
1: I'm
0: events.
1: So excited. They call themselves the Girl Gang on Treaty 7. They got real punk for you. They are playing tonight at the Rock Shop. You can catch them this evening. It's a free show happening at 7 p.m. And then on Wednesday night, just a reminder that this is a weekly event. If you didn't already know, it happens every single Wednesday evening at the Verns. Yes, yes, at the Verns. It's a comedy show for basement people, as they like to say. It happens from 8 to 10:30 p.m. And if you get your tickets on Eventbrite, they actually got a 2-for-1 deal. So a ticket is like $3.50. So I have seen lots of fun comedians, yes, on this show. And they've even had like big comedians that come from out of town that like come down and do little skits here and there. So you never know who you're going to find at Rat Boy Comedy. Vibes are always great. So check them out. This Thursday, Friday, we got the Bump Conference. I mean, they got a whole host of events for you for the entire first 2 weeks of August from the last week till the 15th, this Saturday. But I specifically wanted to plug the Bump Conference because it's not every day that a conference is 100% free and you really get to deep dive on a variety of topics. Some of my favorite things happening is Ideas into Movement. That's happening on Thursday. It's Enter the Fridge, Move Our Public Consciousness. And another one that I'm keeping my eye out on is the one on Friday called Signal to Noise, Tastemakers and the Politics of Cultural Momentum. And it's a really interesting conversation around folks that host parties and raves. So excited to have those conversations. There's just a whole host of them. So check out yycbump.ca to not only learn about the public art conference, but all the other events that they'll be hosting this week.
2: Yes.
1: Yes. And then moving into Saturday, Priscilla and Tyson, they got their untalent showcase at the historic fire hall, and there's no judges. It's pure whimsy, play, and imagination. And everyone that participates gets $20.
0: Yeah.
1: Hell yeah.
0: Slam. Yes, sir.
1: Yes, you do. So you check out Recess Calgary for more details, eh?
0: Perfect.
1: Is
0: Absolutely.
1: There anything you wanted to plug about that, Priscilla?
0: No, literally, come one, come all. It's family friendly. It's all ages. We're going to have a food vendor. We're going to have free food, as a matter of fact, for the first 100 people that get there. Some snacks and some treats.
1: Yay.
0: And yeah, we just want people to express themselves. Like, if you want to take a throwback to your junior high days and play the spoons, please come through.
1: We're not the spoons. I didn't think I'd hear that. That's funny.
0: We just want people to express themselves. It's really just about creative expression, bold expression. You don't have to have a talent per se.
1: Mm-hmm.
0: It's just about literally showing up and showing off yourself. It doesn't matter.
1: That's beautiful.
0: You can get $20.
1: There you go. It's a friendly, brave variety show to share your talents, 12 to 6 p.m. Check out Recess Calgary for more details. And it's going to be in collaboration with the Oratory.
0: Yay.
1: And then also on Saturday, you can do all of these things on the same day because they are all in the same area. 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And last but not least, on August 14th and 15th, August 13th to 16th, we got Carrie Fest. 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
0: So. Yeah, it's going to be so fun. It's actually our 45th anniversary. Shout out to Sabrina Naz and Jennifer, her mom, for putting it on and for taking on the torch. Carrie Fest is like the only thing I remember growing up, and it's just been such a huge part of my own Caribbean culture. And
1: oh, wow.
0: This year, I'm actually going to be hosting the 14th of, like, the August 14th, which is like a vintage vibes show at the Cowboy Park. So, Care Fest people, come through, come through. The parade is on the Saturday, as it usually is, and then Sunday is kind of the cool down reggae vibes. But if you want to come say hi, your girl is going to be there on the 14th at Cowboys Park. So, come through, Care Fest
1: people. Come through, come through, come through. And that's what we got for you this week.
0: Thank you so much, Beto. We need a jingle for the events like we do for when the energy's going on. We'll think about it.
1: We'll think about it.
0: For our fifth anniversary, we will.
1: Yes.
0: Which, if you didn't know, as we've been celebrating, please, if you are interested in being a part of our 5-year anniversary, which we are kicking off next month, a few people have texted in so far. All you gotta do is text in 403-220-3991 and just text in 5 years. That's it. 5 years. And then we'll send you all the details and we'll grab your email and all the good things. Just like Naranda, T, Shar, Jay Cooper, and Namar have all texted in. Namar texted in 5 pairs. So we love that.
1: 5 pairs makes 10.
0: He said 5 pairs. 5 pairs makes 10? Like pears, like the fruit is what he meant. But then he sent an emoji of a pear. I was like, you know what? We love pears. I do, but only when they're soft. Moving on. We're going to get to the BBC News. And on the other side of this break, we will be welcoming in the guest we've been teasing all morning long. Ice the One, all the way from the T.O. Right here to us here on Treaty 7 territory. So keep a lock. Stay tuned. We'll meet you on the other side of this break. See you soon.

0: They say video killed the radio star, but at the University of Calgary, they coexist in peaceful harmony. NUTV is the University of Calgary's campus television station and has offered hands-on film and TV production training to the university community for over 25 years. 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
2: BBC News with Sue Montgomery. A court in Syria has sentenced the ousted President Bashar al-Assad to death for crimes against humanity committed during the country's civil war. There were celebrations outside the court where the sentence was handed. Bashar al-Assad, who fled with his family to Russia in 2024, was found guilty of premeditated murder. His cousin, who was in charge of political security in Dera province, where the uprising began, was also sentenced to death. Atif Najib, who was detained last year, was convicted of crimes including the intentional killing of children. Ramzi Abu Nabat lost his brother in the Dera uprising.
3: I congratulate all the families of the martyrs, and I congratulate my father and mother on the death sentence against the criminal Atif Najib. We hope that Bashar al-Assad and all members of his criminal gang will be executed.
2: The number of people known to have been killed by an earthquake in Colombia has now risen to at least 169. The 7.4 magnitude quake hit the west of the country on Monday. Rescuers worked through the night looking for survivors, trapped under dozens of collapsed buildings. The number of people killed by Ebola in the Democratic Republic of Congo has passed 2,000. Health officials have said it's the fastest spreading outbreak in the country's history. They have blamed late detection, strained health services and conflict for the rapid spread. Emery Makomeno has more from Kinshasa.
4: The majority of the dead are still coming from the community. Those are the people who have died before reaching any treatment centre. And that's what they are grappling with now. The WHO, the Congolese government and their partners have sent now more people to convince the members of the family and the communities not to keep those ill at home, but bring them to any Ebola treatment centers as quickly as possible.
2: An attack by Yemen's Houthis on a small cargo ship is reported to have killed at least two members of the crew. The vessel was off the coast of Yemen near the mouth of the Red Sea when it was hit by a missile. This report from our Middle East correspondent, Yolande Nell.
5: If deaths are confirmed, they'd be the first in a Houthi strike on a ship since the US and Israel began the war with Iran at the end of February, stirring up regional tensions. The attack comes after a years-long truce in Yemen's civil war between the Houthis and the Saudi-backed internationally recognized government collapsed last month. The Houthis have also attacked Saudi tankers in the Red Sea and oil facilities in parallel with Iran's closure of the Strait of Hormuz.
2: World News from the BBC. Hungary's parliament has approved a new president after the removal of the previous head of state. András Boka, who is head of the Supreme Court and a critic of the former Prime Minister Viktor Orbán, was the only candidate for the role, which is largely ceremonial. Mr. Orbán's Fidesz party says the previous president, Tomas Sulyak, was forced from office illegally by the new government of Péter Modjor. Lebanon has become the first country in the Middle East to abolish the death penalty. The country's parliament has voted in favour of replacing the sentence with life imprisonment with aggravated hard labour. Lebanon committed to an unofficial end to executions more than 20 years ago. Latvia has launched an extensive new operation to tackle the flow of immigrants entering the country from Belarus. On Monday night, the Latvian government said it uncovered a tunnel dug under the border by illegal migrants for the first time. Jacob Evans reports.
6: 15 migrants were found in the Latvian forest late on Monday. While tracking how they entered the country, border guards found the first underground tunnel dug from the Belarusian side. Normally, migrants try to clamber over the border fence. The announcement coincides with the launch of Latvia's Operation Werewolf. This will see a huge boost in personnel along the border, as well as the use of drones, helicopters and planes for the rest of the month. The EU has accused Belarus of orchestrating the flow of migrants into the country and towards its borders with Latvia, as well as Lithuania and Poland, calling it a form of hybrid warfare.
2: Jacob Evans reporting. Psychiatrists in Japan are warning that an increasing number of children are suffering from addiction to smartphones, which they say is becoming a wider social problem. One expert said infinite scrolling of short videos with a simple swipe had a powerful addictive pull. BBC News.
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0: I see this morning, dance like me, Ice the One, Hey Bombay, Junior T on that record that we just heard, and I love it so much. You know me, I actually play, I think that's the fourth time I've played this on air. It says the last time I added that song was last week, and then it said the last time I added it before that was last month, so we're obviously a fan. I see. Then the person I'm talking about is in the booth with roots based in R&B, soul, and hip-hop, Toronto-based vocalist, MC, and songwriter Ice the One delivers raw lyricism with an all-too-smooth melody. Starting with her latest release is where you should go if you want to hear exactly how she sounds, Monstar Deluxe. And then from there, lock in for scintillating vibes that will have your mood elevated, senses heightened, and energy stimulated like nothing else. Jeez. Ice the One, everybody. Let's go.
1: That's popping, y'all. That's good.
0: Listen, I mean, I got that intro from Sled Island. So shout out to Sled Island from when you were here.
1: Yep.
0: How would you describe yourself? I mean, now it's your turn to do an elevator pitch of yourself. If Ice the One introduced Ice the One, how was she doing?
1: Honestly, I would just say pretty much, I mean, to kind of echo some of that, but just authentic, you know, music that's genuine, music that's based on my own experiences, life. Yeah, man, just having fun with it, really. Like, living in the moment, staying in the present, you know, emoting freely, all the things that bring us joy. So I try and stay anchored in that.
0: Let's go. And it shows up in your music.
1: Pardon me?
0: And it shows up in your music.
1: Well, you know, Aquarius, we have to talk to things.
0: Bro. Let's go, Aquarius. My fellow Aquarian right here. Don't be fooled by her long mane. She's not a Leo. We're in Leo season.
1: I have a Leo moon, but...
0: Oh, okay. You better give us the third one now. You talking about sun? You talking about moon? What's the rising?
1: Scorpio's the rising.
0: Oh, I can see that, actually. I can see that. That makes a lot of sense.
1: What's your moon and rising?
0: Okay, we are here, guys. Now everyone has to... Everyone text us.
1: Now we're going to have to get...
0: 403-2203.
1: Top in.
0: My rising is Capricorn, and my moon is Gemini. So
1: okay, I can see that too.
0: Please, you just talking. I just made that up.
1: But
0: I'm just kidding.
1: Because Gemini's air, we're air. Even though everyone thinks we're water,
0: I know
1: we're the water bearer, but we're actually air.
0: Thank you. Yeah. We're the water bearer, but we're air element, guys.
1: Just so y'all know, I mean,
0: we're airy vibes, airy vibes. Well, I love it. Nothing but free flowing good vibes with you always, Ice. So thank you for being here, spending your morning with us. Come all the way from the dot.
1: Of course.
0: And you're fresh out of, we're just starting up. We're just warming up. We're going to get into some music in a little bit. But you're just fresh out of, I know you came from Toronto, but you came from Cara West.
1: Mm-hmm, mm-hmm.
0: How was that?
1: Yeah, honestly, it was really dope. You know, experiencing, we were in the dot for our Caravana, and then coming to Edmonton for Cara West was the first time. I had a great time, honestly. Like, we were out there with the whole crew for the parade, and it's a fam jam, and honestly,
0: Shout out the crew. T-Fanny.

0: what would it be? Like Carabana, wild. And then like Cara West, like mid.
1: A vibe.
0: Like, you know, just a, okay. A vibe. Okay, so ton up, Carabana, a vibe. For Cara West. We'll take it. We'll take a vibe.
1: We're spoiled. I mean, obviously, the diet, you know, just even population-wise, it's obviously it's not.
0: For sure.
1: You know what I mean? And
0: for sure.
1: But, I mean, Arlo was putting me on to the history behind Edmonton and just, like, you know, the Jamaican community there. And, like, you know, so we had some bomb food, too. So.
0: Okay, there you go.
1: Because, you know, it's foodie life.
0: It's we're like, foodie life. Foodie life.
1: They were out there, yeah.
0: Big back business. Big back business. Okay, listen, you lined and you learned.
1: Okay.
0: And we're about to jump into some music. Well, let's hear a little bit of the sounds that you heard, and then we'll get into your own music and more into your story. Why don't we hear from this song that, listen, this is, don't come for us, okay? This is Ice's request. You know, let me play a little disclaimer. Let me get a little disclaimer while I find it. Maybe Ice, you can introduce it. The one that I found that you wanted to hear.
1: Oh, the spice one. Joint.
0: Yes.
1: Well, you know, we're still riding on the vibes. So she had to pull up some spice. And also, you guys are doing your thing here this weekend, Ally. So
0: that's it.
1: So we're just going from Edmonton to now to Calgary, you know, ton up part two. So, yeah, if you're in your car, you're vibing, catch a wine. I mean, it's morning. So, you know, just do the thing. Like, just have fun, free up.
0: Do the thing. Wake up. Let's go.

0: Here, send that mainland Mo Faye. Give it to us this morning. Talking about good days. Every day's a good day here at Solar Power.
1: You know it. Every day's a good day.
0: Morning vibes this morning. We are finally awake, and that's usually how it goes with the show. Mm-hmm. Just takes a little bit to warm up and wake up, and we appreciate you waking up with us here on Treaty 7, brought to you by
1: Luke's Drug Mart. It's our favorite local shop for all your ice cream, coffee, and deodorant, perfume needs, everything.
0: Wow.
1: They have really great perfume, ice cream, and coffee.
0: No, honestly, the affogato, I've been addicted ever since, and I've gotten people on it because of you, Bethel.
1: What?
2: Look at her go.
0: Listen, winter, spring, summer, fall, it doesn't matter.
1: I feel honored. It's
0: so good. Tyson, shout out Recess Calgary. He's addicted. He said he had 3 in 1 week. I said, damn. The man don't even drink coffee. And he said, but I drink an affogato.
1: There we go. You can check out their main location in Bridgeland or their other location in Killarney.
0: Boom. We loved it.
1: Tell them Solar Power sent ya.
0: That's the one. In that set, we also heard Odeal with Georgia Smith, brand new music titled Coming Home. And at the top of the set, we heard from Spice with Sheets.
1: Jeez.
0: In that Sheets.
1: Sheets.
0: That one is coming to us from our guest in house, requested it fresh out of Kara West, which, you know, just wrapped up and he's still recovering, I think, over there. Hey, Spicy Icy. We are jam-packed in the booth today, and so jam-packed that Malika's got to go. She said, this is too much. I'm out of here.
3: I'm curating space, you know?
0: Curating space. Before you go, you have a question for Ice.
3: Yes. So I'm going to bring it back to, like, kind of what we did on air and what in the energy is going on. So Spice knows a little bit about astrology and the signs. So I asked Spice if you were...
0: Ice the one.
3: Sorry.
0: Spice.
3: I was thinking of the Sheets song. Yeah. I literally added it to my thing. Sorry, Ice.
2: No, it's all good.
3: Okay, anyways, Ice the one. So I was asking if your music had your top 3 zodiacs, so the sun, the moon, and the rising, what zodiac sign would you give your songs and each one?
2: I mean, I would say sun, maybe Gemini.
3: I said that in my head.
2: Because, you know, it has, it's the fish, right? Or some people say that's Pisces. The two-sided coin, basically. Mm-hmm.
0: Yeah,
2: some people say two-faced, but...
0: That's rude.
2: But you know what? They're air signs, so...
0: Twins.
2: But, you know, we're complicated, right? Mm-hmm. I mean, sometimes emotions are... You know, there are a lot to unpack, so I feel like...
0: I love that.
2: In terms of moon, might be Cancer.
0: Say more, because I think Cancers get a bad rep, too, because of the word Cancer, and it's just like, no, actually, Cancer's signs are, like, the most emotional, they're the crab.
2: That part. So, like, yeah, the emotions, the vulnerability, I would say, in the music, and kind of leading with your heart, right? Mm-hmm. No matter what, it's kind of just living your truth unapologetically, right?
0: Boom.
2: Because for me, that's where music has always been like an outlet, like you know, like your therapy, like your healing, like your safe space too. So, and then rising, I might say Libra.
0: Oh, balance. No, you didn't. Show me the notes.
2: I might say Libra.
1: Give us the receipts.
3: Oh, Gemini, Aquarius, and Libra is what I said.
2: That's crazy.
0: Two for three.
3: Holy.
0: That's actually pretty crazy.
3: But why Libra?
2: Libra, I feel like because, again, I feel like Libra also has a unique kind of duality in that sign. And again, going back to the music, I would say, you know, it's not really for me. I kind of always fuse a lot of different genres on basically where my roots and where I came up. And I feel like I'm never really in a box. You know what I mean? Mm-hmm. I feel like people a lot of times try and put you in a box. You rap, you sing. Oh, I'm like a masculine presenting queer woman too, right? So it's like, it's always, I feel like people feel more comfortable when they can categorize you in some way, shape, or form, right?
0: For themselves.
2: For themselves.
0: Yeah.
2: So I feel like Libra kind of goes against the grain that way. Like what you think I am, judging a book by its cover. Mm-hmm. You know what I mean?
0: You're not going to get it.
2: Yeah.
0: Yeah.
3: I feel like people underestimate Libra too a little bit. Right. And so I feel, I don't, like with your music, I think it might be a little bit of that too, is like the underestimating or having this idea that you put forth and like, you know, you look a certain way, but your music sounds a different way. And you're kind of playing with that constantly.
2: Yeah, absolutely. And I think too, being from the east side of Toronto, just always being the underdogs, mm-hmm. you know,
3: there, yeah.
2: I feel like that resonates.
0: I mean, are you guys, because you guys get the most love, the underdog?
2: I mean, now maybe a little more, but.
0: You think so?
2: Yeah, but coming up, the West was definitely, I feel like, got more shine.
0: Really?
2: Yeah,
0: we 100%. Feel the opposite.
2: Really?
0: East versus West! East versus
2: Well, in the dot, I mean, like, not necessarily countrywide, but in my city, you know mm-hmm. what I mean? Yeah, I feel like the east side was definitely more
0: underground.
2: Just and also, you know, coming from marginalized communities as well.
0: That's fair. Because you know? I think we're thinking about like hard, like the people who have like made mainstream. It's like Cardinal for Shaw. We're talking about Shaw Claire. We're talking about, you know.
2: Yeah,
0: I mean?
2: Countrywide. Yeah, for sure.
0: Yeah, but. You know, we out here. Well, debate continues. But overall, I love to see, you know, Canada as a nation making their waves in the music industry more so. You know, I think we're making our sound. I think we're finally like carving out our sound, you know. But I really love what you said about not judging a book by its cover, because if you judge a book by its cover, you will get paper cut.
2: Preach.
0: Can I add that to a song?
2: Preach. That might be a bar.
0: Can I get a song credit?
1: That's good.
2: I got you.
0: Well, I love it, Malika. Thank you for the question. Thank you for spending your morning with us, Malika.
3: And I'm out. Goodbye.
0: Bye.
3: Just kidding. Bye, everyone. Have a great day. Yeah, see you.
2: Much love.
0: Next one. We appreciate you, boo. But we're going to continue our conversation mm-hmm. with Ice. As you're talking about your sound, I have a question about, because the last time you were here was November 11th. I don't know if you knew, mm-hmm. but that was your first time here.
2: Yep.
0: And I asked about kind of some of your influences. You talked about Billie Holiday. I think you said Aretha Franklin. Mm-hmm. And I do think it shows up in your music, like how you said you kind of, you play with like dualities, and I feel like you're still kind of, you know, you're even just like experimenting with your sound. And I find it so interesting because you have like, you have like music for the dance floor, and then you got music for the bedroom. And I said, this girl is ready for a party and the after party.
2: Okay.
1: Call full circle.
0: Yeah. So talk about that. Like, do you feel like when you create music, you're like, okay, I'm creating this for like the radio. Like I want all the streams. I want all the plays. I'm just trying to like, you know, make it. Whatever that means. I'm using air quotes, like make it. You know, everyone has their own definition. Or you're like, I'm trying to make this for the lovers, or I'm trying to make this for like the people who are suffering a breakup. Like how, when you go into the studio, how do you create? What, how do you approach music when you're creating?
2: Yeah, I mean, I think it kind of varies. I would say a lot of the time it's going into a creative space without necessarily having any you know, specifics to be like, oh, okay, I'm gonna make a song about this, or I'm gonna make a song about that. Of course, there's moments where, you know, that's a thing. Especially if I'm writing for other people or producing for other people. But honestly, most of the time it comes from just like more of a freestyle vibe. Like,
3: okay,
2: you know, it'll be cooking up, and then ideas, you know, and more times I'll just record what's on my mind first, like what I, you know, whatever emotions come up initially. And then from there, kind of be like, okay, this could be the hook, this could be, and kind of maybe, you know, chop it up, fine tune certain parts. I feel like that's a lot of how Monstar Deluxe and Monstar came about, was that just being in the studio with Bombay. And, you know, we just be, you know, having fun with it too, though, like tapping into that child, that kind of like inner child where it's like the play, the joy, experimenting, you know, that's, I feel like, where my sweet spot is too, because that's kind of what made me fall in love with music in the first place, was just the singing, dancing, like, you know, like just freeing up. And yeah, and then also, I mean, I obviously penning things as well, but I think there are moments for sure where you're going through life, you're going through experiences, and it's like, okay, I gotta, you know, I gotta write on this, I gotta put pen to pad. And sometimes that'll start from poetry too, where I'm just kind of writing ideas or writing, you know, low-key poems, and then I'm like, okay, let me, you know what I mean, finesses.
0: Listen, when I feel like you are saying poetry just even when you speak sometimes. So why don't we hear a little bit of it right now? Speaking of the album Monstar Deluxe, tell us about this song. This one is, you said you shouted out the boy Bombay. Mm. We also have Tona and Tion Gibbs on this one. Tell us about Bachelor.
2: Yeah, so Bachelor, the funny thing is, yeah, someone asked me about that the other day. It actually started as a TikTok. Bombay had done a little beat on TikTok, and you know how you could duet. Mm-hmm. So I was like, yo, this is slapping. So I jumped on the duet with just a little freestyle. And then after, man's were blowing us up like, B, this has to be a song. Like, what are you guys dealing with? And we're like, okay, bet. So then I was like, okay, bung. And then my guy, yeah, Tion Gibbs from the West Coast, and obviously Tona from the Dot, jumped on it. But yeah, and then Octavio Santos on the horns. But I mean, it's a for sure, it's a grown and sexy track, definitely. If you live alone.
0: Thank you.
2: And Mans wanted to hear that at Ship, but we did Ship last week.
0: That's right.
2: Shout out Ship Hop.
0: Shout out Ship Hop. Shout out K the Chosen.
2: Shout out K the Chosen and all the fam. You know, we had to run that. And I had Riz and K the Chosen jump on that.
0: Let's go.
2: You know?
0: Okay, so a little remix.
2: A little YYC remix.
0: Well, here's the original. And when we come back, we're going to get into more of Ice's story and some more of her music. But let's hear Bachelor right now on Solo Baba. Let's go.
4: Bachelor. Let's go.

0: Rema for You came out just last Friday, called before that, we have some of my personal faves, Coco and Breezy with Follow the Rhythm. Before that, we had, wow, this is quite an iconic song. This was fully live streamed and curated by Latin Mafia and Fred Again. They ended up doing like a non-stop live stream and then did a 30,000 sold out show in Mexico City with all the new songs they made, including this one. And everyone knew the words to the songs because they were memorizing the live stream. And then they just dropped all the music they made recently now.
1: That's so wild.
0: Yeah. And then Down for Summer by Indigo Syndicate.
1: Let's go.
0: Anyways, my name is Bethel. We are back. This is Solar Power. This is CJSW 90.9 FM. But I'm not alone. I'm here with Miss P, but also our guest, Ice the One. Woo-hoo. Hello, hello, hello. And I just wanted to ask you, you know, we talk a lot about... And, you know, we were talking about how summer is so much output for music. I feel like, you know, that's when the festivals are happening. That's when a lot of concerts happen. And it feels like in that certain rhythm, that fall is sometimes a time to lock in. Maybe not for all, but for some. What are you looking forward to in the fall, coming off of so many, like, festivals and concerts and shows that you've been already putting on in the summer?
2: Yeah, I think, well, yeah, for sure. I definitely enjoy, like, kind of the insular, you know, kind of vibe of winter and and fall, being a winter baby as well. So.
0: That's cool. Yeah? What month were you born?
2: February.
1: Girl, we've been talking about this Aquarius. Yeah.
2: February 6th.
0: Bob Marley's birthday. Bob Marley's birthday, yes. Sure. You know, okay, just got to remind the listeners that just tuned in.
1: Show off.
0: Get them up to speed.
1: Oh, my gosh. She's like, I should remind
0: Bob Marley's birthday. That means something.
2: Yeah, but I feel you. I think it's a good time, too, to kind of circle back on, you know, projects and work. I feel like summer, yeah, you're on road a lot. You know, like you said, doing shows, festivals. Sled Island was a bop here for sure. That was really fun. And so far in June. And then, yeah, so far coming up in Edmonton on the 22nd. And Cranium, September. Like, it just keeps going. But either way... I know you guys were running P.S. I Love You, which is a recent single, which will be off the Swerve tape. That'll be coming out 2026. There'll be another single dropping soon as well. That's another project I did with Bombay. Hey, Bombay. Shout out to Random.
0: Hey, Bombay.
2: And Octavio Santos on the horns of P.S. I Love You as well.
0: Mm-hmm.
2: And then also, yeah, I mean, we've definitely been cooking up. I have some collab projects as well. T-Fanny, me and T-Fanny, IT, Junior T, and...
1: IT, not Ice T? Come on, guys. I feel like it's right there.
2: I know, but you know, we have to kind of...
1: If it's too obvious, sometimes you got to go for it, no?
2: I know T's tuned in right now, so...
1: T-T.
2: Virgo Life, she's like,
1: She was texting in earlier, and she's actually, what did she say? She said, Beast Mode Ice.
2: Jeez. Jeez, yeah. Shout out to you. She's down at Fringe right now. We're going to be pulling up Saturday. She's doing a set with the band Saturday night for Fringe, so pull up.
1: Let's go.
0: Oh, very cool.
1: So that's how you're locking in. You're not... No rest. Yeah,
2: no rest for the wicked, fam. You know, you gotta... Wow. I mean, it's all like T would say, it's all love. but I mean, it's always a vibe out here. I mean, of course, you know, me and Riz cooking up. Also, I have a project, Moonrise, that's going to be coming 2027. So yeah, I mean, just staying locked in, you know, as much as possible. But I mean, when it's part of you, when it's, you know, when it's what you love, when it's, you know, embedded in your spirit and your soul, you're gonna do it regardless. Like, obviously it's work, and there's a lot of things, as you guys know, people don't see on the outside, on the gram, on social media, no, whatever it is, that goes into this, but you know, it's a labor of love in a lot of ways.
1: Labor of love. Some of that love is influenced by the last time you were here. You were talking about some influences. You're talking about Billie Holiday. I think you mentioned Aretha Franklin. I know your grandma, your nanny, is a huge part of your influence. You and I, we checked out Kimmortal. That show, that was so
2: sick. That was
1: fire. I'm like, yes, queer representation all around.
2: That was well fire.
1: Oh my gosh, it's so like theatrical, just like the performance, just like fire. For those that are unfamiliar with your sound and like getting Shoni for the first time, what is a song that you would tell them to listen to be like, this is Ice? Because I feel like, you know, all show we've been like, okay, it's a little bit of this, a little bit of that, Zodiac sign, there's this. But like, last one, leave them with this. Go check out this song if you're like, okay, this is Ice in a song. Maybe it's not even a song of yours, maybe it's someone else. But yeah, hopefully yours.
2: Yeah, I mean, if I had to say a song of mine, I would probably say Mary. Or I would say Hold You Down.
3: Okay.
1: Okay.
2: And
1: I'm
2: going
1: to leave on that song.
2: Yeah, because I feel like, you know, they're both coming from a place of honesty, but also, you know, you just kind of, you kind of put yourself out there and leave it all on the floor. I feel like that's how I, you know, kind of engage in my performances. That's how I kind of, you know, I feel like I articulate myself in the studio and just creative spaces. Yeah, and just trying to stay true to myself. You know, I know in this industry there's so many push and pulls, and you know, I think if you can just stay true to who you are, and you know, the, I feel like the people that resonate, you know, will will be, you know, gravitate towards your music. And you know, art is obviously subjective, but for me, I'm like, if I'm not, you know, having fun with it and finding the happiness and joy in it, then, you know, what are we doing? So,
1: period. Then what are we doing? What are we doing? Well, we are going to do one quick little game of rapid fire before you leave and before we say bye, Ice, and we can just get to know you quick time. So this is called rapid fire. I gotta make a jingle for it.
3: We got
1: 1 minute on the clock, so you got 30 seconds to do this. It's called, I already said it right, rapid fire, but I've come to know you that you speak in like sound effects. You'll say grrr, you'll say bong bong, you'll say bombastic. Girl, you always drop all kinds of things, so I want you to answer every question like this in a sound effect. And that's it. So just first thing that comes, sound effects that comes to your mind. Boom. If creativity had a sound.
2: Jeez.
1: If inspiration had a sound.
2: Pop, pop, pop, pop.
1: What does comfort sound like? What about annoyance or frustration? Like, just go away. What if love had a sound? Last one, bring it home. If Ice the One was a sound effect, what would she sound like? And that, ladies and gentlemen, and everybody in between, is Ice the One.
2: Let's go.
1: Thank you for joining us today.
2: Yo, appreciate y'all. Thank you for having
1: me. Appreciate you. Last minute plugs, last minute anything, last minute shout outs.
2: Yeah, shout out the whole Calgary fam. And yeah, if y'all around Edmonton, August 22nd, So Far Sounds is going down.
3: Word.
2: Tap in. And Fringe this Saturday, I'm pulling up with T, you already know. So tap into that. T Fanny and the gang.
1: Tap in.
2: We out here.
1: Out here, Ice the One on Instagram. Follow her, get to know her, love her. We out. Solar Power, another episode. I'm Miss Cherry.
3: I'm Bethel, and thank you so much for tuning in. This show is sponsored by Luke's Drug Mart, and we love you all. Until next Tuesday morning, stay tuned for the Punk Trunk.
1: Let's go. We're going to leave you with Eastside, Gina T, Ice the One. Until next Tuesday, bye.
3: Bye.
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0: 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You guys are listening to the Punk Trunk, broadcasting here out of Calgary, Alberta, Canada, right here off the University of Calgary campus on Treaty 7 land. My name is Alex, and I am joined today, or at least for this mic break, by the rep himself, a boss.
1: Yep, you found me. Hello. I am the rep, yes.
0: The rep himself. And that song we just heard was a little tune called Heart Upside Down by Avum off of their self-titled album. And this one is off the CJSW chart list, and they are a band from Ontario, and they are from the country more specifically. But I thought that this song was really fun, and really the thing that stood out to me most about this band was the very prominent aesthetic of birds, which I think is really fun. Like, a lot of the songs off this album are named after birds and, like, bird-related terminology. Like, there's songs called Chickadee and, what else? Like, just different types of birds, American Kestrel. Like, there's a lot of different variety there. And I really love a good, like, theme and kind of a niche with, like, an album and, you know, just a song. I think it's really fun. So if you guys are into that kind of thing, too, go check out Avum and the
1: you
0: song.
1: You should, yes.
0: Heart Upside Down, because I think that's a really fun kind of thing. And you guys know me a little bit. I enjoy a good bird once in a while. Maybe you've heard the bird break stamp a couple times, which I helped make. But yeah, that was Avum with Heart Upside Down. So go check them out. Today, as usual, we are doing a little bit of a spotlight, but we are going to get into some music from Canada first, and we are going to go into some music from, I think, some more Ontario music from Ottawa. But after our first very Canadian kind of punk set, we are going to do a little bit of traveling, and we are going to go to Romania.
1: Yay, so much fun. I'm looking forward to this.
0: Yeah, me too.
1: Romania.
0: Yeah, because, like, you don't hear a ton of punk music from Romania. Mm-hmm. I had lunch last week with, like, my dad and his friend, and he's Romanian, and we were talking about my show a little bit, and he was like, I didn't think there was punk music in Romania. So I was like, I take that as a challenge. Let me find some stuff.
1: Well, now you know. There is, in fact, music, punk music from Romania.
0: I'll let the audience decide. But, yes, there is punk music in Romania, and I'm excited for you guys to hear it, but I am also excited for you guys to hear the next song, which is Trust by Chapter 33 off of their self-titled album. I hope you guys enjoyed this one. And yeah, you guys are listening to Trust by Chapter 33 here on the Punk Trunk, CJSW 90.9 FM. Bye-bye.
1: Ciao.

Hello there, and welcome back to CJSW 90.9 FM. You are listening to The Punk Drunk, and you are joined by me, your host, Alex. And that song we just heard a second ago was called Instinct by Belvedere off the album 7 Years of Bad Luck. And this is a cool one off of the CJSW chart list and a local one at that. So we're getting all of our requirements in today. And this one is also really cool because I think that this really ties together the theme of the set, which I guess is like Canadian pop punk kind of adjacent stuff, which I think is a really fun kind of genre. And it's a cool thing to start the morning with because, you know, things are a little bleak right now. If you haven't looked outside, if you haven't looked out your window, things are kind of cloudy and they've been a little bit smoky. So I was like, you know what? I think it's a good time to delve into some fun music to help lift everyone's spirits. So yeah, we're doing some pop punk this morning. I hope you guys enjoyed that. And the song we heard before that was a little song called Anthem by Doghouse Rose off the album Born to Break Even, which is another really fun one. I really like this song. And also this one carries through that song, that kind of pop punk energy that I really appreciate. And I don't know, I think that this is a very fun one. I remember reading the reviews or whatever and saying that it has some all-time low influences, which is cool. And yeah, I think that this one was just a lot of fun, really high energy, really cool. So yeah, go check that one out if you guys are into that kind of style. And the first track we heard in that set was called Trust by Chapter 33 off of their self-titled album. And that one was another really fun one. Definitely still has a little bit of that pop punk kind of vibe to it, but it definitely has a little bit more of an atmospheric sort of tilt to it, which I think gives it a little bit of a unique sound in the set. And I think it's really cool. So go check out Trust and Chapter 33 if you guys are into that kind of thing. If you want a little bit of pop punk but with a little bit of atmosphere, I like Chapter 33. Go check out Trust. Anyways, we are about to get into the real meat of the show. That was your bread. The end of the show is going to be another piece of bread, but this is the real meat. This is what's inside the sandwich. And we are going to go here in the punk trunk, and we are going to start digging. And we are going to dig all the way to Romania to do some Romanian punk. And I am looking forward to this because, as I mentioned in my last mic break, I wanted to do some Romanian punk to prove that there was Romanian punk. So I think this is going to be fun. I was really impressed with the kind of variety that I was able to find. A lot of this stuff is coming out of Bucharest, but I really liked to figure out, like, all the different genres we were hearing. There's a lot of hardcore, a lot of post-punk, and I kind of wanted to explore a bunch of different corners of that. So I think this is going to, my first set's going to be a little bit lighter, and this one is maybe going to lean a little bit more post-punk, but we're still going to keep a few heavy songs in there. But the first song we're going to hear is a band from Bucharest, and it is called Joyride by Repellent. And I think they lean a little bit more garage punk and post-punk, so I hope you guys enjoy that. But if you guys are enjoying that, or maybe if you're not, I don't care. I'm going to do what I want, and I really hope you guys enjoy this Romanian punk. But no matter what, I want you guys to text into me. I want you to say 403-220-3991. That is the number. And I want you guys to tell me what you think of the show so far. Let me know what you guys think of Romanian punk. And if you know anything about Romanian punk, I want to hear it. I want to hear if there are any bands I should check out, if you guys are into that whole style, or if you guys know any. I'd love to know. And without further ado, this one is called Joyride by Repellent here on CJSW 90.9 FM.

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You are listening to The Punk Trunk and you're listening to me, your host, Alex. And that song you just heard a second ago was called Come and See, which is the title track off of Anger Dose's self-titled album. Anyways, really cool way to finish our set, which was, if you are just tuning in, our Romanian-focused set. This is our first set in our show that's kind of like this. We're doing a Romanian punk show, and I think that that was a really fun song, definitely a little bit more on the heavier end of the spectrum, but I think that this one was pretty fun. I like the hardcore influences that the song has and how fast and aggressive it is, while still keeping some of that, you know, fun, that, you know, lighter, like, you know, vibe to it. Like, it's still fun. It's not too heavy. It's a pretty good balance of everything. So go check out Come and See by Anger Dose if you guys are into that. And by the way, they are from Bucharest, Romania, which you kind of notice that a lot of the bands I am going to focus on are from Bucharest. So be prepared for that. And before that, we heard another lovely song. And this has to be the song title out of the entire set, probably the entire show. And this one is called Zombie Pedophile by the Halloweenies off the album Attack of the Zombie Pedophile. And very bold song title, and definitely that boldness and sarcasm comes in on the song, which I really appreciate. Definitely, I think that if you're going to have a song title as startling and as bizarre as that, you kind of have to live up to it with the song. And I really like that they aren't afraid to get a little weird with it, get a little adventurous with how it sounds. I really like the kind of blues instrumentation that they bring in with, like, all the different, like, harmonicas and stuff. I think that's really unique and gives it a really unique sound that I wasn't expecting to hear in this kind of music. So I'm really, I think that's really exciting, really different. And I hope you guys enjoyed that too. So, Halloweenies, the name of the song is The Zombie Pedophile. So hope you guys enjoy that one. Anyways, the song we heard before that was a song that I'm going to butcher the pronunciation of, but I hope you guys enjoy it anyway, because I don't care. And it is called Nebunie in Masa. I hope that was okay. And this is off of the album Fara Filtru, and the name of the band is Quadra. And Quadra is a band, obviously, from Romania. And yeah, this one also has kind of fun vibes. I really like the more garage rocky kind of feeling of these first couple songs, and you know, how that kind of translates. I think that's, it gives it a little bit of a unique rough around the edges kind of feeling that I think this song is exemplifies. So Nebunie in Masa, and the song Quadra, or by the band Quadra, sorry. And at the very top of the set, we heard another song by Repellent, who are another Romanian band. And this time we're switching things up a little bit. This time we are finding some music. The name of the song is Joyride, by the way. And this one's a little bit different because this one is from Brailia, Romania, instead of Bucharest, which I think is a nice contrast. I think it's cool to find music from different parts of a country when I get to explore it. I think that's really fun and unique. And definitely they have a fun and unique sound. They have a very, like, very much like a rough around the edges garage rocky kind of feeling. Out of all the songs off of their self-titled demo, I really like how this one is a little bit more, like, I guess, structured. Like, I like how it keeps things really, like, consistent with the way it sounds. It has a nice, like, I guess, accessible structure to it. A lot of the songs off this album are kind of short. And I really like how it's able to kind of combine that rough around the edges sound with a little bit more accessible songwriting. I think that that difference can, you know, kind of bring things together in an interesting way and keep things fun while still keeping things pretty heavy and unique. Anyways, we are going to get into some more music here. And we are going to do, of course, some more Romanian music. And I believe this is going to be our last Romanian set. But that is okay, because every song here is a banger. And we are going to kick that set off with a song called TV Star by Planet off the album
evenemental major. I've never heard that word before, but very fun kind of post-punk song, very fun post-punk band coming out of Bucharest, which, as I said, a lot of Romanian punk music seems to be from. So I hope you guys enjoy that. I hope to explore that with you guys. If you guys are enjoying the show so far, or if you guys are enjoying the Romanian stuff I am playing, once again, you can text in to 403-220-3991, and I'd love to hear what you guys have to say. I'd love to hear what you guys think of Romanian punk or anything else of that matter. Anyways, this one's called TV Star by Plant, here on CJSW 90.9 FM, The Punk Trunk. Bye-bye.

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You guys are listening to The Punk Trunk, and you're listening to me, your host, Alex, and that song you just heard a second ago was called Bleached Brows by Brainwasher off of their self-titled album, and that was the closing track to our second Romanian punk set, and because I wanted to do a little bit of a Romanian-themed show today, because I thought that would be a fun little thing to change things up. And, yeah, I really enjoy getting to find music from other countries, and I figured I wanted to see what Romania had to offer. And, thankfully, a lot of these song titles are in English, so I am not going to struggle that much with pronouncing anything. Yay for me. And yay for you guys if you are offended by any of those pronunciations. So, sorry in advance. But, anyways, yes, Bleached Brows, Brainwasher. And, yeah, that was a really fun one, and I really liked how prominent the bass sound was. I love how that's the first thing you hear in the song. The way that it kind of drives the song and has a really kind of distorted sound to it reminded me a little bit of Death From Above and their whole style with the really kind of abrasive drums and very bass-heavy, you know, presence. Which I think is really cool. I think their sound is a little bit different, though, because I think that it has a little bit more guitar influence. Obviously, Death From Above is a duo, so they have a little bit more of, like, they're a little bit more simple, straightforward. This is a little bit more layers to it, which I think is different and has an interesting sense of complexity. So go check out Bleached Brows by Brainwasher if you guys are into that kind of sound. And, yeah, from Bucharest as well. Anyways, song we heard before that was a little song called Untitled by No Warning Shot off of their 2026 demo. And definitely this one was a stylistic switch up because this one was a lot more very much heavier and more rough around the edges, very much leans into that lo-fi production style. It's very heavy with those like chaotic screamed vocals, but I think that it definitely leans into that style to give it kind of a unique feeling, unique sound, and I think that this is among like the best kind of more heavy and hardcore stuff I was able to find from Romania, because you know, when I look for music for my show, I kind of like to keep things like to a certain extent like listenable as far as like the production quality goes. Like, I don't love it to be, you know, super drowned out in noise, and I think that this hits a pretty good balance of being like noisy but also pretty well done and fun. So go check out Untitled by No Warning Shot and check out their 2026 demo if you guys are into that kind of heavy, you know, kind of scrungly music. I don't know how else to describe it. It's pretty fun and pretty heavy. So go check out No Warning Shot. Before that, we heard another song called Sarasia y Illegala, and this one is by 4KC. Off the album Sentinta Capitala, and this one was a lot of fun too. I really like how it is able to combine some of those more abrasive elements with some of those more accessible elements in a really interesting way. Like, I really like how crisp and clean like the drums are, and I really like how you know, everything else sounds pretty clean, but I really like how like noisy and hazy and like gritty the guitars sound. I think that's a really interesting contrast that gives the song a really unique texture that you don't tend to hear in a lot of music or a lot of punk music. Usually the production only picks like one kind of style, and I think that this one is a really unique example of blending those two, which I think is really interesting. So go check out Sarasia y Illegala by 4KC, sorry, if you guys are into that kind of thing. And at the very top of that set, we heard another song called TV Star by Plant off the album Evenimental Major. And that one was very much a post-punk song, and I like how it kind of builds throughout. It has a very good, like, driving sound with the rhythm section, and how just consistent and fun the whole song is, and how it kind of keeps building with those guitars and the rest of the instrumentation, sorry, kind of coming to a head in a really interesting and fun way. Anyways, we are kind of approaching the end of the show with about 5 minutes left. So without further ado, we are going to get into our final set, our final song.
And this time we are going to take a step away from Romania, and we are going to take a little bit of a trip to the U.S., and we are going to get a little bit noisy here. And we are going to do that with a band called The Armed, with the song, an iteration off of their 2021 album, Ultra Pop, which, don't let the title fool you, this is not necessarily pop music. It is very kind of weird and abrasive. And I think it's really fun. Definitely The Armed are a band that has, like, a pretty unique sound, pretty unique texture, so I hope you guys are into that. But thank you guys so much for joining me on my little adventure to Romania. I hope you guys have had as much fun as I had putting everything together. And yeah, stay tuned to CJSW 90.9 FM. Stay tuned for CJSW Originals coming right after this. My name has been Alex. This has been The Punk Trunk. And this song is an iteration by The Armed here on CJSW 90.9 FM. Bye-bye, and see you next week. Bye-bye.

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I would like to take this opportunity to acknowledge the traditional territories of the people of the Treaty 7 region in southern Alberta, which includes the Blackfoot Confederacy, comprising the Siksika, Piikani, and Kainai First Nations, the Tsuut'ina First Nation, and the Stoney Nakoda, including the Chiniki, Bearspaw, and Goodstoney First Nations. The city of Calgary is also home to Métis Nation of Alberta, Districts 5 and 6. My name is Brooklyn Shepherd, and I'm a PhD student in linguistics at the University of Calgary. In this conversation-based podcast, I sit down with linguists, or language experts, to talk about the ways language and linguistics interacts with our daily lives. In this episode, I sit down with Dr. Elizabeth Ritter, a linguistics professor here at U of C. Dr. Ritter is particularly interested in the subfield of linguistics called syntax, or how sentences are built up and understood in our minds. In this chat, we talk about a very fundamental property of language, its hierarchical structure. Dr. Ritter walks us through how ambiguity in sentences and words can tell us about hidden patterns in language. One thing that is truly fascinating is that many of these patterns are believed to be consistent across all languages of the world.

0: Well, hi, Betsy. I just want to start by saying thank you very much for joining me here today.
1: That's my pleasure.
0: So I was wondering if you could start out by introducing yourself, a little bit about your background in linguistics and what you do at the University of Calgary.
1: Okay. I actually started my university education in chemistry and physics, and after a year of that, thought, no, I don't want to be a doctor. So I moved on to business school, thinking that would make me rich. And after three more years, I thought, yeah, rich isn't fun. I mean, it wasn't then. And then, so I left, and I actually started this whole journey because I went to a kibbutz. I'd heard you could work on a farm, and they would give you food and lodging, and it would give me time to figure out my next move. So I got there, and they said, do you want to work a full day or a half day and do a half day of language classes? And I thought, yeah, language classes, half day, yeah. So I took Hebrew for a half day every day and worked in the chicken coop for a half day. But while I was in class, I was just fascinated because there were people from all over the world, Spanish speakers and French speakers and English speakers and Russian speakers. And each group struggled with different aspects of the learning process. And for whatever reason, I kind of picked things up quickly. So I had lots of time to watch my fellow students. And I got really intrigued by that and thought, yeah, I think I want to be a linguist. And so I went back to school, and turns out if you have an undergraduate degree, even if your major was accounting and finance, you can go straight into a master's in linguistics. So that's what I did. And I started at the master's level, and then I did a PhD and wandered around for a little while doing postdocs and such, and then I came to Calgary.
0: Nice. That's
1: as a professor.
0: Yeah. And how long have you been here in Calgary?
1: Since 1993.
0: Wow.
1: Yeah, so this is actually my last year.
0: Oh, I know. We're going to miss you very much.
1: Yeah. It's my last year of teaching. I'm not going to stop doing linguistics. I'm not done having fun with it.
0: I know a lot of profs that do that. They're like, yeah, I'm retiring, which means I can focus more on research.
1: Exactly. That's why you retire, so yeah, you can do your research.
0: That's really cool. I remember you mentioning that you had a business degree in Ling 301, the intro syntax class that I took with you. And I remember being so curious as to how that happened and why that happened. I didn't know, though, that you started out in chemistry and physics.
1: Yeah, my original plan was I wanted to be a doctor like many people.
0: Yeah.
1: And so you had to do chemistry and physics or biology or some sciences.
0: Yeah.
1: And after a year, I really didn't think it wasn't for me. It just wasn't that interesting to me. And so I thought, well, let's try something else.
0: Yeah, fair enough. Yeah, no, that's really cool. Yeah, because I also started out in physics. And I did find it interesting, but it just wasn't it didn't pull on my heart linguistics did. I was like, this is cool. And it's cool, because now I study phonetics and I do get to use the physics stuff a decent amount. So yeah, it's there is enough overlap, I would say, still.
1: I think when you study different things and you take a bit of a circuitous path, you always pick things up that are valuable, and I think you have a deeper appreciation when you finally land on something that, as you say, pulls at your heartstrings. And when I got into linguistics, it was like, yeah.
0: Yeah.
1: This is it. This is so cool.
0: Yeah, me too. I know. Yeah, my first intro classes, I was like, my mind was blown. Like, I got chills in those classes. And maybe I'm just a nerd, but
1: no, I had the same chills. Yeah.
0: So I know, like, in your area of linguistics, you study primarily syntax.
1: That's correct.
0: And so, first of all, I'm wondering if you could just give, like, a brief sort of explanation of what syntax is, maybe. And what got you interested into that? So I know, like, syntax, at least in your 301 class, I know, sometimes you talk about the structure of words as well as the structure of sentences. And so I'm sort of wondering what kind of pulled you in to that world of looking at the different structures in language.
1: Okay, well, that's a great question. Sometimes, in retrospect, I think it was a process of elimination. But so in linguistics, there are essentially three core areas that all linguistics programs engage in. One is phonetics, phonology, which is the sound system. The second is semantics, pragmatics, which is meaning in language. And the third is syntax and morphology or morphosyntax, which is the structure of sentences, that's syntax, or the structure of words, which is morphology. And when people think about grammar, they're really, what they're thinking about typically is syntax. So when I'm talking to people who don't know what linguistics is, I say I specialize in grammar, and they seem to nod knowingly most of the time. And then they immediately say, I don't have good grammar. And my response is always, your grammar is perfect. So that was part of your... So I explained to you what syntax is and what drew me in.
0: Yeah.
1: Well, I really liked phonology. So the sound system is really, it felt very mathematical, very algebraic, which appealed to me. The problem is I have a terrible ear. So when we got to tones, which is languages like Chinese and Vietnamese are tone languages. So the way you pronounce vowels, whether they're high pitch or low pitch, I think I'm getting this right, affects what the word means. So depending on how you pronounce my could mean horse or mother or hemp or I think one or two other things. And I could tell that things were different, but I couldn't tell what was high and what was low. And I thought that really wasn't ideal for a life in phonology. And my early experiences with semantics were extremely frustrating because I had just the worst semantics prof, and I thought not going down that road. And that left syntax, which was perfect because it's also quite mathematical, but it's really the structures of sentences and phrases is just so intriguing and exciting, and it just makes me happy.
0: Yeah, I can see it on your face right now. That's really cool. And I mean, as you know, I'm also a huge syntax fan.
1: Yes.
0: There is something really, really, really fun about it. I'm wondering, like, what kinds of, you're interested in syntax and grammar, like, generally. So, like, what kinds of questions, like, research questions do you ask in your research? What parts of grammar do you specifically look at?
1: So I tend to be interested in questions of categorization. So what makes a word a noun as opposed to a verb? And I've also been really intrigued by the little grammatical words that basically serve as the glue for sentence structure. So words like the or a or will and have and be, those are really the most interesting, grammatical formatives, because they really are there just to serve a structural purpose, I think. Their meaning is so hard to pin down. Try asking somebody what the means, and not easy. Or is, what does that mean? Just is. So, but they're critical to the structure of English, for example. And then you look at a language like Russian that doesn't have a definite article, and you then the question becomes, how is Russian different from English if you don't have definite articles? What does that do to sentence structure? Or in fact, Russian also doesn't have be, at least not in the present tense. So you would say something in Russian, you would say she was tall, but instead of she is tall, you just say she tall.
0: Yeah.
1: I think I'm getting my Russian right.
0: Yeah.
1: The fun thing about being a syntactician is you know so much about the structure of languages that you don't speak. And so people often ask how many languages I speak, and I say effectively one, but I know a lot about a lot of languages. It's fun to be able to play with languages that you don't speak and be able to figure things out about them. And so a lot of my research has been on these elements that they're called functional categories. They're the categories that basically hold the structure together, and trying to figure out what they do and looking at how they vary from one language to another. And that's been a large part of my career. I've also spent a lot of time looking at pronoun systems. In the 21st century, pronouns have become really interesting, but people are interested in pronouns that are used by non-binary individuals or when people don't want to specify a gender. But the whole system is just absolutely fascinating. And the range of variation is just surprising. So every language has a pronoun for me, a pronoun for you, and a pronoun for everybody and everything else. But in some languages, they have the equivalent of a he and a she, but not an it. So you don't actually have a pronoun for things.
0: Mm-hmm.
1: So you just use this or that. But the range of variation is surprisingly narrow. So you have these, they're called persons. I is first person, you is second person, he, she, and it are third person. And you have singular and plural in almost every language. And beyond that, it doesn't get too exotic. Sometimes you have pronouns that mean exactly two individuals. And sometimes you have pronouns that mean a handful of individuals. And that's about as much as the number goes. And as for gender, well, that's a whole other kettle of fish. Things get a little crazy when it comes to gender. But almost no language has a different form of I for females and males. Spanish has a different form of we, but they kind of cheat because they have the form we, and then they add this chunk to it, which means literally others, and that can be masculine or feminine, but the we part doesn't change. I find that really interesting,
0: mm-hmm.
1: that we don't, in when we refer to ourselves, we don't need gender. And then when talking to a second, to you, only Semitic languages, so Hebrew and Arabic and languages related to those, actually have a separate form for you being female and you being male. And then lots and lots of languages have a he and a she like English, but lots and lots of languages also have only one pronoun, which could be he or could be she. So just seeing what that does to the whole grammar and trying to figure out what the implications of these differences are is really interesting.
0: Yeah.
1: So, yeah.
0: That's really cool. Yeah. I'm wondering, like, if...

0: the bits of, let's say, nouns that are that engage with the rest of the sentence. So if I say something like, the boy runs, the boy is singular, so you have the form runs. But if I say the boys run, boys is plural, and so then you have a different form of the verb. So singular, plural is, those are number features. So number and person and gender are the features of, let's say, subjects of nouns that can be marked on the verb. So pronouns are purely bundles of features that are used for cross-referencing or other parts of the sentence.
1: Yeah, yeah. Okay, interesting.

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0: So, like, we've talked a decent amount about, like that syntax is often the study of the structure that is in language. And one thing I know about, like, syntax and morphology or morphosyntax, however you want to call it, is that there's this idea that this structure is hierarchical, right?
1: Yeah.
0: And so it's not just a string of words or sounds. There's actually some hierarchical structure in there. And so I'm wondering, this is probably another big question, but can you explain, first of all, what that means? Like, what are we talking about when we're saying that this is hierarchical? And why, like, why do people think that? Like, is there evidence that you have there? Yeah.
1: Yeah, there's a lot. So when we say that syntactic structure is hierarchical, what that effectively means is that when you put words together to form a sentence, it's not like putting beads on a string. So any given word has effectively the same relationship to what came before it and what came after it, but rather words form phrases and phrases can be part of larger phrases. And so, for example, if I have a sentence like the bug ate the cheese. Don't ask me if that's okay. So bug forms a unit with the first. And then the bug forms a unit with ate the cheese. And similarly, first you form the cheese, then you form ate the cheese, and then the whole thing comes together. So when we say that syntax is hierarchical, all that means is that we have smaller chunks that build into larger chunks. And evidence for that comes from, in part, something called structural ambiguity. So ambiguity simply means that something has more than one meaning. And you can have more than one meaning because of the meaning of particular words. So the word bank in English can either refer to the side of a river or it can refer to a financial institution. That has nothing to do with structural ambiguity. But other kinds of ambiguity are more interesting. So so one of the things, so if I talk about, for example, the old men and women, that's actually structurally ambiguous because it can mean the old men,

0: women of all ages, or it could mean the old people, both male and female. And depending on whether you combine men and women first and then add old, so if you've created a chunk men and women, then old can only modify or describe all the people. But if you first chunk old men, then old only describes the males, and then you can take old men and combine it with women, and you get old men and women. And depending on how that works, you can say the women and old men. Well, that's very clear, because now old can only modify men. But if you say the old women and men, the old men, and there you can when old modifies both men and women, you can have men and women in either order. So old men and women and old women and men on that interpretation mean the same thing.
1: Yeah.
0: I don't know if that was clear. It's better with a whiteboard.
1: I know. It makes me think of another example that, like, it's like a classic example that I used to see in syntax classes of, like, the boy saw the man with a telescope or something like that.
0: Yeah, that's probably an easier one. Thank you. There was an old Marx Brothers thing. I saw an elephant in my pajamas. What he was doing in my pajamas, I'll never know.
1: Right.
0: Right. So these phrases like in my pajamas, depending on where it's added to the structure, it can either modify the elephant or something further away. That's my example. And I saw the boy with a telescope. If with a telescope gets chunked with the boy, then the boy has the telescope. But if with a telescope gets chunked with saw the boy, then the seeing of the boy happened with a telescope. And so I was with a telescope. So you're right. So that's a great example of structural ambiguity.
1: Yeah.
0: Thank you.
1: So, well, I'm pretty sure I probably learned those in one of your classes. So, so thank you. It's not like these structures or these ambiguities or whatever, like these different interpretations of the same sentence essentially are because they can have different underlying structures, these different hierarchical structures, right?
0: Right.
1: And I'm wondering, like, we've talked a decent amount about sentences. I'm wondering if there's examples in words as well. So, like, because I know, like when we think of, like, structure in language, like, a lot of it is, like, through, like, the relationships between words. But what about within a single word? Are there examples similar to that in there?
0: There are examples. So the one I typically use in my classes is unlockable. Mm-hmm. Which can either mean something that you are able to unlock. So you take lock and you combine it with un, you get unlock. And then when you add able, then it's something that you can unlock. But it can also mean not lockable, because you can form lockable and then add un, which takes it from being something that you can lock to something that you cannot lock. So unlockable means either not lockable or able to unlock. And that is structural ambiguity in a word. It's much rarer in a word.
1: Mm-hmm.
0: But one of the really intriguing things that this shows us is that when we build words out of, we call them morphemes, but basically a core, a root, and then you have prefixes, which you add to the beginning, and suffixes, which you add to the end, which are endings. You can't add both a prefix and a suffix at the same time. So you start with lock, and you have to choose one.
1: Mm-hmm.
0: And then that forms a unit that you add the other one to. And the fact that you can add things one at a time is really a profoundly intriguing property of language that we only discovered relatively recently, that that the structure is not only hierarchical, so like a family tree, but that at any point there are only two branches.
1: Mm-hmm.
0: That's, I find, really a surprising discovery.
1: And that's also at the sentence level, too. Like when you're combining words, you can only do sort of one move at a time when you're
0: exactly
1: building up this tree, as you said. Yeah, that's really cool. I mean, I remember when I took your 301 and you used that unlockable example. It was that was also another moment where I was like chills all over because I was like, that's so cool. It's very, very cool. I think another example too that I had was unbuttonable too.
0: Yeah.
1: Which might also have been from you. most of my syntax knowledge is from you.
0: Good to know.
1: Yeah. I'm wondering, like, as we talk about this, like, structure and how these things that, like, languages have in common, like, that we can only add, like, one thing at a time, and it seems to be hierarchical, and that's true across, like, all languages,
0: yes,
1: as far as we know, correct?
0: Yeah.
1: And so this is, like, a one common question in linguistics, since this is something we see across all languages, is this something that we...
2: My PhD was kind of about, like, bringing these cellular environments to life, and it was, like, using these virtual reality headsets, like the HTC Vive, and, like, painting these cellular scenes like David Goodsell was creating. So we created, like, the spatial environment, more like you're inside of a VR headset, and you can actually do David's paintings, and then you press a button and it comes to life.
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4: Hello, listeners, and welcome back to What the Tech. My name is Anisha, and I'm here with my co-host, Hareem. Today, we have the pleasure of chatting with Tim Davison, who is a University of Calgary alumni. Tim has experience and background in spatial computing, real-time simulation, AI, app development, and computer graphics. Welcome, Tim. We are so excited to chat with you.
2: Yeah, thank you for having me on the show. It's a pleasure to be here, and nice to meet you.
4: Yeah, awesome. So for our first question, how's it going? And is this a busy time of year for you?
2: It's always busy, but I found that the recent busyness comes in the lead up to fall in September, because that's kind of Apple's development cycle. All the new operating systems come out in September, so you got to be ready for that. Yeah, so it's actually pretty chill now.
4: Okay, that's good. You have time to enjoy fall.
2: Yeah, absolutely.
4: All right, so you're an alumni of U of C, and you have your PhD in computer graphics and both a bachelor's and master's in computer science. Can you outline your academic journey for us? What made you choose computer science in the first place?
2: Yeah, I learned to program when I was a kid, so I was always really into computers and programming, but I wanted to be a physicist and, like, you know, make a warp drive and go to other planets and stars. So I was actually going to do a physics degree in university, but I was still programming at the time, too. So I also had signed up for computer science, and computer science was just, like, so much fun. I loved working on the assignments and, like, just everything about it, learning things you don't learn when you're just doing programming, like all the theory. So, yeah, second semester, I dropped my physics courses and just focused on computer science. So that was kind of, like, what got me into programming and computer science specifically. But I was also attracted to the game design program at U of C. I thought that was pretty cool. It's, like, I love games. I love, like, trying to program my own games, that kind of thing. So that was a distinctive thing about U of C over other schools at the time, was that they had this program. So, yeah.
4: That's very cool. I did not know that we had that program. So.
2: Yeah. Oh, I don't know if it's still running, but yeah, back then we had a game design program.
4: That's awesome. Would you say you're a gamer, or are you just more interested in the game design aspect?
2: Well, computer science ruined games for me. Because, you know, it's like Wizard of Oz and you see behind the curtain, right? You see how everything works. And it's like when I see a really cool video game that's really beautiful, I'm just like breaking down the graphics. So the magic is gone. But I love playing like Dota with my friends, like that kind of stuff, real-time strategy. Yeah.
4: Nice. Awesome. I'm a gamer, but I am lucky enough that I'm not in computer science, so it hasn't been ruined for me yet. Awesome. Now, the elephant in the room, and you kind of already touched on Apple and hinted towards that, but your platform for immersive biology education, CellWalk, was a finalist in this year's Apple Design Awards. Many congratulations on that. Do you want to start by explaining to our listeners what exactly CellWalk is?
2: Yeah, okay. So CellWalk helps users or students or learners learn biology by replacing static textbooks and learning resources with interactive and immersive spatial experiences. So it's kind of a really cool moment with what we've done with CellWalk. So like when Google Earth first came out, you had this like view of the entire planet. And like when it first came out, everyone was just like, you know, looking at the planet and then trying to find where they live and then zoom in all the way down to street level. And that was a big deal. Like, we take it for granted now. We can just, like, go wherever we want. I don't think I could go anywhere without Google anymore. But, like, back then, that was a big thing. But now, with CellWalk and the technology we developed, we can do the same thing for biology. So it's a Google Earth moment for biology. You can have this, like, cell floating in front of you. And you can zoom in and zoom in all the way down to the individual atoms of DNA. So it's bringing biology to life. That's what CellWalk is. And I think that's going to be pretty special for education. It's like, you know, if we lived in the Harry Potter universe and like magic was real, then how would Harry Potter learn about biology, right? Like, he probably wouldn't be reading the static textbook or doing YouTube videos. This like cell would appear in front of him, right? And he'd explore it. Proteins would come to life in the space around him and he would explore their structure that way. But now we can do that, like with spatial computing technology and the technology we developed in CellWalk, we can do that Harry Potter moment. We can do magic and bring biology to life.
5: Yeah, I know. That's awesome. I love the analogy between the Harry Potter and the actual app, because who wouldn't want to learn like that, right?
2: Yeah.
5: Yeah. So you mentioned that you were a programmer with no biology background and it was a whole new world and a new thing to discover. What were the biggest challenges you faced in that transition from computer science into biology and biomedical visualization, and how did you overcome them?
2: Yeah, I could answer this maybe with a story. So what even started that was I was starting my PhD, finished my master's, and was starting my PhD, and that was with Christian, actually, and we were working on the Lindsay Virtual Human Project, like this 3D anatomy and human physiology database and app. So naturally, that's biology. But then Christian lent me a copy of this really cool book. It's called The Machinery of Life by David Goodsell. And I'm like, whatever, it's just like another textbook. And then I put off checking it out. But then, you know, eventually, a couple days later, I like actually opened this up and I was like flipping through it. I'm like, what? Like, what is this thing? It's this book and it's filled with these beautiful watercolor illustrations that David created by hand. And it was nothing like the biology textbook, which is like a cell is this like blob and it has some blobs inside. And like somewhere there's proteins. What is a protein? I have no idea. Like, where does DNA is these little string things, right? But like you look at a David Goodsell painting and the cell is just like dense and packed with molecules, proteins, DNA fibers, and RNA, right? Like all of that is super dense, right? Like I did all that biology in high school and like did AP biology, and it's like, I had no idea, right? So it really opened up my mind to what biology was. And I was like, I need to make this like an app. It needs to be like something real. I need to bring it to life. And that became my PhD. So that was the start of the path to biology. And to actually like gain all of that biology experience is like, just like how I learned programming is like, I want to do something. So just pick it up as you go, like read a lot of stuff, read a lot of papers, read a lot of books, especially like journal articles and that kind of thing. and get into the protein data bank, learn about like all the protein structures. Yeah. So that was kind of the experience.
5: Yeah, awesome. That's really cool. Thank you for sharing that. And you did mention the book, The Machinery of Life, and how you drew inspiration from the watercolor illustrations of cellular interiors. How has this artistic inspiration set you apart from other app designers?
2: Yeah, so I think David's illustrations and his paintings are unique in that they convey like real scientific data. It's like actually a state-of-the-art best picture that we have of what biology actually looks like at this level. But at the same time, they're also really beautiful. His work inspired me to learn about biology and study biology. And that's also kind of become my mission, is to inspire the next generation of biologists. So how does this like tie back to app development? You know, creating that beautiful aesthetic, showing biology how beautiful it is. It's the biology itself can just do all the work for you, right? I do like some color. I try and make it like beautiful, do some like graphic design, but at the center of everything is biology. And that's kind of what sets us apart from other apps. It's like we're doing real scientific data, real visualization. It's like the same type of visualization tools and technology that the biologists themselves use, but like now we can bring that into the classroom, and that's going to inspire students the way that David's book inspired me.
5: That's awesome. Yeah, and I love how you use that connection between art and science to build something so amazing. And this was a really big project for you. So how did it feel to see how the different stages of your academic journey and life led you to this project and this big moment?
2: Yeah, that is actually a really big transition, going from academia into industry, and especially to become like an entrepreneur and build a startup like we're doing. It's a total shift. And I think it's really exciting because in academia, you have a lot of freedom. You can work on just like this really interesting problem. You can go really deep, and there's a lot of support for doing that. But then like once you do it, who is your audience? You're in a really small niche usually, especially like if you're doing something like a PhD, it's like you just become an expert in this tiny little like drop in the ocean. And then there's all these other like experts, right? They're all these other little drops in the ocean. So the reach is important. That's like how science moves forward, but you don't have like a big impact. So that's why I want to build a startup around this and reach a big audience. And, you know, that experience I had with David's book, do that for biology students, right? Because like, the future isn't textbooks anymore, right? Like already, like classrooms are using YouTube and other online resources, and there's still textbooks, right? But we have these incredibly powerful computers in our hands, like the iPhones and the iPads, and they're not being like utilized. Like, what do we use them for? We like browse the internet, social media, reading emails, sending text messages, but like these things have really powerful processors. You could play games on them, but man, what is it going to do for education if we could really bring the tools that scientists are using onto our phones, bring it into students' hands and into the classrooms? Yeah, that's the transition from academia to industry.
6: Yeah, that's amazing. And as a bio major myself, it's really exciting to me to hear about this project. And I'm excited for future generations to learn science in a more interactive and exciting way. Like just thinking about myself and going back to like first year courses and just looking at these pictures and yeah, you get the YouTube video here and there, but when you think of like even computer science, you guys are coding. I feel like you're doing something that is like applicable right away. Or you think of medicine and they're practicing doing sutures or things like that. You want something interactive to keep you engaged in the subject that you love. So I feel like this is a really awesome way to do that. So I'm super excited by it.
2: Yeah, absolutely. Like, and in biology, like maybe there's like lab work and that kind of thing, like wet lab stuff, but that is like still really abstract. Like you're doing experiments and then interpreting things, but like you don't get to really see it. And that's like what computer science can do. It can bring it to life.
6: Yeah, exactly. You don't see the mechanisms of the protein. You do the lab, and then next week there's bacteria cultures that have grown on your petri dish. But what does that mean? How does that happen? So yeah, that's super awesome. So, you know, you talked about, you know, wanting to inspire the next wave of biologists with CellWalk. How important do you think it is to have something like a digital education platform such as CellWalk for subjects like life sciences, like biology?
2: Yeah, absolutely. I talked about it a little bit, but textbooks and even YouTube videos, like, they're fundamentally like static, right? They don't change, like, they're just there. And especially for textbooks, I think the power of a textbook is how much resources and effort goes into creating like even a single chapter, like super thoroughly researched. That chapter evolves over like decades, right? Updated with new information, but still fundamentally static. And when do new editions come out? Like every 2, maybe 5 years, that kind of thing. So it's not up to date with the latest. And just by its nature, it's static. And you have to do like beautiful illustrations to kind of explain the science. But like, imagine if it could come to life and those figures were actually interactive. I think that's super promising and we can do it now, right? Like, we have the computer hardware is capable of it. Like, even an iPhone that we're carrying around, a battery powered device, especially like the Vision Pro and spatial computing. Now we can actually bring these things into your space. Like, it's amazing. So yeah, that's the power of building a platform for biology education.
6: Yeah, one thing that you brought up was textbooks, they update every 2 to 5 years. With an app or a platform like this, would you say it's more able to be updated like almost instantly, like as new research is coming out, as we're having new findings?
2: Yeah, absolutely. That's the goal, because you know, new proteins are published to the protein data bank like every day. And there's new scientific discoveries being made every day. So that's where we're moving towards. So it'd be really amazing if there's like a new article published in like Nature, and I don't know, bring those results into CellWalk. So kind of what I'm excited to do is bring some of the scientific discoveries of the last couple of years into CellWalk. And yeah,
6: that's awesome. And I can see this being a more fun way to conduct literature review as well for research, if new articles are being published and you can see how these new proteins that are coming about are actually working in real time.
2: Yeah, absolutely. Yeah. Like, one of my favorite ones is that flagellar motor complex like E. coli and bacteria have. Yeah. Might be working on something.
6: That's awesome. Have you had people use a platform so far? And if you have, what feedback have you gotten from the people that have used the platform?
2: Yeah. So like last year, I actually conducted a couple of weeks of interviews. So I just like went on social media. It's like, hey, help me out. I want to interview a bunch of people who've used CellWalk. And I wasn't expecting to really get that many back, but I ended up with like a totally full schedule. And I was just like doing these for a couple of weeks. And it was really interesting to talk to the users. I was kind of struck by the diversity of them. There were a few students. There was even a computer science student, but there were a lot of adult learners who were just like interested in this, in biology. And I had no idea that this is actually what a cell looks like. I thought it was just that blob with blobs inside of it, right? So that was really cool. And another experience was at WWDC, the Worldwide Developer Conference, Apple's annual thing where they invite developers from around the world and show off their new technology and get them up to speed on that new technology. I went there and I got to meet like lots of other developers, and it was so weird like talking to them. It's like, what do you do? And it's like, oh yeah, I make this like weather app or whatever. And it's like, oh, what do you do, Tim? And it's like, I make this biology app. And I like pull out my phone and it's like, oh, I know CellWalk, right? I'm like, that's cool, right? We're reaching a big audience. It's not just biology students. We're kind of doing a science communication mission, and everyone is trying out CellWalk and learning biology and seeing it in a new way. So that's really motivating. Gives me a lot of energy to do what I do.
6: Yeah, that's amazing. That's actually really cool to go to these places and be like, wow, so, you know, what I'm doing is really, it's making an impact and it's getting out there and people know about it. That's awesome.
2: Yeah, that's the best feeling. Like, yeah, being a developer, like building this thing like on your laptop and then actually finding out someone's using it. Ah, feels so good.
6: That's so cool. And How big is like your support team? Because I know you were working with Dr. Christian Jacobs on this, and this is your PhD project. Is there anyone else that's kind of supporting you as you work on this project?
2: Yeah, my PhD was kind of about like bringing these cellular environments to life, and it was like using these virtual reality headsets like the HTC Vive and like painting the cellular scenes like David Goodsell was creating. So we created like the spatial environment where like you're inside of a VR headset and you can actually do David's paintings, and then you press a button and it comes to life. So that was my PhD. But then I finished it and pandemic started. David Goodsell's lab, Arthur Olson's lab, actually invited me to Scripps just before pandemic started. So I was there for 2 weeks, and that kind of kicked off the next phase of everything. I was kind of like figuring out what I wanted to do. I knew I wanted to make Cell Walk. I didn't know it was going to be called Cell Walk. And so I went down to San Diego, worked with them, started building like a relationship with them. And, you know, meeting your heroes is amazing, right? And that got everything started. And then from there, it was about how can we reach a big audience, right? Because the VR headset's still kind of niche, but how can we like reach a lot of students in particular? So I was like, I want to build like an iPad app and an iPhone app. How do we do that? How can we kind of create those experiences that David has inside of his books? How can we bring that to life? And it's like, actually, that was a really difficult technical challenge because he has some of his illustrations are of like almost an entire cell, like an E. coli cell. So like, how do you have like hundreds of thousands of individual proteins and then visualize it on an iPhone, like in fully 3D? Like, we don't have an E. coli model yet, but they were working on some cool models. Like they have an HIV model and every single protein inside of there has atomic detail. The DNA, or rather the RNA, is like fully modeled inside of it. It's super highly detailed, but like, again, how do you put that on an iPhone? And they were also working on another model, which was a mycoplasma bacteria. So actually an entire cell. And this one has something like, off the top of my head, I think it's about 40,000 proteins or thereabouts, but it's about 300 million atoms, give or take, once you fully visualize this. And again, like, how do you like put that on an iPhone? So actually, that became my mission over those next couple of years, almost like 5 years, was to develop visualization technology where we could visualize entire cells with hundreds of millions of atoms and now billions of atoms. We have some like neurons now, and it's like billions of atoms. It's amazing. How do you do that on an iPhone in real time and make it totally seamless and continuous level of detail? So yeah, some major technology and research development made that happen. And then the support team, I work with Scripps Research. They're like one of my collaborators. They support the science, especially for the mycoplasma model that we have in the app. And then I have a co-founder, an anonymous co-founder, but he's joining me full time. And yeah, people want to help. Like you start building something and people just will help you. It's awesome.
6: Yeah, well, especially like such a great project like this. And so, you know, you look at this like E. coli cell and there's so many parts to it. How do you put that on an iPhone? How do you transform that, right? Were there any other difficult ideas or difficult engineering problems that you had to solve? And what were kind of any specific approaches that you took or tools that you use or maybe support that you got from your team that helped you to solve these problems or start to solve these problems as you work through?
2: So, yeah, Scripps, again, they like helped with the biology. David wrote one of the stories inside of it, but kind of developing the visualization technology for Cell Walk, I felt kind of like another PhD, and that was just me in the middle of the pandemic reading tons of papers and just coming up with this new algorithm and way of doing this continuous level of detail thing. So like the way it works is you can look at an entire cell and we don't need to draw like a billion atoms when we're doing that. We can actually draw a lot less than a billion atoms if we reduce how much detail the individual proteins have. But then when you get closer, you can add more and more detail. And if you do it finely enough, you can't even tell that there's this transition from like this kind of like blobby protein in the distance to once it's up close, you can see every single atom inside of there. So that was fun to build.
5: Yeah, that is really cool. So we're going to switch gears here a little bit and talk about your role as a TA. I want to know what your experience was like transitioning from being a student to a more professional role, because I've heard stories where you're TAing for students that you were classmates with in the year prior. So what's that transition kind of like?
2: So it was good. First lecture I gave, maybe like a little bit stressed, like really had to prepare because I had some really great TAs and I want to like match kind of the enthusiasm that they had and like how they were inspiring me. So put a lot of work into those first courses. But when I was in undergrad, I knew programming before I came into computer science. So a lot of my friends were also taking computer science and they were like struggling. So I was helping them out a lot and doing a lot of just like tutoring. So it was kind of a natural transition. Yeah.
5: Mm-hmm. So you kind of had that experience being a teacher before you got into the TA role already.
2: Yeah, it was fun. Yeah, it's a lot of fun.
5: That's awesome. So adding on to that, you worked with Dr. Christian Jacob, as you mentioned before, to develop an iOS programming course at U of C. What was that like with once being a student to now having a say in creating a course that you could have taken if it was around during your undergrad?
2: Yeah, that was really cool. So yeah, at the time I was really into iOS programming. Like it was part of the Lindsay project. We were all like Apple platforms. So back then it was like Objective-C. I was just like, oh my gosh, I get to like teach people about Objective-C and like Cocoa programming or AppKit and UIKit at the time. Yeah, so it was just a lot of fun. Christian, he's like a really inspiring teacher. And he has a lot of experience and he has kind of a different approach to teaching. I remember taking his classes before the iOS programming class and he would give some lectures, but kind of his unique thing is he would invite students to give a lot of presentations. And that's what we ended up doing in the class. It was like, we gave a lot of lectures, but the students were also giving lectures on topics. And I think that's kind of a pretty cool way to teach these courses. And that's how you get students involved, because they're teaching other students. And that's the best way to learn, is when you have to teach it.
5: Yeah, definitely, for sure. It's funny because on our episode with Christian, he mentioned the exact same thing, that teaching is the best way to learn. So that's very cool. So do you think it's important for students to have a say in the process of course development? And do you have any ideas of what that would look like?
2: Yeah, absolutely. So They were a part of it because they were giving the lectures. So that just kind of happened organically. I think that format just like works. And as for what courses to develop or where to take that next, I think, well, like AI, right? Like, so agent-based programming for like creative minds, something like that, right? Take the iOS programming formula and do the same sort of thing and just like get students making apps that use LLMs, connect to ChatGPT or like OpenAI or Anthropic or Google APIs, and you know, just start building the next generation of apps. And it's kind of like the perfect format for it, because like this stuff is changing weekly now. Major discoveries or major advancements are being announced like every month. There's like no way you can keep up with it. So do the distributed thing, have the students keeping up with one topic and giving lectures. I think that could be pretty cool.
6: Yeah, no, that's really cool. And I mean, now that you're bringing up AI, I'm just thinking, you said Cell Walk, you kind of started around like COVID when we're all stuck at home. And I feel like, I mean, from my experience, AI kind of boomed after about a bit recently with ChatGPT and things like that. How did that kind of big boom in AI affect your project? And like, did that help, or did you find like new resources you could use or new ways you could research for helping make Cell Walk?
2: Yeah, absolutely. It's had many impacts on Cell Walk, but particularly like, you know, that literature review and doing research. I remember like trying to do that from my PhD in my computer graphics research, and that was just like, you have to read so many papers, right? And a lot of those papers like suck and you just throw it away, and then you just find like a few good ones. So like, I think that process is still important, part of the educational journey. But for where I am now, it's like, now I can just move so much faster on research topics, like just have these LLMs. Google's really good. ChatGPT is really good. Do deep research, read like 100 papers and like just pick out the best ones, summarize them. It just gives me this really high level overview of things very quickly. So it accelerates the scientific side of it, development side of it, like Claude Code, ChatGPT Codex, you know, all of these things. Really good at writing boilerplate, not quite replacing us as programmers yet. These things make me happy. I think they're probably a good thing generally and making me more productive. And AI has also impacted the app itself. Apple just released iOS 26 and VisionOS 26. And one of the big new things is they have this on-device AI model called Foundation Models. And Sawak plugs into that now. And, you know, we're bringing biology to life with visualization. You can, like, look at proteins, entire cells. Now the text itself, like, comes to life. The entire app is, like, interactive and dynamic. It's like Harry Potter, right? It's like a book that writes itself eventually, right? But we need humans in the loop to make sure everything is accurate, make sure it's grounded, and, you know, create beautiful experiences. So humans are part of it, and AI is just a tool to accelerate everything. And one last thing is biology, AlphaFold, amazing. It's like there's all of these proteins that people hadn't nailed down the crystal structure for yet, and AlphaFold has been able to predict those structures and move things forward. So very cool.
6: That's very cool. Yeah. 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

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You're listening to CGSW 90.9 FM. You're listening to Rock Bottom, and I am Red once again. I'm starting to feel like the regular host at this point, but I think this will be the last time I'm filling in for Rock Bottom. And I must say, it's been a fantastic time, like the past two times I did it back last month, which is wild to say that we're already in August, which... It was a quick one, fast one. I wish it was a little bit longer, but hey, September is still technically summer. Anyways, I don't want to keep you around for too long. Or keep, yeah, whatever. Up next, that on the top of that was Afonic Threatony. I think that's how you say that. The song In Solace I Did Not Find from the album Grace My Heart. I got three tracks for you coming up. Up next will be Creature Conspires Disintegration from the album Lucidium. And after that will be Dry Weddings Arrowhead from the album Back of Beyond. And after that will be Hanternaut's La Peace. Limoges. I probably mispronounced that, along with Ahead and Knots and Knots and Knots. I don't know. anyways, we're going to get back to the music. I'll talk to y'all in a few, and I hope y'all enjoy.

0: From September 11th to 13th, you want to be in Edmonton for the 5th annual Purple City Fest. 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synth-pop starlet Desire, iconic Canadian artist, actress, musician, and director Sukyin Lee, New York Death City rockers Bambara, feminist hardcore from Baltimore, War on Women, Canadian alt country from Deep Dark Woods, and rare performances from local legends The Wet Secrets and Calvin Love. 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
1: 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On the top of that set, you heard Creature Conspire's Disintegration from the album Lucidum. Following that was Arrowhead by Dry Wedding from their album The Back of Beyond. And after that was Hanternaz, La Peste, Limoges. Horribly mispronounced that. I'm not even going to try. I have not spoken French in well over a decade, probably two at this point. From the album Ahead, Anaz, Anaz, Anaz. Got a couple more for you. Up next we have Horrifiers, Blood for Ascension from the album Revelations of Gore. Following that will be Moonspells, Reconista from the album Far from God. And after that will be I got lost in my list. Truck Violence, a stomach as a Tower, and the Gobjules Descending from the Weather Vane. And Weather Vane is My Body, here on Rock Bottom on CGSW 90.9 FM.

0: 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On the top of that set, you heard Horrifier's Blood for Ascension from the album Revelations of Gore. Following that was Moonspell's Reconista from the album Far From God. And what you just heard was Truck Violence, Stomach as a Tower, and the Globules Descending from the album The Weather Vane is My Body. We're about halfway through our show. Still got another hour for you. As always, I'm going to keep the music coming. Up next, we'll have Death of the Herons, Fill the Cup from the album Blood of Yesterday. And we'll probably have a CRTC stamp in between there. And after that will be Trusser's A Home for the Lonely from the album Creeping Thing. And then following that will be Holy Hell's The Road from the album This House is Not a Home. All right. Up next, Fill the Cup here on Rock Bottom on CGSW 90.9 FM.
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On the top of that set, you heard Death of the Herons, Fill the Cup from the album Blood of Yesterday. After that was Thrusters, A Home for the Lonely from the album Creeping Thing. And what you just heard was Holy Hell's the Road from the album This House is Not a Home. We're going to keep it going. Up next is Pythonic's Sentience. From the album Laws of Karma, and after that will be Narwhal's Static. Let's just love Narwhal. That's a good one. And from their album Lucid Machines, and after that will be Barren Canyon's The Plague Cloud from the album A Virtuant Stream. You're listening to Rock Bottom on CGSW 90.9 FM, and I hope you're all having a wonderful day and a wonderful afternoon. Pythotic. Is it Pythotic Sentience here on Rock Bottom? Bye.

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On the top of that set, you heard Pythonic's Sentience from the album Laws of Karma. Following that was Narwhal's Static from Lucid Machines. And what you just heard before those ads were Baron Canyon's The Plague Cloud from a virtual stream. Not stream, Steam. There's not an R there. We're coming up, we're wrapping up the show pretty soon. I got a couple more tracks for you, and I don't want to keep you waiting, so we're just going to keep moving. Up next, I have Lover's Seethe, Silent Gardener from Floral Violence. After that is Seum, Always on Your Mind, Parking Life, and following that will be Gods and Punks, The Lighthoused, Second Wave, A Shrine by the Sea. 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I am so tired. I am so sleepy. I'm messing up the numbers. Oh, well, it happens to everyone. 90.9 FM, Silent Gardener.

Maybe I didn't treat you quite as good as I should have. Maybe I didn't love you quite as often I could have.

CJSW 90.9 FM. You're listening to Rock Bottom, and we are on the last two songs of today. On the top of the set, you heard Le Breciv, Silent Gardener from Floral Violence. After that was Soom's Always on My Mind, which was brought, was pointed out to me by CJSW's wonderful station manager Adam, which might be a Willie Nelson cover. I need to listen to more Willie Nelson, so I'm not entirely sure. Plus, also, it's really hard for me to, fully like understand when it comes to a lot of metal lyrics. So, I need to have like the lyric sheet in front of me. But I think it might be that, having listened to the Willie Nelson Always on My Mind. It sounds similar. I can hear it. So maybe. Who knows? And after that was Gods and Punks, The Lighthouse Second Wave from the album A Shrine by the Sea. Got two more tracks for you, and then we're wrapping up. Up next is Gabby and the Flies, I Feel Your Shadow from the album Initiation of Decay. The last track will be Ad Finem Omnia's Where Existence Fails from Sentes Vie, which I probably horribly mispronounced. I should probably take a note from my broadcasting school days of having a pronunciation cheat sheet when pronouncing non-English words. But we also ball. Screw it, we ball. Anyways, Gabby and the Fly, I Feel Your Shadow, here on Rock Bottom on CJSW 90.9 FM. And not sure if I'll be here again in the future. If not, it was a wonderful time being a sub-in for Rock Bottom, and I hope I can do it again in the future. All right, y'all have a good one.

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We just heard Pandemonium off of Birth Control's Operation. It's a band who built their name and premise off the unnecessarily contentious debate on the issue. You know, there's a lot that could be said about social issues and how the cyclical nature of norms and fluctuating values of mainstream society work. And instead, I'm going to point out the fact that this German band started in 1966 and has no original members after the death of Bernd Noske, but they're still active. So I'd argue that's a far more contentious issue to me. It's a special day on campus, I noticed. All the kids are here. No, not those ones. We've got the goats eating grass here on the university grounds today. What a delightful treat to roll into. Always nice to see something like that. There was a whole whack of them. Man, those guys are cute. But enough about me getting stoked on goats here. It's time to rock and roll.

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An incredible thingamajig of a pig, fine swine. Wish it was mine. Is that Zuckerman's famous? No. It's Incredible Hog with Warning off their album Volume 1. This guy's name, play off the Incredible Hulk, as I've been told. A show from 1966 that, despite having the catchiest intro, might be the most boring thing I ever watched on Teletoon Retro. And I'm a fan of the Thunderbirds. Before that, we had Can with Splash off Soon Over Babaluma. Now, I normally wouldn't talk about new music, wouldn't touch it with a 10-foot pole, but this is self-serving, so it's different. Lead singer of Can from 68 to 70 with reappearances Onward was featured on CJSW's Noise.

alongside Jairus Sharif. Now, wouldn't be a bad idea to check out the CJSW YouTube channel. Take a peek at that heavy hitting session there. And starting off, we had Rock and Roll off Let Me In by Poobah. Now, don't go calling the Loyal Order the Water Buffaloes, because there's nothing grand about the fact that they currently only have one original member and released most of their albums post 2000. You know, the prime time to release music being about 30 years beforehand. So move along from them to a feller who did all right for himself, some Frank Zappa or something like that.

Of course you know you're winning. You're listening to 5 Cam Electrical Band here on CJSW 90.9 FM. That was Headbins with Winning off Turn It Loud. That band has a lot of Canadian connections. First off, members of that were also in Chilliwack. Their original drummer swapped with Loverboy's drummer, and their first lead vocalist, Denise McCann, went on to marry Randy Bachman. So they're just really tied into that Canadian rock and roll lifestyle. Before that, Hammerhead off Heat in the Streets by Pat Travers Band, a feller who was directly inspired by watching Jimi Hendrix play guitar, which feels like the scene from a movie or something. Pat Travers was on the shortlist to fill in Thin Lizzy as well, but unfortunately, someone else got that gig. Before that one, we had Mr. Zapper and his Mothers of Invention. Notable Grand Funk Railroad fan and a guy with like 73 posthumous releases, several which come with Halloween masks. Notable fun fact about him, Son Dweezil was on an episode of Celebrity Wife Swap. Kind of a weird ep, weird get. I'm looking at the clock here at 5 Cam Electrical Band headquarters here in CJSW. And we're sitting at 2:37, which means I have just enough time to play one more track for y'all today to really send it on home to the Sugar Bowl, which you'll, I'm sure, stay tuned to and appreciate that the kids don't quite know the good music, but they're trying, and isn't Brooklyn sweet for the Sugar Bowl? I got one track left for you from a band named Caravan, a band who had the honor to be dropped by the same label as Velvet Underground when it shut down UK operations, and a band that would feature a live Spoon player, rivaled only by having a live Hambone player. I don't know, which do you think's better, Hamboning or Spooning? Text in 403-220-3991. Here's 9 Feet Underground.

0: Okay, so you came for me to have a look at your ear infection?
1: Yes, I haven't been able to hear anything new for the past few weeks. I can't take it anymore.
0: Huh. In all my years in Calgary, Alberta, I've never seen anything like this.
1: Is there anything you can do to help me, doctor?
2: Hey, Chase, we're going to watch wrestling at the morgue. Want to come watch?
0: I'm actually in the middle of something, House. Can you give me a moment?
3: What's your diagnosis?
0: I'm not sure. I haven't seen any ear infection like this before. Maybe it's lupus?
3: It's never lupus.
4: House, what did I tell you about watching wrestling in the morgue?
5: House, did you see what The Undertaker did to Stone Cold Steve Austin? Oh, hi, Chase.
2: Come on. Can't you see I'm doing medicine?
4: What's the problem?
0: Ear infection? We can't figure out how to treat it.
4: Is that right? Let's have a look. Insoditis media. Get him some antibiotics.
5: No, I don't think so. Maybe it's just middle ear. Also, treat it with antibiotics.
2: No, the antibiotics will kill the patient. I think I have a solution. Give me a sec.
0: Where are you going?
2: Oh, I'm just going to get my bone saw.
5: What? It's okay. We'll just need to get a better look at it. Maybe come to my office?
4: House, what are you doing? You can't bring a boombox in here.
2: I'm having the kid face the music.
4: House, turn it off now. You're disturbing the other patients.
1: Wait, I can hear again. I'm cured.
0: House, how did you cure it?
3: 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I just played CJSW 90.9

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You're listening to The Sugar Bowl. I'm your host, Brooklyn. This is a show where I play whatever I want because it's my show and really it's not yours. That was Billboard by Les Gigantiques from Les Gigantiques, their newest album. Les Gigantiques will be playing on The Sugar Bowl next week. Just after 3 p.m., probably quarter after 3, you can expect the live session to start. Please, please, please tune in. You will be so delighted and happy. If you liked that last track, you might just hear it. You might just hear it. And then I will interview the lovely group. It's going to be a good time. It's my first live session on the Sugar Bowl, and I would love and appreciate your support. We also have something really fun happening on the show today. We're doing a giveaway later for a pair of tickets to Dandy Fest. Dandy Fest is a one-day music and arts festival located at Dandy Brewing. That's 2003 11th Street Southeast in Calgary on August 22nd. One day, two stages, over 10 bands, over 10 breweries, and over 1,000 good times. The bands include Ada Leah, Charlotte Cornfield, Escapism, You Do Right, Sun Glaciers, Wayne P. Garrett, They Say Stories, Pee Pee Cauldron, and the Outlaws of Ravenhurst. The breweries include Blood Brothers, Bellwoods, Godspeed, Dunham, Blindman Brewing, and more. 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This next set of music is going to be purely artists that are performing at Dandy Fest this year. Hopefully one or two of them catch your ear and it interests you enough to stay tuned for the giveaway happening next mic break. Do not text me just yet. Well, I mean, you can always text me, 403-220-3991. Checking in on ya. How's your Tuesday afternoon going? I hope it's going good. It's starting to rain outside. It was dry when I walked into the studio, and now there's raindrops on the window. And I'm feeling very, take this how you will, I'm feeling very Scottish today. Yes? No? Maybe? I went to the Scottish shop with my friend earlier, who's Scottish. It's raining outside. Around this time last year, I was in Scotland, so it's making me miss it very much. And I'm wearing a pair of glasses that I wore in Scotland. Well, I didn't wear these ones. I lost the other ones, but I got another pair. I have Scotland vision. And it's feeling kind of autumn outside. I'm not going to do away with summer just yet, but I do love the fall so, so, so much. And as such, I'm going to later in this show have some great dream pop to kind of ease us into our evening on this Tuesday, kind of gloomy Tuesday. But before we get into that, let's listen to some of the artists that will be at Dandy Fest. Catch me next mic break for the giveaway. Not just yet. Next break. Here is Lucky by Charlotte Cornfield from the record Hurts Like Hell, CJSW 90.9 FM.

Split Cornfield from Hurts Like Hell. Hurts Like Hell received a lot of critical acclaim this last year. Good job, Charlotte. Good job for you. I love that song. Love that album. Hard to choose just one to put on here. And if you liked Charlotte, if you liked They Say Stories, if you liked Ada Lee, and if you liked escapism, well then, do I have a treat for you. I am giving away a pair of tickets to Dandy Fest on August 22nd at the Dandy Brewing Company. And I'd like to give them away to a special winner. You can text me right now, 403-220-3991. I want you to text me what your favorite beer is, and I'll select a lucky winner for the tickets during this next set of music, and the giveaway will be closed sometime then, at next mic break. But yeah, text me, 403-220-3991. What is your favorite beer? This is at a brewery, after all. And in case you missed it at the top of the show, Dandy Fest is a one-day music and arts festival located at Dandy Brewing, 2003 11th Street Southeast, here in Calgary, Alberta, on August 22nd. One day, two stages, over 10 bands, over 10 breweries, and over 1,000 good times. The bands include all the people I just played, as well as Sunglaciers, Wayne P. Garrett, Pee Pee Cauldron, and the Outlaws of Ravenhurst. The breweries include Blood Brothers, Bell Woods, Godspeed, Dunham, Blindman Brewing, and more. 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Text me, 403-220-3991, what your favorite beer is for your chance to win a pair of tickets. Now let's get into some more music while I wait for the texts to roll in. Friend of the show, Mark Scrivener, you might have heard him on The Failed Pilot, as he often likes to do the concert calendar segment, sent me some lovely songs to perhaps play on the show to inspire me. And you know what? Thank you so much, Mark. I loved all the songs he sent me. Here is At Least For Now by Gia Ford from A Room Within a Room, CJSW 90.9 FM.

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Thank you so much for tuning in to the Sugar Bowl. We just did our giveaway for the Dandy Fest tickets, and they have been claimed. Congrats to the lucky winner. 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There's also Dandy Brewing Company on Instagram if you want to check out the full lineup in a visual format, such as a poster. We just heard 222 by Bo Leon from the single 222 by Bo Leon. Love that song. I love some good Montreal francophone pop. Right before that was a short little one-minute track called Green Meadow, by Cistern from their new album Rhizome. Cistern was a group that I was lucky enough to interview for Sled Island Music Festival. You can find that interview on CJSW.com by searching Cistern or Brooklyn Billinghurst. That is my name. And topping off that set was At Least For Now by Gia Ford from A Room Within a Room, a recommendation from friend of the show, Mark. Thank you so much, Mark. Love that Gia Ford track. She's got a great voice, and that album, A Room Within a Room, is upcoming from Dirty Hit Records. So keep it locked on Gia Ford if you liked that. I know I did. Since we did a giveaway today, there is no Sugar Bowl News Network like we usually do. The good news of the day is that, well, someone got tickets to Dandy Fest. Yippee! Thanks, guys. If something sweet happened to you today, though, my friend, I'd love to hear it. Feel free to text me into the booth, 403-220-3991. Ben Goodman said something really funny the other day on What's Your Niche that every time I think about makes me giggle like an idiot. Ben was saying, you know how they say America runs on Duncan? Goodman runs on texts. So text me. And that, like, I was doing my makeup and it, like, I, like, had to put my brush down because I was laughing so hard. So me too. Brooklyn runs on texts, you guys. Text in. I'm like Tinkerbell. I need you to applaud or else I'll die. Okay, 403-220-3991. You can always let me know how you're doing, what you think of the music, what you think of what you had for lunch today, because, you know, I just want to know. I just want to hear from you. All right, next we're going to hear from Chapter House, recommendation from Quinn Benson, my good friend, who was on the show recently and in the group Pinball 1973. Maybe you caught them at Loophole last week? You can tell me about that too. Here is Pearl from Chapter House on CJSW 90.9 FM.

CJSW 90.9 FM, you're listening to The Sugar Bowl with your host, Brooklyn. We're just about wrapping up the show here, but before we do, I'll let you know what you just heard. That was the new single from group Imperial Teen, Overdrive, from their upcoming album, All Over You. Right before that was Little Discouraged by Idlewild from their hit record, 100 Broken Windows. Right before that was Mud in Your Eye by Orange Juice. Great 80s pop rock group. From the album Rip It Up. Marching in before that one was Night of Chill Blue by The Chills from Brave World's Expanded Edition. And I believe at the top of that set, yes it was. It was Pearl by Chapter House from the record Whirlpool. Was just doing a little bit of reading about Idlewild here today. I told you earlier in the show I was feeling Scottish because I was in Scotland a year ago today. It's overcast outside. I'm wearing a shirt that I brought to Scotland with me. Just feeling the vibe, really missing it. So I wanted to play some Scottish music. Idlewild is from Glasgow, Scotland. Oh, Edinburgh, my bad. From Edinburgh, Scotland. And that record there, 100 Broken Windows, was voted retrospectively, as the Skinny magazine in Scotland would have it, as the best Scottish album of the decade in September 2009, that record coming out in, I believe, 2001. And then the Spin magazine from America called 100 Broken Windows the number one album you didn't hear in 2000. And the album received great reviews, but I bet you haven't heard of it either. Maybe you have, and if you have, good for you. But I hadn't until this morning or earlier today when I was looking for some beautiful Scottish indie rock to put in the set here. But I had to be very specific and not choose Belle and Sebastian, Cocteau Twins, or Jesus and Mary Chain, which are the three top indie kind of dream pop bands that come up when you think of Scotland. And I also want to talk about Imperial Teen, the band that we just heard with their new single Overdrive. Guys, I love Imperial Teen. I've played them on the show a lot. I think my first ever show, I played Yoo-hoo from the Jawbreaker soundtrack. Yes, that Jawbreaker, the film starring Rose McGowan from the early 2000s. I haven't seen that movie. I think I watched it at a sleepover like years ago, but I'd love to watch it as an adult, just kind of noticing all the camp references in it, as well as Rose McGowan is just so gorgeous. Oh my gosh, what a lady. I love that song Yoo-hoo. Something about it just like scratches this itch in my brain, as well as the song Baby by Imperial Teen. If there was one band that I think could sum up the vibe of Sugar Bowl, I really think it would be Imperial Teen. They're poppy, they're eclectic. They've got this, and they've said this themselves, almost like a bit of this like edge that a lot of bands tend to dull down. I know in their lyrics, like they say really weird things, nonsense. And Roddy Bottom is the keyboardist, I believe, in this band. And he's also the keyboardist in Faith No More, one of my favorite bands, actually, literally, of all time. Do not talk to me about Faith No More. Do not approach me about Faith No More. You'll be there for hours. But Roddy is actually, sorry, I misspoke. He is primarily on guitar vocals for this band, as well as some other people from the San Francisco alt scene of the 90s being on Imperial Teen. And this is one of their first records in, I think, like 10 years or something. So I'm really excited for All Over You. I just read a fun story where they went on tour with Hole and Marilyn Manson, but Marilyn Manson broke his ankle and Hole just dropped out. So what the heck? The greatest tour that I guess never was in 1998, many moons before little old me came along, but wish I could have been there. All right, the next two songs I'm going to play us out with are from the band that will be doing a live session here next week. This is local Calgary group Les Gigantiques. And this is their track, House of Sugar. Then we're going to hear their other song, Never a Good Judge of Odd, to play us off here on the Sugar Bowl. Thanks so much for listening. Thanks to everyone who texted in. A joy to speak to you all, and I will see you next week. Same time, same place, CJSW. Bye.

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0: 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The motivation for spending his fortune to create CJSW was to encounter new, original programs. CJSW is the arena where Iron DJs await challenges of master listeners from around Calgary, Alberta. Both the Iron DJ and listener have 1 hour to tackle the theme genre of the day, which could be called true artistic celebrations. To realize his dream, he secretly started choosing the top programmers of various styles of music and named his programmers the Iron DJs, the invincible team of audio skills. Using all their senses, skill, creativity, they are to prepare artistic playlists never heard before. And if ever a listener texts into the Iron DJ, they will gain the people's ovation and fame forever. Every episode, reputations are on the line in CJSW, where master programmers pit their artistic creations against each other. What inspiration does today's programmer bring? And how will the Iron DJ fight back? The heat will be on.
1: 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Bang a gong, we are on!
2: 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I would like to take this opportunity to acknowledge the traditional territories of the people of the Treaty 7 region in southern Alberta. The city of Calgary is also home to Métis Nation of Alberta, District 5 and 6.

Welcome back to another edition of Thriller Bark. I'm your host, DJ Jonathan Crane. You're tuned in to CJSW 90.9 FM, broadcasting out of Treaty 7 land. Unfortunately, with the weather, all the day parties, the patio parties today being postponed, so we're going to have ourselves a bit of a daytime party right here. Kick things off there with the latest from Robin alongside Zara Larson. That was called Talk to Me, Zara. As usual, some fresh Amapiano. This is Mez 808 with Beast of No Nation.

lot of great three-step coming out lately. That is the unmistakable voice of Moline Aura, alongside Francis Mercier. This one we're listening to is called Ease Relay. That last track was called By Your Side by Junior S.A. And then before that, we heard Bambalela Kuwe by Frigid Armadillo. A lot of the Amapiano tracks at the start of the show, a lot of collaboration on those. You can always check the track list after the show airs.

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0: yakho yashato kodwa kusalayo siyashala bazi ngeke kushe njengathweni ayizwa lento ithamba
1: aphi.

brand new one from Jammer and Zed Bias coming in. This one's called Move Mountains. That last track was Make It This Far by Okan Dashisha and Metro SA.

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synth-pop starlet Desire, iconic Canadian artist, actress, musician, and director Sukyin Lee, New York Death City rockers Bambara, feminist hardcore from Baltimore, War on Women, Canadian alt country from Deep Dark Woods, and rare performances from local legends The Wet Secrets and Calvin Love. 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

That was Next to You by DJ Dave. Before that, we heard I See Why by Moneybagg Yo. And then before that, we heard Grip. That was the latest track from Arca. Got time for a few more tracks. Then it's Neon Window coming up at 6. Here's a new one from Tyla. This one's called That Girl.

0: beautiful sight.
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